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7: I know a lot of people don't want to see Oklahoma City win another title for a number of different reasons. They don't like the brand of basketball they play. They think Shai Gilgeous-Alexander is a free throw merchant. They want to see somebody else have a shot at it. But would it not put him in a different category? Winning back-to-back MVPs and then getting a chance to go win another title. Like, what? Where does that put him? Because I think that if you look at it through that lens, that's so rare what he would have done to get to that point, to lead his team to another title, that you'd have to be considering him along a different, I guess, like almost like a completely different realm of NBA player when we're talking about like the all-time greats that are currently playing. Like, how can you, Myron, look at him and say that that wouldn't mean more than what than Victor Wembanyama? Victor just got here.
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9: Jim Basquel back on NBA Countdown, presented by SoFi. We're moments away from Game 4 of the East Finals. Knicks, Cavaliers from Rocket Arena in Cleveland, New York, seeking to become the fifth team in NBA playoff history to win 11 straight games in a single postseason. Let's pause 10 seconds for station identification. This is the Eastern Conference Finals on ESPN Radio and the ESPN app. Mike Brown's team's 8-3 in games in which they can clinch a playoff series on the road in his career, the second highest winning percentage in NBA history among at least 30 coaches. Brown seeking his second finals appearance, ironically, he did it with the Cavs in 07. The Knicks coach with our Dave Pasch.
10: Mike, I know the closeout wins in the first two rounds have no bearing on what happens tonight, but in terms of the mentality that you need in a closeout game, what's that like?
11: You have to have a level of appropriate fear, and basically that's just a term. I think I got it from Pop way back in the day, but it's a term that just says you respect not only your opponent, but you respect the process of getting to a closeout game, knowing that you're the one that can close it out. Your opponent is going to play with a level of desperation that is hard to manufacture at any time. And it's that level of desperation is higher as you advance in the playoffs. So it's going to be tough. It's going to be extremely hard with the crowd and the energy that you need to bring with the level of physicality is something that I've been pushing a lot.
10: What's the key offensively? You assume they're going to throw anything and everything at you defensively in this game.
11: Yeah, we just got to keep leaning on our concepts. You know, we got to try to play with pace. We got to make sure the floor is spaced correctly. We got to reverse the ball. You got to touch the paint, and you got to make quick decisions with the basketball. And if you do that, you're going to give yourself at least an opportunity to get a decent look.
10: You've coached a lot of great players, whether as a head coach or an assistant, the last two-plus decades. What is unique about Jalen Brunson in the big moments?
11: You know, he's an MVP candidate for a lot of different reasons. Obviously, in big moments like this, not only does he bring it and help us by the points he puts on the board, but when you have a guy out there like that, he causes people to pay attention to him. And when a second or a third defender is running at him, it makes the game easier for everybody else. He's not afraid of the moment, and he has a short memory. And you need those things in a highly pressurized environment on the road when you're expecting to close out a great team.
10: Coach, thanks for the time. Good luck.
11: Appreciate y'all.
9: 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The Eastern Conference Finals on ESPN Radio is presented by Gusto. 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
12: We are in Cleveland. This is not New York City. It is not Madison Square Garden. But listen to the roar of the crowd now as the Knicks starting five is being introduced. It is insane how many people from New York City are here in hopes of something that has not been accomplished this century. The New York Knicks on the precipice of their first NBA final since 1999. They will get there with a win tonight. Doris, it's certainly understandable for Knicks fans why this would be a ticket you would want.
13: I mean, there's no question. It's a fan base through the two decades of mediocrity. When you called a game in Madison Square Garden, through all of those years, if it were a possession ball game late, you could feel their passion for the game. I am not at all shocked the way they have turned out.
12: All right, time for Doris Burke's game plan, brought to you by SoFi. Need a game plan? Go with SoFi. Get your money right.
13: Listen, I know the Cavaliers are playing their 14th game in 26 days. I know the shooting numbers. 58 of their three-point attempts have hit the front rim. But if you are a competitor and your opponent's fans walked into your building and are outpacing your own, you have got to dig down and find some measure of competitive toughness. Keep your turnovers low. Get your defense set in transition and play with force. And if you're the New York Knicks, baby, just keep humming. Unselfish, share the basketball, calm, poised, doing whatever's required to win. You just stick with it.
12: Let's check in now with a third member of our crew. Here's Vanessa.
14: I'm going to say something you both already know. It is extremely loud down here. Another thing anybody who has watched or listened to this series knows, there's no denying the energy and the pace of the Knicks has been more effective than that of the Cavs. So I asked Cavaliers head coach Kenny Atkinson, how much of combating the Knicks' energy and pace is mental, especially given how many days of rest the Knicks had compared to the Cavs? Kenny said Mike Brown and his staff are so smart. Mike's yelling every possession, get out there and run. They know that that's their advantage. Kenny said we cannot have the live ball turnovers that spark that transition. We got to be better with transition defense if we even want a chance tonight, Dave.
12: Well, the Knicks know that Cleveland is going to throw everything at them. This is the last chance, obviously, for the Cavaliers. And they're going to change their starting five. Max Strus, who did start three games earlier in the postseason, he is in. Dean Wade will come off the bench, plus the Cavs don't have Dennis Schroeder, who hasn't done a whole lot this series, but he's been playing under the weather, and he does have a lot of playoff experience, so they'll be missing that tonight. Meanwhile, it's the same starting five for the Knicks with Hart, Anunoby, Towns, Bridges, and Brunson. It's not just Brunson. It is Bridges shooting better than 60% in the series. Karl Anthony Towns, who hasn't had a huge game, but he had a huge opening quarter in game three when he scored 11 points. OG Anunoby at 21 points in game three. Josh Hart had the big game too. What we haven't had yet is a breakout game from the Knick bench. Maybe that happens tonight. The Cavs bench hasn't had a big game either. Sam Merrill's really been struggling with his shot. It seems like for the Cavs to get a win, they may need somebody unexpected to have a huge night.
13: I mean, there's no question about it. And I love the switch to Strus in the starting lineup. On the defensive end, he's not quite as big as Dean Wade, but he gives you a tenacity and an edge, and he's willing to take tough shots. They've got to find somebody to start getting hot from three-point territory. Also, we know they're going to switch up some of the matchups. James Harden will check Josh Hart tonight. So you take your center off of him. You're still putting your worst defender on Josh Hart, but they're going to play a little more straight up.
12: It is really hard to close out a team. Normally, the Knicks, though, easily beat Atlanta in game six in the first round. They hammered Philadelphia.
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12: To our right, 5-0 Cleveland, 10:45 to go in the opening quarter. Brunson guarded by Mitchell, three-point line right, bounces middle of the lane, Bridges puts it up and scores from 8 feet.
13: They're in the gaps. Mikal just takes good advantage by getting to the middle of the floor. Jalen's so good entry in there.
12: Mitchell lobs for Jared Allen. Mid-post, left side, knocked away by Hart. Out of bounds, baseline left. Will stay with Cleveland.
13: Be interesting to see how the Knicks change offensively with the new matchup on Josh Hart.
12: Defensively, Hart is guarding Mitchell while Hart inbounds the ball. And he'll lob it towards the midcourt line for Mitchell. With 10 to shoot, he'll use a screen to his right. Hart stays with him. Mitchell straight on. Deep triple try. It's good. He's got two threes already, and it's 8-2 Cavs.
13: That's great to see. I mean, Donovan can get to 30 easy, and they need a 30-piece tonight.
12: Baseline right is Brunson. Throws to the right wing and Bridges. Now Brunson in the corner on the near side. Shot clock at 10. Little jab step of the left. Now a left-hand dribble into the lane. Throws to the opposite wing. Left side Hart. Knocks down the three-pointer. 8-5 Cavaliers.
13: Jalen does a nice job reading the shrinking of the floor with Jared Allen. Goes opposite.
12: Another three for Mitchell. In and out this time on the left side. Rebound Towns. Brunson in the forecourt with the dribble in between the circles. Guarded by Mobley. On the left wing, Ananobi fakes the three. Now puts it up behind the arc. No good. Backside board for Mitchell. 9.5 to go in the first. 8-5 Cleveland. Mitchell in between the circles. Walks up to the three-point line to the left corner. Strus wide open. Lets it fly. In and out on the three. Towns rebounds. Quick outlet to Hart.
13: Confusion on the matchup for the Knicks. Got to make that.
12: Nice play by Bridges and alley-oop by Hart that Bridges grabbed with his right hand. It looked like the ball might sail over his head, and then he laid it in softly off the glass. 8-7 Cleveland. Mitchell left side works into the lane, puts up a short hook shot, and it falls.
13: He's just looking to score. I mean, he's not even thinking about passing Dave.
12: He has 8 of the 10 for Cleveland, 3 of 4 shooting. It's 10-7 Cavs, 3 minutes in. Brunson, top of the circle, works off a screen to his left. Harden switches over on him with a shot clock at 5. Brunson down the lane, goes up with a scoop and score off the glass.
13: Well, beating Harden was easy. Getting that up and over the outstretched arms of Mobley, that was big time.
12: 10-9 Cleveland, 8.5 remaining first. Three-pointer from Harden on the right side is way short. Rebound Hart, long outlet. Bridges catches it in stride and fouled as he hits the deck. Mitchell thought he got all ball. But it's a foul and a chance for the Knicks to take the lead with Bridges at the line.
13: Donovan Mitchell looking at the back bench, asking them to take a look at it, but not as strong of an opinion as the last time when they did it automatically. He absolutely fouls him. He scrapes him along the left arm, so there's going to be no challenge. And again, we've already seen two possessions where the Knicks are beating them up the floor. This has been a problem for the Cavs all series.
12: At one point, it was 17-0 fast break points in game three. Finished 17-4 in favor of the Knicks. Bridges at the line. The first free throw is good. It is 10-10 with 8:30 to go in the first quarter. Already 5 points for Mikal Bridges.
13: I mean, Bridges is shooting 77% in transition. Playoffs on layups and dunks, he's 86%. I mean, he has just been so efficient, and it's a product of the shots he's taking.
12: Second free throw is good. 11-10 New York. Cleveland ball. Harden brings it up the court, crosses the timeline with Bridges right in his grill. Now Harden over on the near side with Brunson defending on the switch. Harden between the leg dribble, and he dribbles to the left elbow, hands off Mobley, middle of the paint. Underneath pass, Allen, rejected by Towns. Loose ball, Hart. He'll push tempo into the front court. Gives to Bridges, top of the key three. Hits the rim twice and falls off to the right. No good. Cleveland ball. Mobley left side on the front court with a skip to Mitchell on the right. Fakes the three, drives and kicks. Mobley three left side. Got it! 13-11 Cleveland, high scoring first 4 minutes.
13: Josh Hart was on that side of the floor. Didn't really even attempt to close out to Evan Mobley.
12: Already 3 three-pointers for Cleveland. That's been a struggle throughout this series. Bridges on the right side with Strus guarding him. Now to the midcourt and Brunson. 10 to shoot. Brunson stops at the three-point line. Hoist can't hit. Rebound Hart out to town. Open look. Three-pointer. Good from the left side. 14-13 Knicks. 7:20 to go in the first.
13: How about Josh Hart? He catches that ball midair and without coming down or bringing the ball down, delivers a bullet to Cat.
12: Mitchell at the midcourt strike, goes between the legs, drives into the lane, gets through the paint, puts up the shot, no, but he was fouled as he split the double team. You're right, Doris, he is really aggressive. Been battling a groin injury throughout this postseason as Josh Hart commits the first foul on the Knicks.
13: And scoring has not been a problem for Donovan. He's picked his spots, fighting through being less than 100%. What has been problematic is sustaining it. I mean, think about the fourth quarter of game three. He and James combine for 4 points. Think about that. You're not walking out of here against a quality opponent with your two top guys scoring a combined 4 points.
12: Paid a lot of money to produce in those situations. As Mitchell hits the first free throw, you hear the boos from the Knick fans. There's a whole section of them to our left behind the baseline. About 20 rows up, Mitchell knocks down free throw number two.
13: We've got two scouts, one from Oklahoma City, one from San Antonio. They said the entire city is filled with Knick blue, and it was their hotel overrun with Knicks fans. And how about the Cavs? Consecutive possessions of zone here.
12: Brunson on the left wing, just waiting. Towns sets a screen. Now Brunson takes a three from the left, and it's no good. Rebounded by Harden inside.
13: They put size at the front of the zone, which means the guards have got a board.
12: Strus has it knocked away, but keeps possession. Mitchell, long three from straight on, and that's not even close. But underneath is Mobley to dunk down the rebound. It's 17-14 Cavaliers, 6.5 to go, first quarter.
13: Well, Mobley, great activity. I mean, I think he's seeing that Donovan Mitchell's come out with the mindset to score. So his thought is, if he's going to shoot it, I can be in position to offensive rebound, or I'm a lob target. He gets right near the rim.
12: Left wing Bridges. Cleveland stays in that zone, a skip pass to Hart. Top of the circle, Brunson will keep it on the perimeter. Corner three from the left, Ananobi no good. Towns rebounds low left, goes up strong. He misses badly, and the loose ball tracked down by Mitchell on the near side. Into the front court of the left elbow, attacking in the middle of the paint. Kicks it out to Harden for three on the right side. Back rim no, rebound Ananobi. Harden's struggles continue, 0-for-2 from three so far. Wide open, Towns with the slam low left on a nice feed from Ananobi, and a timeout.
13: That can't happen. That's Kenny Atkinson. Another transition opportunity for the New York Knicks. It's just too easy in a closeout situation.
12: We are exactly midway through the first quarter. 6 minutes on the clock at 17-16. Cleveland trying to stay alive. 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
1: As families head into summer travel season, there's one thing many people forget to plan for. What happens if someone gets sick when you're away from home? Joining us now is Dr. Peter McCullough with some smart ways to be prepared before summer begins. Doctor, summer is supposed to be relaxing, but travel can come with surprises. So why is summer a time when families should think ahead medically?
0: Because there's always stress about getting sick on a trip and then ending up in the urgent care.
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9: 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Who is going to get in the zone for tonight's matchup? Karl Anthony Towns, Jalen Brunson on the Knicks end, Evan Mobley, Donovan Mitchell on the Cavs end. 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Mitchell has 10 early points, 6 minutes left in the opening quarter with the Cavs up 17-16. Let's go back to Rocket Arena with Vanessa, Doris, and Dave.
12: Jim Hardy, 6 fast break points and 8 paint points for the Knicks. They trail by 1. Cleveland up 17-16. Donovan Mitchell and Evan Mobley, the only 2 scorers for the Cavs, while the Knicks a little more spread out. Bridges with 6 to lead the way.
13: Entering tonight, the Cavs in this series had played 1 possession of zone. We've already seen multiple possessions of it. Knicks will eventually adapt to it. What's interesting about it is they're putting size at the top. Evan Mobley seems to be at the top of what looks like or is taking the shape of a 3-2. What it opens you up to is some offensive rebounding. You saw Karl Anthony Towns get one of those. But it remains the Cavs transition defense. 2 things in play in this series. Number one, they were 21st in transition defense all year. So not a good team there, obviously bottom third. They're also very fatigued from having played 14 games in 26 days. But you cannot let the Knicks score in transition. They're too good offensively to give up anything easy.
12: The Knicks trying to close this out tonight. Then they wouldn't play until next Wednesday, June 3rd, in game 1 of the NBA Finals. That other series could go till Saturday. That would be game 7 in the West. Wade has checked in along with Merrill for Cleveland. Cavs by 1. They have it in the front court left side. Mitchell and Mobley getting a breather. Corner 3 from the right side. Screws off the back rim. No. Hart skies for the board. Quick kick out Brunson. Right side picked up by Wade at the 3-point line. Brunson going 1-on-1. Crossover dribble. Back to the basket on the low box right. Now leans in and has it blocked by Wade out of bounds. Baseline right. 9 to shoot.
13: It's the first possession of the New York Knicks I've not liked. You just iso Jalen on the right-hand side of the floor against an excellent defender. It's just, it went nowhere.
12: Yeah. Yeah, we hadn't seen that very much at all this postseason. Brunson inbounding, finds Ananobi on the left baseline. Out to Towns, long 3 from the left hash mark. He hit it! And the Knicks take a 2-point lead on Towns' 3-pointer, his 2nd.
13: Boy, he was deep too, Dave. There's been no hesitation from him. He's hit a couple of deep ones.
12: 5 minutes to go in the first quarter. Harden, step back 3, left side. Can't answer. He's 0-for-3. Towns rebound. And Brunson down court. No Cavalier is there. Brunson goes up and lays it in. Where's the defense for Cleveland?
13: Keep talking about it. They had 6 fast break points going into the last timeout. Just building on it now, the Knicks.
12: 21-17. Knicks lead. Harden, left elbow. Fires to Wade. He'll try a 3. And it's no good on the right wing. Towns a rebound. Another quick outlet. Hart down court. Ananobi catches under the basket. Goes up and slams it home. The Knicks wanted a foul call. They didn't get it.
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12: Allen will go to the bench, so it's interesting. The Cavs are going small while the Knicks are going big.
13: And this is not something you see
18: Coach Brown do a lot, play the double big lineup. So is he trying to get a look at it as much about, you know, the rest of this game, but more the next game?
12: Free throws are good. It's 23-19. We're told Josh Hart went back to the locker room. Don't know if that's a restroom break or an injury. We'll get you updated when we can. 4 minutes to go in the first. Knicks ball, forecourt to our right. Bridges has it on the right wing. Guarded by Merrill. Now on a switch, Harden's on him. Bridges drives. Lobs. Robinson throws it down. What a pass by Bridges.
18: Well, it's one big against your two, which means on any switch, that's a small guy on Mitch, and they just throw the lob.
12: And now foul off the ball as Bridges got tied up with Harden coming around the screen. It's going to be team foul number four. And the first personal on Bridges, 3:46 to go. It's 25-19 Knicks. They trailed early, 8-2, but a nice response. They have dominated the paint with 14 points, and they have 10 fast break points.
18: How about the Knicks have 9 assists on 10 field goals?
12: Wade left corner, fake the three, goes to the elbow. Kind of loose with the ball and hands it off for Harden. Harden doubled at the top of the key. He'll drive with his left hand. The angle cut off by McBride, so Harden puts up a three. It's good. James Harden drills a triple, his first field goal, and it's 25-21. Well, it's 25-22. The scoreboard's wrong. That's a three by Harden. So a three-point lead for the Knicks. 3:15 to go in the first. Brunson right side going baseline. Boy, it looked like a walk. He gives up the pass, and a three won't go for Bridges' left side. Loose ball. Tyson has it as he brings it across the timeline on the far side. He'll attack, collides with Brunson, and that's an offensive foul. Great job by Brunson to get in position.
18: That's a big mistake. I mean, Brunson is one of the absolute best we've seen in a very long time, in transition, navigating. And what this is about, Dave, is he knows the angle Tyson is going to come at, because he knows it's KYP. Know your personnel, baby. You know Tyson has no left hand. You know he's coming back to get the angle at the rim. Guy is just so smart.
12: As great as he is on the offensive end, when it comes to drawing charges, he might be the best in the league at that. 3 minutes to play, 25-22 in the first quarter. The Knicks lead it. McBride running the point. Brunson gets free to catch the ball on the near side at the Rocket Arena logo. Skip to the left corner, and Harder's back out there, so obviously okay. Three from McBride on the left side, and he hits it. You hear the crowd, a lot of the Knicks fans saying deuce as he swishes that one through. That's his nickname. He wears number two, Miles McBride. Now on the other side of the floor, a three from Merrill is good in the right corner as he finally gets on track.
18: They run him off. He just side dribbles one efficient into his motion.
12: It's a fifth three for Cleveland. Another dunk by Robinson on a lob from Brunson. So that's two out of the last three possessions where Robinson gets a slam. 2:15 on the clock in the first. Knicks by five. Mitchell in the lane. Floater is good. Donovan Mitchell with 12. How about this pace here in the first quarter?
18: Well, this is the Cleveland offense that we had seen for much of the season, to be honest with you, Dave.
12: Brunson in the middle of the paint. Throws it to the left corner. Shamit's got a good look. The three is good. 33-27. The Knicks have hit five threes now.
18: Shamit has been just, in limited minutes, so impactful.
12: 12 assists for the Knicks. With 1:45 to go in the first quarter. Mobley downhill with a Euro step. Missed the shot. The tip won't go from Tyson under the basket.
18: I'm not sure why he's trying to avoid contact. It's Jalen Brunson. Go dunk that thing.
12: Pull up three. Brunson from the right wing is good. The Knicks have their largest lead. 36-27. 90 seconds to go in the first.
18: This team is about business. Jalen Brunson in particular.
12: He's got 7 points, three-pointer. Tyson right side, can't answer, back rimmed it. Knocked out of bounds, baseline left. They're going to say last touch by Robinson. He will not argue, and we've got a timeout. So the Knicks have 36 points already in the first quarter. They lead by 9 with 1:18 to go. This is the NBA Eastern Conference Finals on ESPN Radio, the ESPN app, presented by Gusto.
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1: They pass Doris Burke, Vanessa Richardson in Cleveland, where they just took a point off the board for the Cavs. Harden's foot was on the line on his jumper. So it's 36-26 Knicks with 1:18 to play in the first quarter. 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
1: And just one turnover as we check in with Vanessa.
3: And in that Cavs huddle, it was Donovan Mitchell that said, we need to play with more force. And he was really emphasizing better defense of the Knicks' three-point shot. Larry Nance Jr. telling his teammates, they're moving way too easy out there, guys.
1: No question. It does look easy, Vanessa, for the Knicks, but that's how it's been all series. It'll be Cleveland ball with 1:18 to go in the quarter. Shot clock will be at 14 as Dean Wade will inbound baseline left with Brunson defending. Into Mobley, now Mitchell on the right wing. Mitchell has 12 on 4 of 6 from the floor. Bounce pass to Mobley, couldn't handle it, now scoops it up. Missed a hook shot in the lane, rebound by Brunson. Boy, Mobley's had two bad misses right at point-blank range. Brunson, three-point line left, guarded by Merrill. Uses a screen, stopped his dribble. Throws to McBride, fires to the left side and Hart. Fake the three, drives baseline. Pull-up jumper from 12 feet, no good. Robinson bats it in with a right hand off the glass.
2: He is so problematic keeping him off the offensive window. Just relentless there.
1: 8 straight Knick points. They lead by 12 with 40 seconds to go in the first. Mobley, top of the key, bounce to Mitchell, right side, goes to the left hand, missed the shot, good D by Robinson. He saves it from going out of bounds. Knicks trying for a 2-for-1 with 32 seconds left. Left wing Brunson. Going to take his time now, no rush here for the Knicks. Brunson directing traffic. McBride screens for him. And now with the shot clock at 6, Brunson on the left side driving. Leans in, can't bank it in. Robinson tries to tip it in, it won't go. Rebound Cavaliers, they'll hold for the final shot. Ten seconds to go.
2: Sorry, once they got the switch, Jalen backed up to give himself a runway. Just couldn't get it off the window.
1: Mitchell with 4 seconds left on the left wing. Step back three over Shamet is up. No good off the back rim, and the quarter comes to an end. Cleveland scored the first 5 points, led 8-2, but it's been all Knicks. Another 30-point quarter. They almost put up 40 in the first quarter. 38 on 58% shooting. The Cavs went just 4 of 19 after that hot 5-for-9 start. And at the end of the first quarter, New York 38, Cleveland 26. 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
2: Jim Basquiat in studio. Tomorrow brings game 5 of the Western Conference Finals. Spurs and Thunder even at 2 games apiece after Wemby hit him for 33 with 8 boards, 5 assists, and 3 blocks in that 21-point game 4 win. The Thunder listing Jalen Williams is questionable with that hamstring strain. A.J. Mitchell is out with the right calf strain for that 5th game. Oklahoma City's Shai Gilgeous-Alexander, 6 of shooting in game 4. Meantime, the Knicks, 6 of 12 from beyond the arc thus far. 38-26, they carry that lead into the second quarter. We go back to Rocket Arena with Vanessa, Doris, and Dave.
3: Thank you, Jim. Just another dominant opening quarter, including 13 fast break points, the most in any postseason quarter for the Knicks this year.
4: How about this? So, a 55, 50, 100% from the free throw line quarter, right, Dave? You talk about the effectiveness. The Knicks now the best effective field goal percentage and true shooting percentage in playoff history. Now, they've got one more series to go, but they have been absolutely incredible offensively.
3: Jalen Brunson played the entire first quarter. He'll get a breather. Jose Alvarado checks in and gets a free path to the rim and scores with a right hand on the right side of the rim.
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3: Over the last 3.5 minutes, the Knicks have gone on a 16-0 run. They have a 20-point lead. They blew Atlanta out in a closeout situation and did the same thing to Philly. Could we be headed there again?
4: I mean, 20-6 advantage in the paint, 16-3 fast break, 20 points off the bench for the Knicks, just 3 for the Cavaliers. Dave, 14th game in 26 days. We've talked about fatigue. 58 of their threes coming in to tonight were short, off the front rim short. Signs of fatigue, no doubt, but it feels a little like they've let go of the rope, the Cavs.
3: It feels like here in the next 5-6 minutes, we're going to know how this one's going to go. Will Cleveland make its move, get back into the game, or will the Knicks blow this open like they did against Philly and did against Atlanta? Harden inbounding in the backcourt to Mobley, who will bring it up, being defended by Josh Hart. Crosses the timeline. Works over to the far side and lobs to Harden at the three-point line. Dribbles with his left hand to the elbow, behind the back to Mobley. Fakes the three, drives into the paint, and misses the shot from 5 feet on the left side. Rebound Towns, quick outlet. Here come the Knicks again. Hart to McBride, right side, shoots. Around and out, no good on the three. Rebound Mitchell. Ellis has it, and the Cavs will slow it down. 2 minutes into the second quarter. Left side Mobley to the corner, Ellis. Back to Mobley. Mobley driving, and he lost the ball. Alvarado picks it up. He's got an easy breakaway and another layup. It's 18 straight points for the Knicks. They lead by 22.
4: And his only defender to beat was James Harden. He had a half a step on him. That was good night.
3: Mitchell in the paint stripped. He turns it over. Alvarado running. Stops at the three-point line and fires. In and out, but Towns with the follow jam. It's 50-26.
4: This is starting to become an embarrassing effort by the Cleveland Cavaliers, to be quite honest, Dave. Nobody's hustling back in transition. Miscues all over the floor.
3: Harden misses a three, but he's fouled, looking for the Cavs' first points in 5 minutes. McBride picks up the foul. Harden will shoot three.
4: You know, can I tell you something I loved coming out of that timeout? Like, you've got a huge advantage in all the momentum. And what did Mike Brown do? He sent two defenders to 95 feet and said, guess what?
0: I'm going to pick you out up right out of the half court line, I mean the end line. I'm going to be your company for the entire night. That's sending a message to his team and the Cavaliers.
3: 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Millions of finds each with a story. eBay, things people love. First free throw good for Harden. He's got two more on the way with 9:11 to go in the second quarter. The Knicks already have 50 points. The Cavs now have 28 after Harden's second free throw. Bridges, Robinson, and OG Anunoby check in. Hart, Shamet, and McBride will go to the bench. Brunson will stay on the bench here.
0: So you have two sections. We're opposite the benches. And there are two sections that are straight New York Knicks jersey from bottom row to top row. And then you look around the arena, and there's three and four stretches of nothing but Knicks jerseys, white or blue. It's incredible.
3: Harden gets all three. Back to a 21-point game, 3 minutes into the second quarter. Alvarado on the right side, shovels to Towns, who fakes the three on the baseline, lobs for Robinson, and an errant pass, a turnover by the Knicks. But Alvarado steals it away from Mitchell. He anticipates the pass and picks it off. Towns left wing, dumps it down low. Anunoby goes up for the dunk. He got blocked, and it's Cavs ball. Cleveland showing a little fight in the last couple possessions. 8.5 to go in the first half, 50-29 Knicks. Mitchell in between the rings. Doubled, gives it up to Mobley. High post, kick to the left corner. Ellis will put it up and miss a three. Rebound Towns.
0: Boy, that was down and out, and the great pass by Evan Mobley.
3: Anunoby straight on three. It's good. He rattles it down to push the lead to 24.
0: The guy has been a brilliant three-point shooter. And good for OG. How about a hand up and contest if you're the Caps?
3: Mitchell answers for three from the top of the circle. He's got 17 points now.
0: Still not enough, Dave. I mean, yes, he's giving you punch on the offensive end. He's giving you nothing on the defensive end.
3: Nobody is right now for Cleveland, save a couple possessions here and there. Bridges on the left wing with a shot clock at 9 to Alvarado on the right side. Timer's down to 5. Bounce to Robinson, who couldn't handle the pass, and a turnover by the Knicks. 53-32 they lead, 7:40 to play in the half. Mitchell in the lane, stops, pops, comes up short. Robinson rebounds. And outlets for Bridges, who brings it across. Alvarado on the left side now. Knicks sticking with the two big lineup with Towns and Mitchell Robinson. Left side Bridges going baseline pass Harden underneath the basket. Kicks it out to Anunoby. Shot clock at 3. Foul line jumper Anunoby. Swishes home. 55-32 Knicks.
0: Hard dribble to the middle of the floor. Defense on his heels. That allows a pull up.
3: 7 minute mark. Second quarter. Harden left side. Keeps the dribble. Tried to bounce pass in the middle of the paint. Intercepted Towns. 2-on-2 the other way. Bridges low right. Gets fouled as he puts the shot up. No good. But it'll go to the line for two. Another bad turnover by Cleveland, and another trip they don't get down the floor defensively.
0: How many turnovers is that? I mean, it feels like we're in double digits already.
3: It's 7 turnovers for Cleveland. You're right. It feels like it should be worse than that. Bridges at the line. Second team foul on Cleveland. Listen again to the Knicks fans here at Rocket Arena. Let's go Knicks chance as we check in with Vanessa.
21: Yes, yesterday we talked to Sam Merrill at practice, and he said, we have to understand the moment. If we lose, we're done. We got to go play. That was our message to each other. Let's obviously make the adjustments and clean up the stuff we need to clean up, but let's go play with full belief that we can get this win. Kenny Atkinson was full of belief. Sam Merrill and Jalen Tyson said that they played their best basketball with their backs against the wall. Interesting to say the least with the results we've seen, guys.
3: Well, it's clear, and it's been clear since the end of game one. The Knicks are the better team, and it did feel like when Cleveland lost that lead in game one, I don't know if they lost the series, but certainly was a soul stealer. Shot clock at 10. Mitchell in between the circles at the Cavalier logo about 30 feet away. Drives left side. Gets down low, passes in the middle, picked off by Robinson. Knicks have a 4-on-3. Bridges middle of the court. Anunoby right side. He'll drive baseline and throw to the corner where it's knocked out of bounds. 6.5 to go in the second quarter.
0: But on the other end, do you see what the initial defender having excellent body position on the drive? It matters. Shamet fought Donovan Mitchell every step of the way. And it allows for Mitchell Robinson to come over as the threat of the shot block. And again, you create a mishandle, loose ball happens, and you're sprinting the other direction.
3: Brunson is back on the floor, came back about a minute ago. Knicks ball, baseline right, inbounding is Bridges. who gets it in to Robinson, top of the key. Hands off for Brunson, guarded by Strus. Brunson fires to the left wing and Bridges. He'll drive to the elbow. Brunson, top of the key, fakes. Down the middle of the paint, gets hacked, misses the floater, but he'll shoot two. Dougie maybe took a shot to the head. And he'll go to the line for the first time tonight. Harden picks up the foul. His first third team foul. And now the MVP chance at Rocket Arena from the Knicks fans for Jalen Brunson.
0: Should be. I mean, he's been absolutely brilliant. His patience is one of my favorite things. Doesn't overreact to, you know, not having a ton of shots. Just going to let the game come to him.
3: First free throw is good as it hits the front rim, rolls around and drops. He's got 8 points, four assists. Knicks are 5 of 5 as a team at the line. Cavaliers are 7 for 7. Cavs are now shooting 35% after that hot start.
0: If the Knicks get to 68 points in this quarter, it'll be three straight 30-point quarters given up. And there's another foul by Keon Ellis.
3: Brunson got the rebound because he missed it. Then it pinballed out to him, and then Ellis whacked him. That's the fourth team foul. And it'll be a side out of bounds here for the Knicks. 6:18 on the clock. It's 58-32 New York. Brunson bouncing up and down a little bit. In some pain.
0: That's why you don't mess around with the game, you know? Like, the quicker you put the series to bed, the less chance somebody turns an ankle.
3: Like Brunson got hit.
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3: 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Robinson's first foul shot, no good on the line drive. He was out here, to his credit, for a long time pregame working on the free throws, but it continues to be an issue for him. Josh Hart checks in. Shamit's going to go to the bench, and Towns again will come in as soon as Robinson comes out.
0: And, you know, he's got to get off the floor because you could spend the next, you know, several minutes playing hack-a-mitch, trying to eat into the Knicks' lead, so... The other thing we did see in the last game, because of the Hakimich strategy, is we saw the Knicks go four guards a lot and at times be super downsized with OG at the five. We might see that again.
3: He missed the second one. Cavs have the ball. They've scored the last 5 points, all by Strus. Harden at the head of the key, drives into the paint, throws to Strus in the corner on the left. His three no good off the back iron. Rebound Hart. He'll turn and run. Left side Brunson. Thought about the three and instead kicks it out to Ananobi. And now on a backdoor cut, got a timeout call. Trying to get Robinson off the floor before they foul him again. With 4:44 to go in the first half, it is New York 61, Cleveland 37. 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Tell me why.
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24: 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Wemby 33 with 8 boards, 5 assists, and 3 blocks in the 103-82 Game 4 win. Second lowest postseason total in points for OKC. For Mitch Johnson, D was key.
25: I think it was the combination of the physicality and resistance along with the discipline and connectivity to still be together in team defense, not just trying to take one guy out or worried about what you were doing with your own matchup.
24: Spurs held the Thunder 33% shooting from the field, just 6 of 33 from beyond the arc. It's all working for the Knicks. 4:44 to go in the second quarter, up 61-37. Let's go back to Rocket Arena with Vanessa Richardson, Doris Burke, and Dave Pasch.
3: And Jim, they have 25 fast break points. And what was the note you just got?
4: One of the producers for the NBA product, in particular NBA Today, Matt Williams, telling us the Knicks have the most fast break points in a first half of a playoff game by any team in the last 30 postseasons.
3: Wow. And you think about what they've done during this 10-game win streak. Their point differential is the highest ever in a 10-game streak in the postseason. And there are a lot of people out there just saying, oh, it's going to be whoever wins the Spurs-Thunder series. But the Knicks are a force to be reckoned with as the three is no good from Bridges' left corner. Ball out of bounds to Cleveland with 4:35 to go in the half. It's still 61-37 New York.
4: And look at Josh Hart. Still pushing up in pressure. Going to let Donovan Mitchell know that that groin is going to be hurting more by the end of the night.
3: Mobley in the middle of the lane, collides with Towns. Turnaround jumper is good. That's 7 straight points for Cleveland.
4: Can I just say that I want to see more of that from Evan Mobley? Hit an opponent in the chest and then go make your shot.
3: This run is taking 2 minutes off the clock, 4 minutes to go. In the first half, high post on the right side, it's Towns. Now Brunson right baseline. Back to Towns. Shot clock at 5. A runner from Towns on the right wing. Back rimmed it and rebounded by Mitchell.
4: So the Cavs can close this well and get this town to 15, even 10 if you make a real push.
3: Mitchell stops inside the arc from straight on. His shot is short. Towns with a strong board. Outlets to Hart into the front court. Hart drives the middle of the lane. Goes to the basket. Missed the layup, but he was fouled and he'll shoot 2. Good take that time by Josh Hart. It'll be his first trip to the line.
4: But Dave, how consistent a theme has it been for the New York Knicks in this playoff series in particular, conference finals?
0: of the rake and take off the window, or even off a make from the Cavaliers, where they're pushing it right back down their throat. And prior possession, they're in the zone, right? And the Knicks looked a little, you know, discombobulated. They force a tough shot on Karl Anthony Towns, a one dribble runner. You don't even give yourself a chance to get in that zone if you're not back and set.
3: And now Mitchell's got three fouls. He's got 15 points. The next high man is Mobley with 9. Harden has 7. The Knicks are being led by Towns, who's got 10 points and 10 rebounds. Hart missed the first. The second one rolls around and falls. That'll end the 7-0 Cleveland run. 3.5 to go in the first half. Knicks 62, Cavaliers 39. New York trying to end the series and get about 9 days of rest before they face either the Thunder or Spurs in the NBA Finals. Harden, middle of the lane, left-hand dribble, turn around, jump shot is good. His second field goal.
0: One-on-one against Jalen Brunson. Once he got him about a foot below the free throw line, it's size that matters.
3: Brunson on the right side, dribbles right past his man, throws to the corner, Bridges through the paint dribble. Now Ananobi left side, fake the three, finds Hart straight away, his triple, way off, rebound Harden. 3 minutes to go. Cavs can get it down to maybe 19 here. Harden on the right wing, Brunson swiping at it with the left hand. Between the leg dribble, Harden drives middle of the paint, hangs, gets it blocked by Ananobi, but they're going to call him for a foul. And Harden will go back to the line where he's 5 for 5. That's the third team foul on the Knicks. Second personal on Ananobi.
0: Brunson feels like he took a shot by James on his way down to the cup. But they're doing to the Knicks what the Knicks do to other people, and that's they're getting the matchup Harden on Jalen Brunson, and he's had success. Enough contact on the elbow of James Harden to blow the whistle.
3: And it looked like completely accidental as Harden misses a free throw. His left elbow, as he was trying to shield Brunson, kind of caught Brunson, who leaned in right on his nose. But Brunson appears to be okay. Going to take a lot more than that to get him out. 2:53 on the clock. One more free throw for Harden.
0: Brunson and Mark Davis having a laugh about it.
3: Second foul shot good. So it was a 29-point lead at one point. Now it's down to 20, 62-42. Knicks in front. Brunson will walk it up.
0: That's where great teams usually let you know. Final 4 minutes. Ooh, Josh Hart holding his left hand like something happened.
3: Yeah, it looked like he's holding his wrist as he got swiped in the right corner. Brunson faked the three, drives the lane, hangs, puts it up, and scores with the left hand. Beautiful shot.
0: Tough delivery. Max Strus is in perfect body position, got an excellent challenge.
3: 10 points now for Brunson. The lead back to 22. Harden drives. Mitchell left wing. He'll rise and shoot a three. It's good for Mitchell. He's got 18 in the first half. It's his 4-3. It's down to 19.
0: So your two stars have led the way offensively, and you get back into this 3-2 zone here.
3: Hart drives. Throws to the left corner. Bridges for three. No good. Rebound Harden with 2 minutes to go. Cavs ball down 64-45.
7: 2 minutes to play, second quarter.
3: Harden into the fourth quarter to our left. Again, driving, attacking the lane. Gets underneath, puts up the shot, no, but a foul. And Harden, who's going to shoot free throws, 8-9 here at the line.
0: Well, pressure's off, and James Harden is just attacking relentlessly. He has done a good job this evening of getting by those Knicks defenders. Sometimes it's with a screen. Sometimes it's getting the appropriate switch, getting the matchup you want. You know he's one-on-one skilled enough to do that.
3: Six-time first-team All-NBA James Harden, who came over from the Clippers in a midseason trade, hits the first free throw. 7 of 8 now tonight. We're inside 2 minutes, so they're going to bring Robinson in, because if you foul him off the ball, it's an automatic one-shot and possession situation.
0: So saves Karl Anthony Towns from picking up anything cheap here in the final 1:53. You don't mind if Mitchell Robinson commits a couple fouls here. But you know, this can't be empty calories from James and Donovan, right? They've absolutely scored. It's a 15-3 run. But it's as much about their lack of stops defensively. Yeah, they've climbed back in it. And this zone has taken the Knicks' rhythm a little bit. But let's see how it plays long term.
3: And a good point on Towns. He's got 3 fouls, too, as he heads to the bench. Shot clock at 10 for the Knicks. On the right baseline, Brunson leans in, bounces to Bridges. Timer at 5. Bridges with four, puts his pivot foot down, shot clock at two, has to put it off, and he hits it as he's falling away. Man, he's made everything. Every tough shot Mikal Bridges has delivered in this series. 66-47 Knicks, 1:20 to go in the half.

0: Bruce on the left wing. Hands it off for Mitchell. Mitchell drives into the paint with a Euro step. Kicks it out. Mobley for three. Right side. No good. Rebound Bridges. And now we've got a whistle and a foul called on the Cavs. They're over the limit. That's going to send Shamet to the line. Not a smart foul by Max Strus. His first.
1: 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He was under such big-time duress. But if you think about him when he was the primary scorer.
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0: Harden doubled at the top of the key, lobs to the left corner, and Mobley just fumbled it out of bounds. 68-49 Knicks, 33.5 seconds left.
1: Turnovers obviously have been an issue for the Cavs all series. We interviewed Kenny Atkinson pregame. He talked specifically about those turnovers being killers. Now this one a dead ball turnover, so at least you can set your defense.
0: Knicks let the ball roll towards midcourt, then picked up by Brunson, right wing. Stopped his dribble, looking for help, throws to Ananobi. Back to the midcourt line and Brunson. Shot clock at 12. Brunson, pull-up jumper from 18 feet. Around and out, rebound by Strus. Cavs with 15 seconds left will hold for the final shot. It was a 29-point lead for the Knicks, but the Cavs have cut into it. Mitchell with 8 seconds left near midcourt, trying to draw contact, drives right side. Gets into the paint with a step through and the floater that's no good. Rebound Bridges, 1 second left. Three-quarter court shot from Bridges, short. And the half comes to an end. A 68-point half. The Knicks lead by 19.
1: An impressive performance by the New York Knicks yet again. They were about business from the opening tip. Their game plan has been to put extraordinary pressure on this team in transition. They did all of that. They're mature. They're poised. They fell short a season ago. They want the NBA Finals, and they made that clear in the first 24 minutes.
0: And they are one half away from accomplishing that goal. The Cavs made their move. Do they have enough when the second half starts to get a little bit closer? It's New York 68, Cleveland 49 at halftime as we send it to Jim Baskel in the studio with the AutoZone Halftime Report.
4: All right, Dave, thanks so much. We mentioned at the outset that all the Knicks starters have hit for 10-plus points, double figures in every game this series. Thus far, three of those five starters have hit that figure. One, by the way, off the bench, Landry Shamet, 3 of 3 from beyond the arc. He leads them with 11 points. 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
4: Jim Basquel back on the AutoZone Halftime Report, where the Knicks are up 19, plus 51 in their closeout in Atlanta, plus 30 in their closeout in Philadelphia. Up 19 halfway through in their potential closeout in Cleveland. Meantime, tomorrow brings Game 5 of the Western Conference Finals. Spurs Thunder from Oklahoma City. 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Mark Kestisher with P.J. Carlissimo and George Sedano on the call. Spurs held OKC to their second lowest point total in this postseason, 103-82, the Game 4 win. Wemby, 33 points earlier, caught up with Mark Kestisher on what he's been most impressed with Wemby's level of compete.
9: I think it's that at such a young age and as the leader of a young team, he just seems to be years ahead.
4: Yeah.
9: He knows where everybody needs to be on the floor, off the court. You know, he's clearly the leader. He's got great basketball savviness. And then, you know, he gets out there and, you know, he only makes mistakes once and then seems to address them quickly. So I was very impressed with a young team down 2-1, felt like Oklahoma City was taking charge of the series, maybe about to end San Antonio's season. And he told the whole world, you know, we'll see what we're made of. And then they delivered last night. So that's what has impressed me the most, is he comes off with a basketball player of veteran years, and to only be in his first playoff and deliver on his own right has been very impressive.
4: Mark, the Thunder are champs for a reason. And yes, J-Dub has been out for the most part. They lost A.J. Mitchell for Game 4 and won't be there for 5 as well. This series has seemed like a prize fight with counter punches. Are you expecting a few more of those before it's all said and done?
9: I think so. I have to imagine, as good as San Antonio was last night in Game 4, realizing their season was on the line, Oklahoma City, you know, even in listening to some of the post-game quotes from Chet Holmgren in particular, you know, it was clear that he said San Antonio knew this was a big game and we didn't live up to that. So I think now they realize that they have to deliver a punch. They don't want to go back to San Antonio needing to win to force a Game 7. I do think that Jalen Williams' availability, which will be game time like it has been the last two games, I don't know if he looks close to being ready. It'll be interesting to see if he can give it a go. Not having A.J. Mitchell hurts. I know he's just a second-year guy, sure, but he filled in terrifically for J-Dub throughout the postseason. They don't really have many creators of offense behind SGA, and that's, you know, he's the two-time MVP for a reason, but still, San Antonio's pressure defense got to him like you rarely see it last night, and they need someone else who can create. So if both guys can't, we know A.J. Mitchell's not going to play. If Jalen Williams can't play, where are they going to get it from? How are they going to take that pressure off them?
4: Yep.
9: They will be home. I can't imagine they'll shoot worse than they did last night in game four, but that's what's at stake for them against San Antonio in a pivotal fifth game.
4: Yeah, and that's the thing. A.J. Mitchell replaced Jalen Williams, who's J-Dub when J-Dub was out. Mitchell's out. J-Dub is questionable with that left hamstring strain. Coming up next in the AutoZone Halftime Report, we'll take a look at the first half from Rocket Arena. All Knicks thus far. 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
4: Jim Basquiat back on the AutoZone Halftime Report, where the Knicks hit the Cavs with a pair of big blows in the second.
0: Mitchell in the paint, stripped. He turns it over. Alvarado running. Stops at the three-point line and fires. In and out, but Towns with the follow jam. It's 50 40-26.
1: This is starting to become an embarrassing effort by the Cleveland Cavaliers, to be quite honest. Nobody's hustling back in transition.
4: That capped the 20-0 run. How about this?
0: Bridges gets the inbound pass. Swing it to Shamet on the left wing. Shot clock at 8. Shamet between the leg dribble. Stops. Fires against Merrill. The 3 is good. It is 61-32. It's a 31-6 run by the Knicks.
4: And Shamet, 3 of 3 from beyond the arc. Led him with 11 points off the bench. That's your bold play of the game, brought to you by 5-Hour Energy. 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Knicks up 19 at the break. Coming up next in the AutoZone Halftime Report, the second half from Cleveland. 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
4: 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Pick your Knicks run, 9-0, 20-0, 31-6. They were up by as many as 29 points in search of their 11th straight playoff win, second straight a sweep, and first trip to the NBA Finals since 1999. They lead 68-49. Start of the third quarter, we go back to Rocket Arena with Vanessa Richardson, Doris Burke, and Dave Pasch.
0: Jim, Cleveland did end the half on a 17-7 run, but the Knicks bench outscored Cleveland's 27-3. Fast break points, 26-3, 26-12 points in the paint. The starting centers, how about the contrast? Karl-Anthony Towns, 10 points, 10 rebounds, 3 assists. Jared Allen, no points, no rebounds. He did have 2 blocks. The Cavs were led by Mitchell with 20. The Knicks were very balanced. 11 off the bench for Shamet. 3 different players with 10, including Towns and Brunson.
1: So the New York Knicks have now become the number one defensive efficiency team in the playoffs. They held the Cavaliers to below 50 points. their opponents had been averaging 98.8 coming into this series, and they have done a great job on both ends. And can I just make one point about OG Anunoby, which is not necessarily pertinent to the first half, but is pertinent to their long-term championship hopes? The guy's fourth in leverage in the playoffs. He's behind Wemby's first, Shea Gilgeous-Alexander second, Scotty Barnes is third, but it's because he's so critical to what the Toronto Raptors do on every phase of the game. And it's not to say that he's the fourth best player in the playoffs. What it measures is your two-way impact. And OG and Mikal give you two elite defensive wings that can also make open threes. And this is a balanced New York roster.
0: Knicks will start with possession. They lead 68-49, one half away from celebrating their first NBA Finals trip since 1999. What are the Cavaliers made of? We'll find out here in the first few minutes. Josh Hart rebounds a miss by Towns and kicks it out to Anunoby on the right wing for three. He missed it and rebounded by Mobley.
1: So they open the half in that 3-2 zone. And again, Evan Mobley is at the top of it. So size up top.
0: A lob to Allen for the dunk. Struce with a nice pass. And that's his first point to the game. And it's down to 17, which, as we know, is nothing in the NBA. Towns low right, pump fake in the middle of the lane, kicks it out. Not sure why he didn't go up. Left side Hart. Knicks can't get sloppy or got to keep playing hard. Bridges misses a fall away, 12 feet left side. Rebound Mobley. Cavs looking to run. Right side Harden. Shoots for three. No good. Backside board Mobley. Low left. Mobley in trouble under the basket. Out to Struce, right corner. Fires in the paint and nobody. Picked off by Hart. 4-on-2 for the Knicks. Spinning in the lane, Anunoby. Goes up strong, can't bank it in. Hart rebounds, goes up and scores to make it 70-51.
1: Yeah, Josh Hart, he's always in the mix. One of the best rebounders at his size in the game.
0: Hart's got 4 offensive rebounds in this game. 5 assists, 6 points.
1: Refused to be screened right there by Jared Allen. He tried multiple times.
0: Mitchell right side with a shot clock at 7. Fires to the opposite wing, Harden. Pass down low, Allen in traffic, fouled in the middle of the paint. With 3.2 to shoot, and he'll go to the line.
1: So they trapped Donovan Mitchell, who gets off the ball. And there was a mismatch in the post. But I'll tell you this, Jared Allen on the catch had 3 Knicks converge on him. You want to win a championship, you want to get to an NBA Finals, that's the defense you play.
0: They're going to say side out. Kenny Atkinson is across the midcourt line on the far side of the floor, begging the official for free throws. But they say it was on the floor. First team foul. It was on Bridges, his second personal. Mitchell will inbound, watched by Hart on the far side. Finds James Harden in the left wing to the free throw line and Allen. Pump fake, now drive. Spin, hook shot, right hand no good. Rebounded by Towns. Hard in the front court. Anunoby cutting, catches in stride, low left. Gets it blocked. The putback good though by Hart. They're going to wave it off, say no basket.
1: Foul on OG. Was a little bit loud to hear it. So OG is going to get a couple of free throws here. Knicks continue to push the pace.
0: It's on Struce's second foul. Let's check in with Vanessa.
3: Well, before game one of the series versus the Cavs, Mike Brown showed his team the last final minutes of last year's game 6 versus the Pacers. He didn't show them any actual basketball highlights or any game action. He showed them film of their faces as they realized they were going to lose the series. He showed them film of them shaking the Pacers players' hands after the game. Brown, of course, was not the head coach last season, so as he showed this footage, he asked each of them, how did that moment feel? How did that feel for you watching the Pacers advance to the finals? It was motivating for this Knicks team, and now they're half away from going to the finals.
0: Anunoby just knocked down 2 free throws, Vanessa, to push the lead back to 21. You think of Mike Brown and all he's been through as a young head coach of the Cavaliers and LeBron James here in Cleveland. They go to the finals in 07. He won championships as an assistant, has a chance to go back to the finals here in 2026 in his first year with New York. Allen scores inside on the left side of the rim. 2 minutes into the third, 72-53 Knicks.
1: So the Knicks were 3-for-10 against this zone shooting-wise in the first half. So this is why the Cavs are sticking with it.
0: Towns, nice pass middle of the lane. Hart couldn't handle it, though, out of bounds. Baseline left.
1: So you can see it's having an impact on them. They're trying to attack in the middle of the zone. They're screening it a little bit more than they were in the first half. So let's just continue to watch this.
0: Mitchell collides with Brunson, who hits the deck. Mitchell fires a 3. No good. Struce Tried to follow Jim, but they're going to call a foul. Let's see if it was on the shot on Mitchell. Yep. It's on Hart.
1: And Josh Hart.
0: Three free throws here.
1: Yeah, Josh Hart is arguing with the official right now, saying, that's no problem. You know what? I fouled Donovan on the three. You're right. He said, but you're not giving me a whistle anytime I'm near the cup on those offensive rebound putback attempts. So be interesting. Jalen Brunson is now stepping between Josh and the official because he feels like Josh has sort of expended any good grace that the official might want to give him.
0: Two big free throws here as Mitchell hits the first. If he makes two more, it's down to 16. It was a 29.

0: bounds. And they're going to say off of the Knicks.
1: OG had a chance at that basketball. I'm not sure what he was doing.
0: He must have thought it was touched last by Allen, but it's Cleveland ball.
1: Knicks need to start getting some stops and running because you're not doing well against this zone.
0: Harden, top of the key, drives on Brunson, gets into the paint, fires right side, picked off by Hart. Ahead to Bridges in the front court. Bridges attacks, step through on Strus, missed the shot inside. Ananobi rebounds. To the right corner, Towns. Shot clock at 8, handoff for Brunson back near the midcourt line with the shot clock at 5. Defended by Strus in that zone with 3. Brunson sees it with 2. He's got to put it up. Fires to the foul line, and it's a 24-second violation.
1: The zone is doing its job, and it's turned him over a couple times. Here's the other thing the zone does to you, Dave. You have seen a lot of players in the first half and now here. Mikal Bridges had to take a runner. Karl Anthony Towns had to take a runner. So these are shots that aren't the ones you practice because the zone is requiring different things.
0: Knicks just 1 of 8 from the floor in the third. 8.5 to go. Cavs down 16 with the ball. Strus right corner fakes. Drives, leans. Blocked by Towns and into the hands of Brunson. He'll push it across the timeline. Throw to the left corner and Ananobi. Now Towns on the left wing. He'll shoot and hit a 3. Much-needed make.
1: See what I mean? Now you're playing off a miss. Now they can't get back in set in that 3-2 zone. Now you get the shot you want.
0: Towns 3 of 3 from 3. Mobley's going to try to answer. Can't from the left wing. Rebound Hart. His 8th board. Front court left. It's Hart. Throw to the wing and Ananobi. Fake. Now drive. Gets past Allen. Kicks to the wide open corner. Bridges for 3. Good. Back-to-back threes. And a timeout by Cleveland as the Knicks lead again by 22.
1: So you're scuffling against the zone. But you stay true to your defense. The best defense in the playoffs. You force a couple of misses. Now you get a cross-match in transition. You get the kind of shots you want. And you give yourself another breathing room.
0: 7:57 to play. New York in the third. New York 78, Cleveland 56. 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
2: Guarded by Jalen Brunson. Mitchell fakes the three and drives into the lane. They're going to call a foul on Hart. Third team foul, third personal. Beyond the floor, side out of bounds. 6:12 on the clock in the third quarter. This got out of hand early in the second quarter. The Cavs scored the first 5 points. It was 8-2, but despite that flurry of threes Cleveland had early, yeah, the Knicks had answers, and then eventually another turnover and then a foul called here. Are they going to call it on Towns?
10: Wow.
2: They're going to call it on Towns, as I mean, it looked like he jumped in front of Allen and picked off the pass.
10: I mean, it felt like if there was contact there, it was marginal. But that's, I mean, it's not necessarily a great foul by Carl. So Mitch Robinson is going to check in the ball game.
2: Yeah, he's got four now. He collided with Allen. They say his left hand was on his hip, but I'm with you. I thought that was marginal contact. Stole the ball.
10: One player was working harder than the other there, and the harder working player was Carl Anthony Towns. And usually, to me, it's absolutely an excuse. That was a marginal foul at that. It wasn't a foul. It was marginal contact. That should have been a dunk.
2: And it was a windmill dunk. Straight on three, Mitchell. Good. Donovan Mitchell with 26. 84-59. 6 minutes to play in the third quarter. Knicks lead. Try to sweep the Cavs in advance. Game one of the NBA Finals, regardless of when the other series ends, is Wednesday, June 3rd. So significant downtime for the Knicks with that other series between the Thunder and Spurs at least going six. Left wing three, Bridges. Can't answer. Cavs ball. Harden with it. into the front court to our right to Mitchell on the left wing. He'll put up another three ball. This one is short, boarded by Ananobi. But turned over as Wade picks off the pass. Harden up top three. Around and out, missed side right, and rebounded by Harden.
10: Good weak side checkout. But Dave, executing against the zone with Mitch as opposed to Cat is totally different. Mitch can't be a decision maker middle of the zone, nor a threat to score. So they've got him in the dunker spot.
2: Bridges drives and bumped by Merrill. It's going to be the third team foul and the second on Merrill. Shamet and McBride about to check in. Both were really effective in the first half. Shamet's got 11 points, McBride with 6. They're a combined 5 of 6 from 3.
10: This is a good sub. I thought OG showed some signs of fatigue, to be honest with you. That one turnover he just had, he seems to me a little fatigue turnover-esque. And McBride comes in as well.
2: Ananobi with 13 points. Josh Hart to the bench as well. So you've got Brunson, Bridges, Robinson, McBride, and Shamet on the floor for New York at the five-minute mark of the third. Tyson out there for the Cavs. Mitchell getting what I imagine is his last breather of the night. Brunson right corner, hoists a three, hits it! Jalen Brunson with his second three. 28-point lead.
10: He sneaks to the weak spot of the zone. There's so much for the lone man to cover. Jalen, just smart relocation.
2: 87-59 with 4:40 to go in the third. Harden on the right wing, finds Merrill, who cuts into the lane, throws it underneath, off the fingertips of Mobley, out of bounds, baseline right. Mobley has had trouble catching the ball a couple times. Wasn't the best pass, but still got two hands on it. McBride left wing to the left corner, Shamet, blows by Mobley and dunks it! And it's a 30-point game, the largest lead for the Knicks.
10: Shamet knows. Once he got by Mobley, the only other guy there was Harden, who wasn't going to try.
2: Merrill pull-up jumper, 12 feet, good. 4 minutes to go, 89-61. The Knicks off a make, running up the floor. And now they stop as the Cavs got back. They'll take time off the clock. Right side Bridges, about 35 feet away from the goal. Left-hand dribble now for Bridges. Puts it on the floor through the lane. Out to Shamet, top of the key. Fake the three. Pulls up, shoots, and misses on the right wing from two-point range. Cavs rebound.
10: Everything Shamet's doing right now, though, Dave, is with a high measure of confidence.
2: And intensity. Tyson drives. Lob for Mobley. Catch in the lane and dunk it through. 89-63 with 3.5 to go in the third.
10: Good delivery by Tyson. His minutes, very spotty at points. He's gotten a little more run the deeper into the series.
2: Brunson on the right side, watched by Harden. Puts it on the floor, gets into the paint, rolls it to the corner. Bridges for three, no good.
10: I'll tell you this, Brunson has had a lot of assist opportunities. Guys are not making shots to the level they have in the past, but Jalen is putting the ball where it needs to be.
2: Ball out of bounds, Knicks possession. Baseline left, 14 to shoot. 3:17 to go in the third quarter. New York 89, Cleveland 63. The Knicks have made 13 threes. They're shooting 50% overall. 13 of 30 from three, that's 43%. Shamet, dump it down low. Robinson, a slam, low right. Nice pass by Shamet.
10: Screen and roll. Those two on one side of the floor. Jalen Brunson had cleared his defender out.
2: 24th assist for the Knicks. Mobley goes inside and scores, plus a foul, 91-65. 2:58 to go in the third.
10: Silly foul by Mitchell Robinson. You were beat dead to rights. Just let him go. It's a two, not three.
2: So we will step away with 2:58 to play in the third quarter. It's the Knicks 91 and the Cavaliers 65. This is the NBA Eastern Conference Finals on ESPN Radio and the ESPN app presented by Gusto.
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13: 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Bang, he got it. And the Thunder have taken the lead.
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14: Jim Basquel in the studio. We got Game 5 of the Western Conference Finals tomorrow night. Our coverage comes your way at 8 Eastern. The series is even at two games apiece. San Antonio, a 21-point winner in Game 4. Shai Gilgeous-Alexander shot just 6 of 15 from the floor in that loss. Had this on regrouping.
15: Whether you win or lose, you want to learn the lessons from the game. And when you lose, they're a little bit louder. The lessons are a little bit louder, and that's just how we view it. Like, you want to learn through the wins, but sometimes you lose, and you gotta get better. In a series, that's what it's about: getting better and being better when you're done the series, and you were to start the series and give yourself a chance. That's what we focus on.
14: J-Dub, Jalen Williams, left hamstring strain questionable. AJ Mitchell out with that right calf strain for that fifth game. Mark Kesser, PJ Carlissimo, George Sedano on the call. Our coverage comes your way again at 8 Eastern. No letting up on the Knicks. Just under 3 to go in the third quarter, up 91-65. Let's go back to Vanessa Richardson, Doris Burke, and Dave Pash.
2: And Jim, there are plenty of Knick fans here, including many celebrities, Timothy Chalamet, Ben Stiller, some of the usual suspects. There are also some Knick celebrity fans listening on ESPN Radio. We want to give a shout-out to Sarah Jessica Parker, who said she's doing laundry right now, and thanked ESPN Radio. So glad you're with us, Sarah. Dave Pash, Doris Burke, Vanessa Richardson here in Cleveland for Game 4, and the Knicks up by 26.
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2: 2:58 to play in the third. Evan Mobley at the line trying to complete the three-point play. The Knicks hoping the series ends tonight, and they get time off before the start of the NBA Finals as Mobley missed the free throw. There'll be a lot of "do you remember when" questions being asked to, well, anybody and everybody when it comes to where people were the last time the Knicks made the finals in 1999. If they hold on to this lead, Shamit three left side, got it, 94-65.
10: So Josh Hart off the floor. There are four shooters now on the floor for the New York Knicks to contend with the zone.
2: Tyson trying to answer left side, cannot, a brick from three-point range. Rebound Wade, now Harden's got it on the right side. 2:20 to go in the third quarter. Tyson will try it again. Missed again from straight on. Rebound Bridges. Knicks have the ball. Their largest lead is 30. They're currently up 29 at the two-minute mark, and they turned it over in the front court. Tyson on the run. Middle of the lane. Floats it up and in.
10: I feel like Tyson might have been able to be a football player as well, based on his build and athleticism. He chose the NBA, probably a good choice. I'm just saying, he's got some stuff to him, Dave Pash.
2: Second-year player, 23 years of age, out of Cal. 10 to shoot for Brunson, top of the circle. Right-hand dribble, spins in the lane, stops, falls away from 14, hit it. Jalen Brunson with 15 points.
10: And Brunson barking at McBride about something, some level of execution on the offensive end.
2: 90 seconds to play in the third, 96-67, Knicks lead. Tyson right wing, dribbles, lobs, and the throwdown by Mobley. Mobley's going to end up with a lot of points, probably by the end of the night, but most of them when the game no longer mattered.
10: Harden gets a strip.
2: Yeah, left wing will try a three after the turnover. He missed it. The tip won't go by Merrill, and McBride has it for the Knicks with a minute to go. 96-69 here in the third, New York in front, and Merrill fouls Brunson in midcourt. It's the first in the last 2 minutes, so it'll be a side out of bounds.
10: How about Landry Shamet in this series? You know, he has to be opportunistic in his minutes, Dave. He's 11 for 12 from three. in the series.
2: 4 for 4 tonight from three. 16 points, 5 of 6 overall. Brunson in between the rings, guarded by Harden as he dribbles to the left side of the floor. Puts it on the deck now, going baseline, pull-up jumper on the baseline, front-rimmed it, rebound Harden. 45 seconds to go, long pass by Harden down court, knocked.
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17: 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Nico Harrison traded Luka. 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They fired now Jason Kidd, and they're soon to trade, most likely, Kyrie Irving. They voluntarily annihilated their own team for no apparent reason.
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2: And left, so it's 98-71, and Mitchell at the line. 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
10: Tough move. I mean, listen, as a downhill driver, Donovan Wright, he prefers right. Can he go left? Absolutely. And the unique thing about that one is he never brought his guide hand over. Like, he knew the defender, if he did that, it was going to be a problem. That's strength, to stay on balance with the arm separated from your body and the ball out there, too. That is great physical strength.
2: He appears to be moving much better, more explosive tonight. So the groin issue may not be as problematic tonight, but also perhaps the drama of the moment, knowing he needs to bring everything. And he's done that. He's 8 for 17, 5 of 9 from 3, 7 of 7 at the line. They'll shoot one here, try to make it a 26-point game. 0.4 seconds left. His free throw is short. Rebound Hart. And that's the end of the third quarter. 12 minutes away from a trip to the NBA Finals for the New York Knicks. They lead 98-71 as we go to the fourth. This is the NBA playoffs on ESPN. And the ESPN app presented by Gusto.
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3: Day pass, Doris Burke, Vanessa Richardson in Cleveland. One more quarter left in the Cavaliers season. The Knicks up 98-71. With a trip to the NBA Finals 12 minutes away, we now pause 10 seconds for station identification. This is the NBA Eastern Conference Finals on ESPN Radio and the ESPN app, presented by Gusto. Well, the Cavaliers hit 4 threes in the first quarter, most of those in the first 4 minutes of the game. They have only 4 threes since. They went 1 for 9 in the third. The Knicks went 4 of 8, and they lead by 27.
4: And they also had 7 turnovers in that third period for 8 points. In total for the game, 16 for Knicks, 26 points. It has been an issue for this Cavaliers team throughout this series. Kenny Atkinson made special note of it to you and I before the game tonight. Knicks are too good offensively for you to give them extra chances. It's just so dynamic with so many options offensively.
3: Cleveland will have the ball to start the fourth quarter. Needing a miracle. Jalen Brunson starting the fourth on the bench.
4: And what are the Knicks doing? 3 guys in the backcourt picking up 94 feet saying, Cleveland, we are here to finish this.
3: Mitchell on the right wing is doubled. Shot clock at 10. They trap him as he gets it to Allen at the top of the key inside the arc. Now Tyson to the free throw line. Shot clock at 4. Mobley, low post left. Turnaround jump shot. Way off. Rebound Anunoby.
4: That's a great defensive possession. Right out of the gates.
3: Towns, top of the key. Alvarado, McBride, Shamet also out there with OG Anunoby. 30 seconds into the fourth. Towns directing traffic. Now McBride on the left wing. Shot clock to 5. Anunoby with 3 to shoot. Behind the back dribble. Moves to his right. Step back 3 on the way. No good. And rebounded by Mitchell. That, gone by in the fourth.
4: That possession never punctured the paint. It was all perimeter for the Knicks.
3: Mitchell left wing lobs to Mobley. Center of the lane. Pump fake goes up over Towns. Towns may have gotten a piece of that. Another miss by Mobley inside. Towns has it for New York. McBride stops at the three-point line, shovels to Towns. Towns driving on Allen, hooks him a little bit, gets to the basket and scores. 100 points now for the Knicks. They lead by 29.
4: And they've only given up 71. Could this be another game below 100 for their opponent?
3: Strus left side. Gets it to Mobley, underneath to Allen, who was out of bounds and did not reestablish, so it's a turnover.
4: Miles McBride doing a little bit of refereeing, like pointing to the baseline official. You know he came from out of there, right?
3: And did not reestablish position when he caught the pass. Minute and a half gone by in the fourth quarter. Cavs stay in that zone. And the Knicks will keep the ball on the perimeter. Alvarado with the Cavalier.

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4: 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Want to mention Mike Brown on to the NBA Finals for the first time in 19 years. That's the largest gap for coaches reaching the finals in between appearances. The first time he got there in 07 was as a coach of the Cleveland Cavaliers, and this time he and the Knicks knock him off to get there this go-round. Or they'll have some time off once again like they did from the Eastern Conference semis to the finals. First game of the NBA Finals is June 3rd. So you knew coming in that no team had ever rallied from 0-3 down in a best-of-7 in an NBA playoff history. That's what was in front of the Cavs. For the Knicks, riding a 10-game postseason win streak, plus 225 on the point differential along those 10 games along the way. So the Knicks were looking for the sweep and looking to get to the NBA Finals for the first time since 1999. 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Knicks came out fast in this one like they have from game two on, and this time it was New York overcoming the Cavs. Donovan Mitchell.
5: And he'll lob it toward the midcourt line for Mitchell. With 10 to shoot, he'll use a screen to his right. Hart stays with him. Mitchell straight on. Deep triple.
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3: Back-to-back threes and a timeout by Cleveland as the Knicks lead again by 22.
4: A 78-56 OG caps another New York run.
3: Kept alive by the Knicks. Brunson for three right side. No good. Ananobi with the follow jam. The Cavs just watched him as he dunked it through, a 12-0 Knick run.
5: There's no heart being shown by the Cavs. It feels like they are broken.
4: Takes you back to the effort that we talked about at the end of game three. Cleveland just watching things happen there. New York snatching this game at every turn. Another player scoring double figures off the bench, Miles McBride.
3: Alvarado in the front court to Ananobi, left wing. Towns goes down low now, and Alvarado looking for him instead to the corner, and McBride, three is good from the left side. 103-72. Largest lead for the Knicks at 31.
4: And then the sharpshooters off the bench. McBride 3-3, Shamet 4-3. Shamet didn't miss from beyond the arc for this Knicks team. Both hit for double figures in this game. And how about this? On a night, Jalen Brunson was 6-14, 15 points, 5 assists. Home game, right? The Knicks just coasted to the finish line in this one. At every twist and turn, New York utterly dominant.
3: Ellis gets it in. The Cavs will bring it across the timeline. The clock winding down. 5, 4, 3, 2, 1. Over the last 27 years, the New York Knicks endured 17 losing seasons, 14 head coaches, 9 different lead basketball executives. They've been one of the least successful and most unstable franchises in the NBA. But that's all in the rearview mirror now. For the first time since 1999, the Knicks are in the NBA Finals.
4: And Jalen Brunson is your MVP on the heels of a second straight New York sweep as they do in the Cavaliers by 37 points. Let me say it again. They sweep or they finish off the Hawks in the opening round on the road by 51 points. They sweep the Philadelphia 76ers game 4 on the road by 30 points and finish off this sweep again on the road in Cleveland by 37 points. The Knicks have now won 11 straight playoff games, a plus 262 over that span. That's the best 11-game run in the history of the NBA. Playoffs, regular season, you name it. Take any 11-game chunk in the history of the league, and there's none better than the one that the Knicks are currently on, and they're on to the NBA Finals for the first time since 1999. Coming up next in the NBA post-game show, we'll spotlight the West in Game 5 and hear from Karl Anthony Towns on the other side. 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
3: Mitchell in the paint, stripped. He turns it over. Alvarado running. Stops at the three-point line and fires. In and out, but Towns with the follow jam. It's 50-26.
5: 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Nobody's hustling back in transition.
4: And Jim Basquiat back with the results of the AutoZone in the Zone poll question on who was in the zone for tonight's Game 4 for the New York Knicks. How about Karl-Anthony Towns? Another huge plus-minus game for him. Plus 23 last time out, plus 25 tonight. 19 points, 14 rebounds, 3 assists, 2 steals, 2 block shots. 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And had this post-game with our Lisa Salters.
11: This is the third consecutive conference finals for you. Just what does it feel like to finally get over the hump?
12: Man, it's an honor to be able to do this back in the team that I grew up cheering for my whole entire life. So to have Patrick Ewing, Clyde, everybody here, to have the greatest fans in the NBA show up here on the road, and for them to give us this kind of love everywhere we go in the world, you couldn't have asked for a better feeling.
11: Now, the message was clear from the beginning of the season for you guys that finals are bust.
12: Yeah.
11: You guys all said you were okay with that. Why was there no pressure involved with that?
12: Because we had different expectations for ourselves. We knew that our team was capable of doing this. So all we had to do was just put the work in, continue to believe in each other, continue to sacrifice, continue to believe in the man above will take care of the rest. And that's what we did, and that's why we're here right now with this trophy.
4: They are indeed. MVP honors go the way of Jalen Brunson. You saw what he did in Game 1, the 38 points, leading them back from the 22-point deficit in the fourth quarter. Had the career-high 14 assists in Game 2 as they established a 2-0 series lead and then took care of business in Game 3. Tonight, he had 15 points and 5 assists, garnering MVP for the series, and had this with Lisa Salters.
11: And the winner of the Larry Bird Trophy, the 2026 Eastern Conference Finals Most Valuable Player by unanimous decision, Jalen Brunson. Jalen, your teammates always talk about how you make them better. Just how have they helped you become this Conference Finals MVP?
12: They give me the confidence. They let me be me. I think most importantly, we all believe in each other from top to bottom. It's an honor to play with them, honestly.
11: What are you, Jalen? What are you most proud of about this group collectively?
12: Resilience. I think that we've been able to stay focused, stay composed. It starts at the top of the organization. It starts with Mr. Dolan, front office, coaches, all the way down to us. I mean, like I said, from top to bottom, it means something.
11: Congratulations to you, Jalen.
4: Yeah, boy, all those trades, by the way, have worked out just fine. Think about the path of this Knicks team. They lost in the Eastern Conference semis 2 years ago, lost in the Eastern Conference finals last year, and now reached the NBA finals this year. They're taking steps. That's the way it used to be in the NBA. Teams stayed together till they ultimately won together, and now the Knicks one step away, led by Mike Brown, who's now 9-3 in games in which his team can clinch a playoff series on the road. He is the fifth coach to lead the Knicks to the NBA Finals, and this is his second Finals appearance, 19 years from 07 to now with the New York Knicks. He had this with our Lisa Salters.
11: Mike, just what makes this Knicks team so special?
13: It's just the players that we've assembled, or Mr. Dolan and Leon assembled. They're just great, great human beings, and they're obviously fantastic basketball players.
11: You had everyone on the team, everyone involved with the association, you had them sign an accountability contract at the very beginning of the season. How has this team lived up to the tenets of that contract?
13: In a lot of different ways. You know, people always ask me to compare the teams that I've been with to the finals, and the only way I knew how to do it, because they're different human beings, was to put some intangibles up there. Every single one of the guys on the team has sacrificed. Every single one of the guys on the team has a competitive spirit. Every single one of the guys on the team is connected. Every single one of the guys believe in each other and the process, and they all hold me and each other accountable. Just a heck of a group. Heck of a group.
11: Thank you, Mike. Congratulations to you.
4: Yeah, congratulations to Mike Brown, by the way, because he took this team one step further than Coach Dibbs into the finals. First time since 99, and again, 1973, the last time the Knicks have won an NBA title. So what is the Knicks' obstacle along the way? Well, the Western Conference Finals is now a best of three. It's the Spurs and Thunder, and we got Game 5 tomorrow night. This is the first series, by the way, two 62-plus teams matching up since the 98 NBA Finals. Each team 1-1 on the road, each team 1-1 at home. Our coverage comes your way at 8 Eastern after the 21-point loss. Two-time reigning MVP, Shai Gilgeous-Alexander, on a learning experience.
14: Whether you win or lose, you want to learn the lessons from the game. And when you lose, they're a little bit louder. The lessons are a little bit louder, and that's just how we view it. Like, you want to learn through the wins, but sometimes you lose, and you got to... You got to get better. In a series, that's what it's about, getting better and being better when you're done the series and you're ready to start the series and giving yourself a chance. That's what we focus on.
4: And Mark Kestenstra, PJ Carlissimo, George Sedano on the call tomorrow night. J-Dub Jalen Williams, left hamstring strain questionable. A.J. Mitchell is out with that right calf strain. Once again, our final score, the Knicks sweep the Cavs 130-93, and they're on to the NBA Finals for the first time since 1999. So let's give you some prints on the way out. Our next broadcast, Game 5 of the Western Conference Finals, Spurs Thunder. Coverage comes your way at 8 Eastern tomorrow night. Coming up next, it's game night. For producer Renee Canales, technical director Camilo Ortiz, associate producer Josh Kapke.
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31: Harry Douglas here. 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

0: that's what he's going to say. And I'm sure everything, all the emotions are raw at this moment. You need to take a step back and think about it. I think there's conversations the Cavs need to have about the direction of their team with Donovan Mitchell on it. It's all, that's right, the drama in the offseason. It never really ends. And speaking of that drama in the offseason, could an old friend be finding his way back to Cleveland? And a guy that led them to a championship in 2016, could Bron be fixing some problems for the Cavs next year? It's game night right here on ESPN Radio and the ESPN app.
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4: Ian Fitzsimmons here, and I'm going to be brutally honest with you. 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

Well, the party is on in New York. A little sadness right here in Cleveland. The Knicks heading to the NBA Finals. The Cavs just heading to the offseason. What should the Cavs try to prioritize to get their team over that hump and back to the NBA Finals? It's game night right here on ESPN Radio, ESPN App, SiriusXM Channel 80, presented by Progressive Insurance. I'm Matt Fontana. 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

0: never been swept until tonight, so this might be, you know, the beginning of the end.
1: It is, and you know, you sent us a great one, too. In three elimination games this season for James Harden, he shot 25% from the field and 6% from behind the arc in elimination game. And the Cavs won two of those without him. Right. So 100%. And I do think, like anything, this comes back to Donovan Mitchell, because Donovan Mitchell, like a lot of teams, he's going to basically run the offseason for the Cavs because he is their star player. Now, let's hear from Donovan Mitchell, because he sat down for his press conference following the Cavs' loss tonight and exiting the playoffs. Here's Donovan Mitchell, Cavs guard, in his comments about his future with the Cavs.
2: I love it here. I don't know how else to say it. I've said it before I signed the other extension. Like, I love it here. And I have no doubt this group can get there. But, you know, reports are going to be reports. People are going to be people. But I've said the same thing. We have unfinished business.
1: That was Donovan Mitchell, Cavs guard, following the loss. Donald Ware, Matt Fontana with you tonight here in Game Night. And that's the thing. He said the same thing last year. It was something along the lines of, go ahead and count us out. Or, you know, we'll see you guys on the other side. Now, granted, the Cavs have gotten better. They made these conference finals. That's a step further than they have made it. But it's still not the ultimate goal. And I, to a point, agree. Let me put it this way. I'm not calling Donovan Mitchell a liar. I believe him when he says I like it here, because they have an owner that has spared no expense, that has paid money, that has put out, the Cavs this year are one of the highest paid teams in NBA history with all the money that's going to have to be spent on luxury tax and things like that. They have an owner. They've been able to cultivate success in the past. The question is, what do you need to change? Because that's one thing I don't agree with Donovan Mitchell, Donald, is when he sits there and he goes, no, this group can do it. I have no reason to believe that they can. I'm sorry.
3: Yeah. Well, you know, that's tough. I mean, to me, and we can talk about this a little bit more, you know, you got to do enough. I think LeBron James ultimately ends up in Cleveland next year, and we can talk a little bit more about why, because we don't have enough time in this segment. But the first move I'm making, James Harden, you're out of there. I mean, you're gone, and then I'm going to go from there. But I believe Donovan Mitchell when he says he wants to be there.
1: And that's the thing. You could maybe start to understand, what does Bron want if he would be interested in that? Does he want James Harden around? And understanding that this will also probably be with a brand new head coach coming in. I'm putting the cart before the horse here. Maybe this is mean to me to do, but it's also potentially a big change coming with the Cavs on who they want to be able to run the team from a coaching standpoint. Coming up, are the Knicks now the team to beat? This is Game Night right here on ESPN Radio, ESPN App, and Sirius XM, Channel 80.
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0: in that one. Washington was able to get its share of hits on Memorial Day. They had 15 against Cleveland. Six of the 15 left the yard.
1: The 0-2 is lofted deep left field toward the corner. This one way back there, and it is gone onto the pavilion. Another home run for Curtis Meade. Another home run for the Nationals. They lead it 8-2. What a game for Curtis Meade.
0: They win it 10-2. Nationals Radio Network with the call. Nationals first team this season with multiple homers in each of the first two innings of a game. Marlins an 8-2 win over the Blue Jays. Reds pound the Mets.
2: 2-0 pitch. And Stevenson blasts it to left field and deep, and it is gone. Straight away left field, just inside the foul pole, a two-run blast for Tyler Stevenson. It is 7-0 Reds in the fourth.
0: 700 WLW, 7-2 Reds with the win over the Mets, who've lost their last four, six of their last seven. Reds have won five of the last seven games against the Mets dating back to last season. Struggling to find wins in Chicago, that's next. SportsCenter All Night. It's ESPN Radio.
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9: 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Joining us now is Dr. Peter McCullough with some smart ways to be prepared before summer begins. Doctor, summer is supposed to be relaxing, but travel can come with surprises. 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

0: is gone. Straight away left field, just inside the foul pole, a two-run blast for Tyler Stevenson. It is 7-0 Reds in the fourth.
1: 700 WLW, 7-2 Reds with the win over the Mets, who've lost their last four, six of their last seven. Reds have won five of the last seven games against the Mets dating back to last season. Struggling to find wins in Chicago, that's next. SportsCenter All Night. It's ESPN Radio.
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0: goal, but I think we accomplished, getting to the conference finals, and there's another level to get to, maybe two levels to get to. I think a lot of that is just, maybe our first time together and, the first two series, we had opportunities to handle the series much quicker, and we didn't. We didn't take advantage of it, which, trickled down to having to go two game sevens, which is difficult to now face a team who's, offensively playing extremely well and rested. So it's a little frustrating, but I think, being here 2.5-3 months is, that team's been together for some years, so, which you still don't get brownie points for, but, I think we're in a good space, and we got some work to do, but, we had a good season.
1: As far as Coach Kenny Atkinson, the Cavs losing the conference final. What about that season? Do we consider it a successful season?
2: Yes, absolutely. That was the task, right? Take another step. And we know, Knicks were in the conference finals last year, right? This is how it, you have to, there are barriers, right? And we jumped a barrier that we were stuck on, right? Second round, stuck on that. You make a jump. It's hard, not easy to do in a really competitive East. And then I'd say, we made the jump again with a roster where we're trying to figure out, things in 2.5 months to get ready for the playoffs. So, with not great preparation time to put it together on the fly, says a lot about those guys in the room, a little bit about the coaching. So, yeah, I consider it a success.
1: Cavs are swept. Trying to find that silver lining after being swept by New York ESPN analyst Kendrick Perkins.
3: First of all, somebody needs to take their microphones from James Harden, Donovan Mitchell, and Kenny Atkinson, because that is embarrassing to hear what they're talking about. You know what? In the playoffs, things are going to be hard. In 2008, we went through 2 7-game series. It's about your mentality. It's about, do you have the will, the want? It comes from inside, Scott. And listening to those guys, they're making more excuses than a brother going to jail. Kenny Atkinson's comment the other day was the most asinine thing that I've heard in this postseason.
4: About analytics?
3: About the analytics. We win the analytics. Yeah. What? What are you talking about? Yeah. How about showing some type of leadership? Donovan Mitchell, where's your leadership? And when I watch their lack of effort in the closeout game today, or tonight, on their home court, the New York Knicks had 20 offensive rebounds. Scott, you and I were sitting in the back, and I had to ask you, what they got, 25 dunks?
4: It felt like
3: as well, Jalen Brunson actually looked athletic. How many times did we see him push the ball coast to coast and get all the way to the basket? He got out in transition and got a little dunk. Jalen Brunson.
4: Yeah.
3: And he's one of my favorite players. But again, when you looking at your leaders, supposed to be leaders, and Donovan Mitchell and James Harden, if you're banking on those two guys to lead you anywhere, especially into the promised land, especially after hearing those comments post-game, then you dead birds all grass.
1: Cavaliers going to the offseason after being swept in the conference finals, losing game 4 on their home court on Monday to the Knicks, who now advance to the NBA Finals for the first time since 1999. Right now, SportsCenter all night, ESPN Radio. Back to the Diamond, Dodgers, Rockies.
5: Freddie swings, hits a drive to right and deep. This ball heading back toward the wall. It is off the wall. Shohei around third. He'll score. And into second base with his 562nd career double is Freddie Freeman. And the Dodgers have pulled in front 4-3.
1: AM 570, LA Sports 5-3 would be the final. Shohei Ohtani 1-for-3. 12th leadoff hit this season, tied for the fourth most in Major League Baseball. Ohtani, no homers in 9 consecutive games against Colorado, extending his longest streak of his career. Rockies, 8th consecutive road loss to the Dodgers, who win it 5-3. Phillies, a shutout against the Padres.
6: 3-2 again, swung on, hit deep, right field. Castellanos turns and looks, and it's gone. Number 21 for Kyle Schwarber. A bullet into the lower seats in right field. His major league leading 21st home run of the season. It's 1-0 Phillies.
1: That homer coming in the first inning, 94 WIP, his 8th first inning home run. Tied with Drake Baldwin for most in Major League Baseball. Phillies a 3-0 shutout, their 7th shutout win this season. That's the most in baseball. Yankees and Royals in a tight one down the stretch. Kansas City taking the lead early.
4: Here's the pitch. Witt hammers it down the left field line. Heading for the Royals Hall of Fame. And gone! A go-ahead Bobby Blast!
1: That was in the bottom of the eighth inning as the Royals take the lead, but in the top of the ninth.
4: Ursic kick steals.
1: Saw it on ESPN on Memorial Day, 96-5 the fan in Kansas City. Yankees a 4-3 win over the Royals, third win when trailing the ninth inning this season, most in the American League. Making the most of those off days, that's next. SportsCenter All Night continues. It's ESPN Radio.
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17: 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What happens if someone gets sick when you're away from home? Joining us now is Dr. Peter McCullough with some smart ways to be prepared before summer begins. Doctor, summer is supposed to be relaxing, but travel can come with surprises. So why is summer a time when families should think ahead medically?
18: Because there's always stress about getting sick on a trip and then ending up in the urgent care.
17: What are some of the most common issues that families will run into during these summer trips from a medical standpoint?
18: Various forms of food poisoning or traveler's diarrhea, getting viral upper respiratory tract infections that get too far along and they become a bacterial secondary infection like a bronchitis, then of course usual things like bladder infections, yeast infections.
17: So what do you recommend people do before they leave on their trip?
18: Everybody should consider having a medical emergency kit. 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

0: corner, and the Astros have thrown a no-hitter. But first, the challenge. The call is going to stand, and the Astros are going to complete the 18th no-hitter in Astros history.
1: Number four.
2: Mariners beating the A's with the help of a six-run third inning. Seattle Sports, 710 a.m.
3: Savali set, deals. Swung on, blasted, right field. This is on its way. It is gone! Luke Raley thunders a two-run home run into the Mariners bullpen. The home run leader for the Mariners strikes again. 4-0 M's.
1: Number three.
2: In Baltimore on Sunday, Colton Cowser had his first career walk-off homer as the Orioles beat the Tigers in game one of their doubleheader. That was Sunday. Monday against the Rays, WBAL.
3: The 2-1.
4: Cowser drives it. Right center field. That ball is back, and that ball is gone! What a weekend for Colton Cowser! A two-time holiday hero!
1: Number two.
2: One shot wins it, which also happens to be what happened in game three of the Eastern Conference Final between Carolina and Montreal. Tied 2-2 in overtime. 99-9, the Fan.
5: Santa Cross. Jarvis has to settle it. He'll get it right back. A chance. They score! They score! Andrei Svechnikov wins it in overtime! And the Hurricanes have silenced the Bell Center and have taken a 2-1 series lead here in the Eastern Conference Final.
1: Number one.
2: Overtime in the East. In hockey, not even close to seeing overtime in the East in the NBA.
0: Over the last 27 years, the New York Knicks endured 17 losing seasons, 14 head coaches, 9 different lead basketball executives. They've been one of the least successful and most unstable franchises in the NBA. But that's all in the rearview mirror now. For the first time since 1999, the Knicks are in the NBA Finals.
2: Having won their last 11 playoff games, haven't lost since April 23rd, ESPN analyst Tim Legler.
6: First of all, this is historic, what we're watching, the way that this team is playing, and the numbers all back that up in terms of their efficiency, their balance, their margin of victory. You know, we're in the playoffs, and they haven't lost a game in over a month in the postseason. Really crazy. And I know they got themselves in trouble in that Atlanta series. They turned it around. They haven't lost since. And I started to feel differently about the Knicks team toward the latter part of the regular season. When you started to look at how the East was shaping up, you looked at the New York Knicks, and it came together for them with the balance they had across their starting lineup. And that's what they have found. And you talk about these impressive road victories to close out these series. One of the reasons, defense and balance travel. You don't have to get spectacular performances out of any one guy on your team. That's a big deal in the playoffs. And then their defense has now matched their offense. You have this complete team capable of beating you in a variety of ways in the paint, from the three, with their defense, in transition, in the half court.
2: And Coach Mike Brown, 11-game playoff win streak with the Knicks. He was hired last summer to get the team further. Feeling some vindication now?
7: Never really thought about it like that. I mean, you know, again, our business is funny. My previous job supposedly took him to a point that was higher, and, you know, it didn't work out. So, again, I truly felt that this team was an NBA Finals team. I thought we had a true opportunity, because some jobs you take, you're like, okay, we can get better. We have a chance to make the playoffs right now. But this one, I felt we legitimately had a chance if we could help them figure it out and the players could stay together during the process, especially when we hit adversity, because we hit adversity at different times during the season, not just us as a whole group, but even some guys individually, including myself. And so, you know, I did have that belief from day one.
2: Mike Brown making his second NBA Finals appearance. Went in 2007. His Cavs were swept by the Spurs. 19-year gap between NBA Finals appearance, longest by any coach in history. Silence in Montreal. That's next. SportsCenter All Night. It's ESPN Radio.
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1: As families head into summer travel season, there's one thing many people forget to plan for. What happens if someone gets sick when you're away from home? Joining us now is Dr. Peter McCullough with some smart ways to be prepared before summer begins. Doctor, summer is supposed to be relaxing, but travel can come with surprises. So why is summer a time when families should think ahead medically?
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3: It feels like this is a team of destiny. Everything is falling in line at the right time for the New York Knicks, including what's happening on the other side of the bracket in the Western Conference Finals. So I started the show saying this, and I'm going to say it again. Not only are the Knicks going to the NBA Finals, but I think the Knicks are going to win the chip. This series could be over on Tuesday.
4: It's Tuesday, and the series is over. We are on Sportsmanlike here on ESPN Radio, ESPN2. 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CC mentioned moments ago, we'll have 3 weeks to talk about the Knicks. We did talk about the Knicks for a little bit here. And now it's time to turn the attention, which we will continue, obviously. But we have to turn our attention to the team that lost 130-93 last night. A 37-point destruction of the Cleveland Cavaliers. Cleveland, Northeast Ohio, blue collar, hardworking, Midwest-ish kind of town.
3: Now, the players weren't hardworking.
4: That's what I was setting up. Go ahead. No. I did that for a reason. Come on, ball T, go ahead. Go ahead, CC. Three guys on, hit a grand slam. I'll do it this way. Chris Canty, 11-year NFL vet, Super Bowl champ, never played on a losing team in his life.
5: Knows what winning looks like and feels
4: like. Played through 100 surgeries, basically getting destroyed, by his eyes destroyed, his knees destroyed, his whole body destroyed.
5: Definition of a gamer.
4: And still won. Chris Canty, the Cleveland Cavaliers were?
3: Embarrassing. They quiet quit on the entire city of Cleveland, the entire Cavs fan base, and I don't know how that's acceptable to owner Dan Gilbert. Something has to happen to hold the players, the coaching staff accountable for what took place on that court last night and ultimately what took place when it comes to the complexion of the Eastern Conference Finals. It's great that you were able to win Game 7 against the owner's hometown team in the Detroit Pistons and advanced to the Conference Finals to get to the championship rounds for the first time, you know, without LeBron James since 1992, that's all well and good. But you gave up game one in embarrassing fashion, and you let the one game beat you four times. I just don't know how that's acceptable. Like, we should be talking about, Ev, and I hate to do this, but I'm going to say it because it needs to be said. This is going to be, it should be, consecutive years where the losing coach in the Eastern Conference Finals gets fired. Because I just don't see a world where Kenny Atkinson keeps his job. Not after what happened in game one. Not after his ridiculous comments about analytics and how his team really won two of the first three games. And not after last night. Last night, the New York Knicks had 34 points off of turnovers, three fast break points, and 32 second chance points. There have been 36,717 games, when you include regular season and postseason, since those stats were being tracked in the play-by-play era. Monday was the first time during that span where a team scored 30 points in all three categories. Think about that. The first time that a team scored north of 30 points off of turnovers, fast break points, and second chance points. You don't do that in the NBA without the other side deciding that they're going to quit. The Cavs went through the motions last night. And I just don't know how that's acceptable to Cavs fans, and I don't know how that's acceptable to owner Dan Gilbert.
5: Yeah, I imagine it's going to be a holistic evaluation of the organization this morning because there is blame to be found everywhere. Obviously, Kenny Atkinson as the coach, what happened in game one, we've talked about a lot, just the erosion of the Cavs in that game that came back to bite them over and over again in this series. As you mentioned, CC, him doubling down on certain things, bad tactical decisions, he's going to be discussed. Kobe Altman, your GM, brings in James Harden to be the difference maker. Well, he was a difference maker, but in a negative way. He was not a factor last night. Well, I guess he was a negative factor. 12 points, 2 of 8 from the field. He's now played in 191 playoff games without a championship. 191 games in the playoffs without a championship. On defense, a ghost. I know it's Jalen Brunson listens to Bieber before games, but I was hearing Bieber ghost of you last night when I'm watching James Harden because he was not a factor. Donovan Mitchell, you deserve blame too. As much as I love him and as great of a player as he is, I expected more fight out of him last night. You're in an elimination game on your home floor. You're the best player on the team. I expect more from you. Up and down, they've got a lot of tough questions to ask today, but they should be really bummed out by the effort that they put out there last night.
4: Kenny Atkinson, current head coach of the Cleveland Cavaliers, had this to say after his team was swept off the floor last night.
1: I'll tell you what didn't help was losing those two game sixes. You know, haven't been in this, you know, kind of a long time and seen this before. I think you have to take advantage of those opportunities. And the way the scheduling's set up in the league, and you know that's a whole nother topic I could go off on. You get on a hectic schedule, and that's not to say we win those games. You know, we beat the Knicks. I'm not saying that, but I think it gives us a better chance. But I think the density of the frequency of the games, or that never had 2 days rest, when the whole deal, you know, played a part in it. Definitely, I'm not going to say that's the reason we lost, but we would have had a better chance. I think we win, we take care of business in those game sixes. I think that's the, if I have one regret, that, you know, two regrets, I guess you'd say.
4: Oh my God! I'm gonna lose it. I'm gonna lose it.
3: Please, please.
4: Okay.
3: Please.
5: Let me sit back and relax here.
4: Yeah, be careful with your ears.
5: Oh, good call. Let me adjust it.
4: All right. Give me a second, if I may. Cleveland, Ohio, is one of the most hardworking towns you'll ever see in your entire life. And what the Cavaliers did was sign up for all of this. They signed up for this. What happened last night, a 37-point destruction, what happened in this series, they signed up for. You know why? They signed up for a quantitative culture and not a qualitative culture. They signed up for James Harden, who is the analytics superstar. He is the Michael Jordan for Daryl Morey, for Kenny Atkinson, for anybody that would be numbers-based. He's not the Michael Jordan for qualitative people. People that care about a team. People that care about culture. They didn't go out there and get Jrue Holiday. They didn't go out and get Derek White. They didn't go out and get Aaron Gordon. They didn't get those guys. Because those guys are not the perfect analytic player. Because they don't only shoot threes or layups or dunks or free throws. They actually play defense. They play whatever position is available for them to play on a team. They bring that culture with them. If you sign up for an acquisition of James Harden playing for a coach that told you that they were winning this series based on numbers, you signed up for this. And I'm going to tell you something. It is my guess that Kenny Atkinson is going to be out as head coach of the Cleveland Cavaliers. And if you know he's going to be out as head coach, which he likely will be, you probably should have fired him after those ridiculous analytic comments and actually given your team a chance after game three and just said, screw it. We're going to fire him after game four anyway. Why not try to throw a curveball here and have Luke Walton or somebody else coach the team? I guess Luke Walton's on. You know what I'm saying? Whoever the assistant coach is. I don't even think he's on that staff. He's in Detroit. But that would be weird. You get the point. Have someone else coach the team. It's utterly ridiculous how this team operates. But they signed up for this. What's been the critique of Jared Allen and Evan Mobley? Not grimy. Not tough. The lights are too big. So you bring in James Harden, who's good on a calculator and not with culture? They should have given every draft pick for Jrue Holiday. They should have said to the Celtics, the moment that Jason Tatum got hurt, how much can we give you for Derek White? The moment that maybe, possibly, the Nuggets had to cut cap room last year when they traded Michael Porter Jr., what can we give you for Aaron Gordon? That's what they needed. They didn't need this. They didn't need the quantitative superstar. They needed a qualitative superstar to build a team. They signed up for this. I don't feel badly for any of them. They're still, James Harden saying afterwards, we still feel like we're the better team. In what world? Just an embarrassment, as CC has mentioned, an embarrassing performance by the Cleveland Cavaliers. All right. I think I'm good now. Got it off my chest. You can put your earpiece back in, Smalls.
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0: I also can't imagine a Dan Hurley team quitting in that manner.
1: Oh, my God. He'd strangle them. I mean, seriously.
0: I mean, when Inside the NBA is putting up the definition of the word quit, and it says Cleveland Cavaliers at halftime of the game, that's bad.
2: Smalls, we were texting on the group chat in the second quarter, and I said, take Brunson and OG out the game.
0: Totally.
2: I don't want them to get hurt.
0: I said,
2: take them out of the game. The game was no longer in doubt. Take them out of the game.
0: Let's not risk it.
2: Don't risk it. The Cavs ain't going to win this game, no matter who was on the court in a Knicks uniform. The Cavs were not going to win that game last night.
0: Look at this. I sent this to the group chat last night. On Inside the NBA at halftime, Charles Barkley requested this. It said, quit, definition, to give up, and then in parentheses, Cavaliers, a verb. See also Cavaliers in Game 4 versus the Knicks. That is something that should be hanging in that locker room every single day. Every single day, they should look at that and use it as motivation moving forward.
2: The Cavs were Cavalier in Game 4?
0: Mm. Ooh.
1: 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Get your money right. Top five worst playoff performers. 1, James Harden. 2, James Harden. 3, James Harden. 4, James Harden. 5, James Harden.
2: Hold on. Ev, I see you on the James Harden criticism. Let's not let Donovan Mitchell skate none of this either, though.
1: Fair. Totally fair.
2: Let's not let Donovan Mitchell make it either.
1: Because points don't equal mentality. And he did not equal mentality.
2: Donovan Mitchell was bad last night. I mean, absolutely abysmal. He was bad. Like, let's call it what it is. He was bad.
1: What's been great has been the Western Conference Finals. Mm. Game number 5 tonight. We'll discuss next. We're on Sportsmanlike, presented by Progressive Insurance.
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1: 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Victor Wembanyama!
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5: 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Game 5 tonight, San Antonio at Oklahoma City. Series tied at 2 apiece. 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The story, though, in addition to Wemby's greatness, is obviously, guys, the injuries with OKC. J-Dub, Jalen Williams is out, hamstring. A.J. Mitchell has already been ruled out, the guard of game number 5 tonight. And certainly, SGA now has a lot on his shoulders. Two-time MVP, finals MVP, champion a year ago, and now has to be great tonight in order for them to attempt to win this game at home, a crucial swing game in game 5. So can he be better? And I'll ask another follow-up on this. What is Chet Holmgren exactly? Because I'm trying to understand his role in all of this.
7: He's a 7-1 wing player.
5: So shouldn't that 7-1 wing player in theory be scoring more?
7: One would think. But he's a 7-1 wing player that wants to be a help defender and a shot blocker as opposed to somebody that mixes it up with bigs on the opposing team. We've seen that. That's what Chet Holmgren wants to be. They've tried to put everybody else on him, on that being Victor Wembanyama, except for Chet Holmgren. And when Chet is on him, God bless him, but he backs down, he cowers to Wemby. And I know they have a beef going back to the high school days, and there's a history in that competitive relationship. But we're in the conference finals, and you're the defending champs. You would think that Chet Holmgren would be more active and take on more of a role and take on more responsibility when it comes to trying to slow down what has been the most unstoppable force in all of basketball. But he hasn't done that. And Victor Wembanyama has been able to impose his will more often than not on games in this series.
5: Smalls, can SGA and Chet do this? Or are they too depleted at this point?
6: Yeah, they're pretty depleted, but I also don't want to take it off the board because they're the defending champs. SGA is the back-to-back MVP. You know that he can make amazing things happen, but it just feels like things are starting to fall the Spurs' way in a pretty significant way. I mean, Pop is speaking to the team. Nuns are blessing them. Wemby has found another gear, which is insane to even think about. I mean, I was looking at some stats earlier. He's already top 10 in Spurs history in playoff blocks. This is first postseason. I mean, he's just absolutely ridiculous. And I think that we are seeing the erosion of the Oklahoma City Thunder, which is unfortunate because this has been such a battle. It's been a battle physically. It's been a battle from a tactical standpoint from both of these coaches. And I would love to see it go 7. But I just think as this series continues, we're going to see San Antonio start to take a firm hold on it.
5: Well, I thought going into game number 4, a couple of things here on the road at San Antonio for Oklahoma City. One, with the two guys out, J-Dub and A.J. Mitchell, you have to assume a few things. One, that Isaiah Hartenstein would get in foul trouble early. He kind of did, but he had this floating jumper that was unbelievable early on the game. But he was in the mix. You had to assume that all of the role players who were unreal in game 3 hit their unders in game 4, which they did. I thought one role player you could count on was Caruso. He did not have a good game. He was in foul trouble. And the big theme for me was I thought SGA had to have 40 or more, and I thought Chet had to have 20 or more. And neither of them were close to that. I think the same kind of things go into tonight. You cannot just – Jerry McCain, unfortunately, did not have a great game on game 4 for him. CeCe, you have to get something again from the role players, but you can't count on that. I don't think this is the biggest game of SGA's life. Obviously, he played in a game 7 in the NBA Finals last year.
8: But this is hovering around one of the biggest games of his life because he is that good. He is that much of a star on the court. And these are the kind of games where you just sit there and say, I got this. We're at home. I'll get us this swing game here. And I don't know that he has enough help around him to be able to do that right now.
7: Ev, I anticipate that the role players from OKC will play better in Game 5.
8: Yeah.
7: Role players play better at home. The problem is that the Thunder have not been able to crack the code that is Victor Wembanyama. They just haven't. Like, they've had some moments where they've been able to extend the lead when he's been off the court. But you see the adjustments that Mitch Johnson has made from games 2 and 3 to game 4 in terms of his rotations, when Wemby is in the game, when he's off the court, so on and so forth. But the numbers are staggering when it comes to Wemby and his impact on this series. When Wemby is on the court in this series, the San Antonio Spurs are plus 50. When he's off the court, the Spurs are minus 46. But here's the difference. To me, the biggest difference is when you look at the field goal percentage and when you look at the average distance of shots. When Wemby is on the court, the Thunder's field goal percentage drops to 40%. When Wemby is on the court, the average distance for the Oklahoma City Thunder to make a shot is 15 and a half feet. When he's off the court, it's 12 feet. That is staggering. And so for Mitch Johnson, it's all about trying to mitigate the minutes that Wemby is off the court in terms of Oklahoma City being able to make a run. But when he is off on the court, what we have seen through the first four games is that the Thunder do not have an answer for him. And if Wemby can continue to be on the court and Mitch Johnson can execute the strategy that we saw in game 4 in terms of how he staggered Wemby's minutes, then all of a sudden now it's going to be a problem for the Thunder, and I just don't see a way that they can get two more wins in this series.
8: Go New York, go. Next.
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0: I would like to formally apologize to Mike Brown. Because I sat here last year and crushed the Knicks for firing Tom Thibodeau because it was ridiculous at the time. And I was like, this is a lateral move. Mike Brown, the floor, has to be the Eastern Conference Finals. He hit it and surpassed it. I was completely wrong. I thought that this was a terrible decision, and it was the best decision they possibly could have made. So kudos to them. I apologize, Mike Brown.
1: Well done, Pat. And I think many people with the Knicks have apologies, right? I've apologized to Jalen Brunson. CeCe's apologized to Jalen Brunson. Others are apologizing for the idea that Mike Brown couldn't get them deeper into the postseason than Tibbs. And, you know, Brian Windhorst sat with us last week and talked about Tom Thibodeau as the idea of a two-year coach, but no more. He gets you from bad to good. That is an amazing skill that many teams should sign up for. That's not what the Knicks needed anymore, though. They needed good to great, and Mike Brown got them there.
2: Well, I mean, Kenny Atkinson, this is his second year with the Cavs, right? So we're saying that he's up and out now. The Cavs need to find their version of Mike Brown.
1: Yeah.
2: I mean, they already had Mike Brown, but you understand what I mean.
3: It's Michael Malone.
1: Yeah, you know, Rich Eisen may have nailed it with that, noon at 3 Eastern. Michael Malone would have been literally perfect for the Cavs. Former assistant coach there, has an edge about him, has won a championship. Dare I ask, do you just ignore the fact that he just signed a huge deal with North Carolina and still call him? Michael Malone would be perfect for the Cavs right now. Perfect. What, can they do that? Sure.
4: Didn't he have some sort of out in his deal?
2: Why not?
4: I gotta look that up.
2: It's a different sports league.
1: Yeah.
2: Why not?
1: I mean, if he was a coaching free agent right now, would he not be exactly who we would say they should hire?
2: We said that for the New York Knicks last year.
1: Yeah, exactly right.
2: Tibbs.
1: Yes.
2: We said that that's exactly what they should be looking for. Michael Malone had New York ties. It made sense. Now, they went with Mike Brown and it worked out. But, yeah, Michael Malone should be on the short list of candidates for teams that are looking to get over the hump and actually get to the NBA Finals. And with the talent that the Cavs have on this roster, it feels like they're that type of coach away from being able to get there.
1: $8 million per Nuno buyout, UNC.
2: Oh, that's a rounding error for Dan Gilbert. It's a rounding error.
1: The only catch is his daughter goes to school there.
4: Yeah.
1: That's the only catch on that one. But it's that type of coach, right? Again, I will reiterate, they need a coach that the players won't like, and because of that, they'll ultimately love. Everybody that CeCe ever played for, I'm sure in the moment you hated them, right? And now it's like CeCe would take a bullet for Tom Coughlin. And I don't mean to be dramatic, but like I literally think he would. Not for Pat, though. Go ahead. Next one, Pat.
0: Nuno's still miserable. I don't know why. I don't know what he's still miserable about. The Knicks dominated the entire Eastern Conference's entire playoffs, and yet we come in this morning, and he's still going at people left, right, and center. He's called out about 10 different people behind the scenes. I'm not going to name everyone's name.
4: Yeah, don't.
0: Tim Bontemps has come up again, though. He's still mad at Bontemps. He's still mad at Bontemps.
1: Bontemps picked Knicks in five.
5: I did not mention Bontemps this time.
0: He did.
5: Listen, I'll give credit to where credit's due. I'm actually enjoying this. I love the fact that the Knicks...
0: No, you're not.
5: Yes, I am. Can I explain for a second? I love the fact that the Knicks have just destroyed not only the East, but so many of these hot take artists, these pundits, who instead of admitting that they're wrong, like Evan has, like Canty has, they've doubled and tripled down on it. That's what I've enjoyed. And because I bring that up, it's like, oh, you're not enjoying it. I'm enjoying this. The Knicks have snatched the hearts out of three different teams, right? The Hawks should hang a banner. Thought we got them. Like, right?
1: They're the only team that's played them well, ironically enough.
5: You know, the 76ers should hang a banner. Well, easiest path to the final. Like,
0: That's Bontemps again.
4: There we go. Back to Bontemps.
5: The Pistons fans should be hanging a banner. We beat them by 33 times during the regular season. Like, you know, that type of stuff. I'm enjoying this. Like, I truly am enjoying this moment. But at the same time, I'm going to take a victory lap. And part of the victory lap for Knicks fans is to go to bring up the fact that people destroyed the Jalen Brunson deal, right? Like, they killed him for that. They're... and other the Tibbs stuff. There's a lot of people that killed them for firing Tibbs. So there's that part of the enjoyment. I don't get why that's so such a foreign concept to people to believe that.
0: It's because you just keep attacking other people as part of your happiness, alleged happiness.
5: All right, let me ask you guys a question. When Canty says, hey, like, Sirianni literally is on there for the ride when they get to the to win a Super Bowl, you guys not get offended? You not react to that? Because Philly does have a visceral reaction to when Canty's like, as Sirianni was only there for the ride.
0: Yeah, well, they actually won the Super Bowl.
5: Okay, and you can't win it.
0: Well, the Knicks haven't won anything yet.
5: Unless you have to get to the finals before you win it.
1: Mm. Is that confirmed? Can we get Shams on that, though?
5: He doesn't need to confirm that.
4: Nuno, are you still having this chip on your shoulder, got to get the bulletin board material mentality because deep down you're a little afraid?
5: No.
4: Like, the Knicks are crushing everyone, but the job is not done.
5: And guess what? The way they acted and they kept talking about it and they kept showing Jalen Brunson's reaction on the bench in the fourth quarter when they're up big, where he has that look of like, job's not done. Job's not done. His teammates are enjoying it, right? Like, and they're jumping up and down, and he has that expression of, we still have work to do. And that's the thing. This team, their answers to it, we'll enjoy this tonight, but we still have a lot of work to do. Like, and
1: which
5: that's the beauty. Exactly. And that's the beauty part.
0: Do you want the Spurs because you want some payback for 99?
5: I will worry about our opponent once it's confirmed.
0: Yeah, okay. What are we doing here?
5: What do you mean what I'm doing? The Knicks are going to be heavy underdogs no matter who they play.
6: Finally, he's getting his wish.
1: Oh, man.
4: I mean, they did beat the Spurs for the NBA Cup.
1: By the way, I've been thinking about that. I'm so glad you brought that up. If they win the title, they should retroactively put the banner up for the NBA Cup.
6: Two banners.
1: Serious.
4: Double
1: I'm dead
4: banner
1: serious.
4: Night.
1: Only if they win the title, though. We're on Sportsmanlike, presented by Progressive.
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1: 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We draft our most interesting things that Schefty had to say. Smalls always goes first here.
2: I don't know if this one's particularly close this week. I think with the first pick in the Adam Schefter topic draft, I will select the fact that he thinks it's absolutely crazy and wild that Myles Garrett, star of the Cleveland Browns, face of the franchise, has not met his new head coach, Chad Monken, yet.
1: I think that is a very good pick.
3: Yes. That is the only pick for the number one overall spot in the Adam Schefter draft.
2: Honorable mention. There are some
3: drafts where it's questionable, where it's debatable who the number one pick is.
2: Yeah.
3: Like the NBA draft this summer, are you going to go Darren Peterson or A.J. DeBosta? Yeah, like that's debatable. This draft today, debatable. Myles Garrett, number one, hasn't met his new head coach yet.
1: CeCe, maybe we should go through the rest of the draft, because I actually think there are branches off that tree that could be drafted. It's like all the Georgia defense. Like, you can take a million of these guys. That's what this is. Go ahead, CeCe, second pick.
3: Okay, so for my pick in the Adam Schefter draft, I'm taking Matt Stafford's contract extension. Don't get it twisted. Ty Simpson's selection, the LA Rams drafting him, factored into the math when it came to giving Matt Stafford an extension. Sure, he's coming off of an MVP year, but the presence of Ty Simpson on the roster absolutely entered the equation when it came to what the Rams were willing to do in adjusting Matthew's contract and giving him an extension.
1: And that is something that obviously you had been discussing, and the Rams made the decision both ways. Draft the quarterback in the first round and give the extension, obviously, to Stafford. Third pick. In maybe one of the most unexpected picks that I'll ever make, because why would I think these two guys would come up today? I'm taking John Gruden and Khalil Mack. Seriously, because that's the other branch off the tree of the Myles Garrett conversation, is that Adam gave a specific comp, CeCe, to a star player, head coach, never met, trade. We've all said, how could the signs not be pointing towards a Myles Garrett trade? And the Browns say, no, and their fans get angry with us when we say that. But Adam gave that comp without reporting anything in terms of Myles Garrett trade.
3: Well, you know what's interesting, Ev? The Cleveland Browns have taken the approach in saying that we're not trading Myles Garrett under any circumstances, yet they've laid the groundwork for a Myles trade. It kind of reminds me of somebody that wants to sell their house. They realize that you probably could fetch a higher price if it's not listed on the MLS, and if it's a pocket listing, or if it's off-market altogether. Like, usually, when somebody doesn't have something for sale, if you want to buy it, it costs you more money. I think that's the approach that the Cleveland Browns are taking when it comes to the Myles Garrett situation. Rather than having a public auction for him, they're saying, if you want him, you got to come get him, and it's going to cost you more than you want to pay. I think that's the reality of it. But they have set the groundwork in terms of adjusting his contract for him to be moved at some point before the start of the season.
1: I like the comp. Well done. Well done. That's a very good one, and I think you're 1,000% right. Vegas East, fourth pick, Schefty draft.
4: That for some reason, both Adam Schefter and Nuno are afraid to say the Knicks are going to win the championship. I don't understand why.
2: Well,
4: both
2: Adam,
4: of them are just like, no, who knows? Anything could happen. Be a man, Nuno. Say your team's going to win.
2: He did say, Adam Schefter, and I quote, it doesn't matter who they play, bring it on.
1: Yeah, but then I asked the follow-up.
2: And then he walked it back a little.
4: Yeah, he said, can you guarantee they're going to win? And he said, well, who knows what's going to happen? Just say they're going to win.
3: But
4: it's
3: they're
4: fine.
3: And Pat, I'm with you. They're the only team that we know will have a chance to play in the NBA Finals.
1: That's true.
3: So, like, I don't understand why Knicks fans are afraid to go to the place and say that our team is going to win the chip.
1: You know?
5: We don't even know who we're playing yet. Like,
4: there's only two choices.
5: Well, right? Yeah, but we don't know what type of condition these teams are going to be in by the time they get there.
1: Yes, we do.
5: No, we
1: know the Thunder are destroyed at this point.
2: Is there
1: physically
2: one you want more than the other, Nuno?
5: I would say we've had a lot more success against the Spurs recently than the Thunder, obviously.
1: Wow, guaranteeing a victory over the Spurs. Probably.
5: However, the
3: That's
5: Thunder are extremely banged up.
2: That's what I was thinking.
5: That could potentially help. So
1: you're saying the Knicks will sweep both of them?
2: Yeah.
5: No, they're definitely not. They're not sweeping.
1: Wow, don't believe in the Knicks. Interesting.
3: Jalen Brunson, bobblehead Brunson, does have a broom in his hand.
1: That is true.
2: He does.
1: God, imagine if they sweep the finals.
2: That would be unreal.
1: They finish the playoffs on a 15-game winning streak.
3: Oh, the Atlanta Hawks have to hang the banner.
1: Seriously.
3: We're the only team that beat the Knicks in the playoffs.
1: Unbelievable. Unbelievable.
2: I mean, we saw the scene outside the Garden last night. It was crazy. The team wasn't even at home, and it's just getting to the finals. If they get to the finals and sweep, the city is going to burn.
3: They're renamed. They'll officially rename some streets after that.
2: No doubt. Absolutely. Yeah. Mike Brown Avenue?
3: No doubt.
1: We're on sports tonight.
3: Brunson Boulevard?
2: Yeah. Oh, I like the ring of that.
1: That sounds a little bit better. Mike Brown Avenue. Sounds like. We're on sports tonight, presented by Progressive Insurance.
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14: 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A dunk thrown down by Durant.
0: The daggers.
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0: is if somebody got hurt and would be unavailable when the finals tip off next Wednesday. That's it. Cleveland had it made up in their mind that they were no longer going to the NBA finals, that they had no chance of climbing out of that 0-3 hole, and they were willing to concede the conference finals to a team that hadn't been to the NBA finals in this millennium. That is unacceptable. It's an embarrassment. The star players, Donovan Mitchell, James Harden, have to wear it. The head coach, Kenny Atkinson, has to wear it. And owner Dan Gilbert has to do something about it.
1: Yeah, I just can't really, or I haven't really processed, though, some of the commentary post-game coming out of Cleveland. Like, you got swept. You were embarrassing your fan base. And James Harden is saying that you genuinely believe that they're the better team. I don't know how you can say that with a straight face. I don't know how James Harden, when asked to self-assess the playoff run, can say, I think I did pretty good defensively, been extremely solid, and offensively getting guys shots and fitting into a system that was already in place. How can you say that after what happened? You got swept and you got blown out last night. You let a huge lead evaporate in game one, an historic comeback by the Knicks. And you're sitting there saying, yeah, pretty good. I genuinely believe we're the better team. I don't know what sort of delusion that exists where that's what is in your mind after an output like that. And if I'm the Cleveland Cavaliers moving forward, that is really concerning to me, the culture that exists in that locker room and the response, not only last night on your home court, on the brink of being swept, that there was no fight in this team, that post-game, you're not embarrassed or you're not at least projecting that something needs to be changed or altered moving forward.
2: Because the Cavaliers signed up for this. They signed up for the quantitative superstar. They signed up for the superstar in James Harden that has been told his entire career by a quantitative god to some, Sloan Analytics Conference, Daryl Morey, that he's a better offensive player than Michael Jeffrey Jordan, who won 6 championships, who made every teammate fight, scratch, and claw, maybe at times because they didn't like him and they hated him, but they knew, if I'm playing with 23, I have to do everything that requires me to try to win and make sacrifices, including getting punched in the face if I need to, literally, not figuratively, literally. They brought in the quantitative superstar. And you know what Chris Canty's Giants teams had? Qualitative superstars. You know what the Golden State Warriors had in addition to the quantitative? They had the qualitative. Andre Iguodala won finals MVP with what numbers? Just doing glue. Actually just being glue. You know what glue does? It sticks everything together. Mm. And that's what Josh Hart does for the Knicks. That's what Aaron Gordon did for the Denver Nuggets. That's what Derek White and Drew Holiday did for the Boston Celtics. And in Holiday's case, with PJ Tucker for the Milwaukee Bucks. These aren't quantitative superstars. These are qualitative superstars. These are feel. This is emotion. This is culture. That's what this does. This is, we're down 2-0. We blew a 22-point lead. Unacceptable. And here's what we need to do. It is not going to a calculator. It's going to a speech that Justin Tuck had before the Super Bowl. Chris, you ain't got one. You ain't got one. I don't go look at that. There are no numbers. He didn't say, Chris, your pass rush win rate is whatever. That's not what he said. There's one number he used. The number one. Chris, you ain't got one. And then you want to kill someone on the field as a result. The Cleveland Cavaliers just laid down because the math told them that they were winning. And the math told James Harden that he's the greatest offensive player in the history of the game. And the math probably pointed out that his defense was better than most people think. But that's not what wins you a championship. It's not just math. It's who you are, not as much as what you are. And the Cleveland Cavaliers were not any of this. They had no qualitative. They didn't have the characteristics. They didn't have that culture. It's not you can't just have the culture. You have to have productivity, right? And great teams, championship teams have both. You know why Wemby we have labeled Space Jam 3 as his nickname? Because he's both. He checks every quantitative box, but every comment is, we haven't done anything. We got 6 more to go. I'm not making my teammates better. right? Numbers may indicate he is making his teammates better. Qualitatively, when Greg Popovich walks in the locker room, it's not anything numbers, and it's that speech from Tuck. You ain't got one.
1: It's
2: one.
1: Heart.
2: That's the it's heart.
1: It's all, and you can't measure heart.
2: And if you want to go numbers based, Kobe Altman, who's pretty good at his job, the Cleveland Cavaliers. Did you not see numbers of James Harden in the playoffs? Did you not see what James Harden does to teams? Whether it's his fault or not, he is part of groups, he is part of teams that consistently underachieve. He didn't get out of the second round, I know banged up, I know a toe, whatever, with Kevin Durant and Kyrie Irving. He didn't do anything in terms of winning with Joel Embiid. He hasn't done anything with Donovan Mitchell. He didn't do anything with Kawhi Leonard. He didn't do anything with Dwight Howard. He did something when he was qualitatively part of a team, when he was the sixth man with the Oklahoma City Thunder, when he wasn't a starter, and he was part of a group that got to the finals in 2012. They got pummeled by the Heat. But this is exactly what the Cleveland Cavaliers signed up for. So they should not be surprised by any of these results. They could think they win because all they care about are the numbers. Yeah, you ain't got one. Chris, you don't know what it feels like. Feels like. Not what a calculator says. We're Unsportsmanlike, presented by Progressive Insurance.
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2: 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Smalls.
3: I know where you're going.
2: What are you rooting for Sunday? Rhea or Jade?
3: I'm torn. Jade is so impressive. We talked off air. She's wonderful.
2: You can't reveal that stuff.
3: Well, she doesn't want me to reveal that she's wonderful. But she's great.
2: Pat, Smalls doesn't understand wrestling, I don't think. That she can't reveal that stuff. You gotta,
3: well,
2: you
3: she
2: gotta
3: just said keep it. The she character said it on the show. Character. That she doesn't want people to know that she's amazing. She said it right here on air.
4: That's true. She does have you there.
2: That's true.
3: She said it.
2: By the way, Danhausen just tweeted him. Danhausen has him just tweeted himself sweeping up popcorn at the movie theater. He's just walking
3: just
2: around
3: sweeping
2: everything. Oh, it's amazing.
3: Do you have alerts on your phone for if Danhausen tweets?
2: No, I don't. I should.
3: No, I know you do for other people, so I'm just curious.
2: No, I have three alerts. Three alerts on my phone.
3: Can I guess?
2: Yeah.
3: Me, CeCe, and Unsportsmanlike?
2: No, neither. Oh. None of the three.
4: Adam Schefter.
2: That's one.
3: Oh, Shams.
2: That's two.
3: Who does Evan, the Miami Heat?
2: No. What are they going to tweet? They only tweet like...
3: I don't know. I just thought you'd want to quote tweet like hashtag heat culture or something.
2: All right, I'll just give you the third. You're not going to get it. Woj. I still have Woj.
3: Nice.
2: In my head, it's like, it just may break, you know, dust it off for a second and just like, you know what? Let me break Kenny Atkinson getting bounced, hypothetically.
3: That would be, to just one day you get the alert, it's a Woj bomb. Unbelievable. Danhausen.
2: He's taking over. He's taking over. All right. Tonight, we have a Game 5. And it is here on ESPN Radio between Oklahoma City and San Antonio. We know that J-Dub, Jalen Williams, the wing Jalen Williams, is likely not going to play. A.J. Mitchell, the guard, has already been ruled out. CeCe's guy, Dylan Harper, is playing through whatever injuries he had. Like, I don't want to say I'm not acknowledging them. But he's playing through them. So he's playing. De'Aaron Fox is playing. Wemby, obviously, is unbelievable. More pressure tonight on San Antonio or Oklahoma City?
5: Oh, I would say that there's probably pressure or more pressure on Oklahoma City. I mean, they had their lowest point total in 5 years in Game 4, and they really didn't have a response for what Mitch Johnson did in terms of being able to throw that offense off their square. Like, they didn't get any production from their bench relative to what we saw in Game 3. Chet Holmgren struggled on the offensive end, even though he was better defensively covering other people, not named Wemby. But SGA really couldn't get it going. And so I think that there has to be a response from that. In Game 4, the San Antonio Spurs took a page out of the Thunder's playbook, generated 25 points off of 20 takeaways, 20 turnovers from OKC. So I think the team that has to respond is the team that's going to be at home in Game 5. That is the Oklahoma City Thunder, because the last place you want to be, even though you have championship DNA, is going down 3-2, going down 2-3 with Game 6 being in San Antonio.
3: I would agree with that, that it's OKC with the pressure on them. I know when we analyze what makes them so great, part of that is their depth, which has taken a hit, and part of that is the physicality as well. And even though you never want to count them out because of what CeCe just mentioned, the championship DNA, what San Antonio and Wemby have done is seemingly find another gear. It seems like the tide is turning a little bit for them. And if you're OKC, you do not want to be at a deficit, because I think San Antonio puts you away if you lose tonight.
2: I think tonight has a chance to be the Game 4 2022 moment for SGA, the Steph Curry game. Game 4, the series was 2-1, and Boston had a lead. And Steph Curry had already done so much, and he was already a first-ballot Hall of Famer. But when we look back at what's the game, the signature Steph Curry game, 41 minutes, 43 points, 14 of 26 from the floor, 8 of 9 from the free throw line, 10 rebounds, 4 assists. He was unbelievable in a 107-97 victory over Boston. And many people, rightfully so, were looking at the Celtics saying, hey, they may win this series. They may actually beat Golden State. And that game from Steph was so unbelievable. And I think it's really the game that changed the trajectory of the way in which we look back at him. We always looked at him as an all-time great. But remember, there was the one thing missing, right? Oh, he didn't win Finals MVP. And that got him Finals MVP. And CeCe, SGA has not had the career, obviously, yet, that Steph Curry has had. But he's a two-time MVP, and he's a Finals MVP. But tonight's the back-against-the-wall game. Tonight's yes. the get your team to the finals by yourself-ish. Not selfish, but by yourself-ish. Mm-hmm. And I know they have a great supporting cast. I'm not doubting that. But tonight is the... Can you get me 40 at home to win a game and go up 3-2 and just get one over the final two? That's what I'm looking for tonight.
5: I don't know if it's 40 yet, but he's definitely got to go for 30-plus. And it's got to be SGA being able to get to his spots, get his shots, mid-range, being able to get to the free throw line, take advantage of that. A lot of what happens in Game 5, what the outcome will also depend on the whistle from the refs, because nobody flops like OKC. They flop around like a fish out of water all the time. And Jay Will did a great job of outlining it on First Take yesterday. But, I mean, if the refs allow the players to play and they swallow the whistles, then it's advantage San Antonio. So I'm curious to see the tone that the refs set in Game 5 and what will be emotionally charged when it goes back to the Paycor Center in OKC. So I'm excited for this game. I think this is... This is a really fun matchup, and these are two teams that really don't like each other. But in order for the Thunder to have any chance of being able to take the series lead again, it's going to have to start with SGA being more productive on the offensive end because he sets the table for everybody else.
2: Danhausen wasn't the only person to break out the brooms. Our next guest did it last night as well. 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

0: running under the water, and the toothpaste falls off the toothbrush. I'm just saying, putting it in your mouth, making sure all the toothpaste goes in there, making sure you get a good solution in there, swig it around a little bit, and then use your toothbrush and brush off your teeth. I think it's brilliant by Bryce Harper. Bravo.
1: Terrible.
0: I think this is a brilliant move by him.
2: Uh-oh, Pat chimed in, and he's a Bryce
0: Harper. I think he's a genius. And he won't be fully appreciated in his time.
3: This is insane. This is like an insane thing to watch a grown man do. We all just asked each other back here, how do you put toothpaste on? And we all agree, it's the way that Small said it. Water, toothpaste, water, brush.
4: Yeah, double water.
3: Like to
0: but that's what I'm saying. You put the water. Pat, I understand what you're saying. And I've done that. That's my routine. That's what I do.
3: Yeah, because you're normal.
0: And guess what happens? Sometimes, just sometimes, the toothpaste rolls off the brush when you do the double water.
4: Are you blasting it with a high volume of water?
0: I cut the sink on.
3: Feels like it's a wildly inaccurate way to measure your toothpaste. The toothbrush is perfectly set up to have the perfect amount of toothpaste on it.
0: No, I think Bryce Harper's onto something. My morning routine, I use a little mouthwash. I gargle first, try to loosen all of that stuff up.
4: Smart.
0: Then I get the toothbrush out, put the toothpaste on. Put it under the water. There we go. We go to work and brushing our teeth. I'm just saying that maybe Bryce Harper is onto something with this alternative way of brushing his teeth.
3: I think you have to try it out. You have to try it out and report back.
4: Yeah. Do some homework on this.
0: I will absolutely do that.
1: But
0: I see where he's going with it. It seems hella efficient. Putting the toothpaste in your mouth. You get the solution going. And then you put your toothbrush in and you start brushing off the plaque and all the icky stuff. I think Bryce Harper is onto something.
4: I did like that he squeezed the toothpaste from the bottom of the tube.
0: Yes.
2: I'm nervous about the texture of it.
5: Yeah,
2: like,
5: me too.
2: You know, it's like too much. It's not supposed to be clumpy like that.
4: Yeah.
2: You know what I'm
0: saying? But it's going to be clumpy either way, sir. I don't understand.
4: Because when you hit it directly on your teeth, you get the foam.
2: That's fascinating. I mean, like CeCe, people don't know this about CeCe. He's an A-plus hygiene guy.
0: I'm a little bit of a germaphobe.
2: His reaction is telling. It makes me want to think about that. Think about it.
0: I think Bryce Harper might be ahead of the curve on this.
2: By the way, I don't know if you guys heard the follow-up to this. Dave Dombrowski said Bryce Harper not an elite hygiene guy. Just wanted to.
3: I mean, you might be right.
2: You might be right.
0: What do the analytics say?
2: If it's good, they won't say anything. That's what we've learned. Okay. All right, next one. Maybe the best tweet ever from our buddy Jason McCourty. Okay. So Danhausen, WWE superstar, is all over the NBA playoffs. He curses the Cavs. He uncurses the Knicks. Jason put out there a picture of he and Danhausen from the other day when we were all in the green room together. Need to see if @DanhausenAD can put a curse on my wife so I can start winning arguments at home with what he did to the Cavs. Danhausen responds, wife is uncursable.
4: That's a good smart move.
2: This guy's a good guy.
0: Even limits to Danhausen's power.
2: But, CeCe, as two married guys here, publicly asking for Danhausen to put a curse on your wife is some move by Jason McCourty.
0: Yeah, I think that has a potential to backfire.
3: Yeah, but here's why, though. You're not reading between the lines. Is that he's 0 for the arguments. He's just looking for an assist. So he's clearly getting
2: his butt kicked in these
3: arguments.
2: I don't think you want to win those. Just...
3: Ofer?
0: That's a great point by Evan. That's another astute observation.
5: He's winning them in the analytics.
0: You don't.
4: Analytically, crushing the arguments.
0: But that's true. He is winning analytically.
2: I'm just saying, like, the disagreement with the spouse, I think conventional wisdom would be just give it to the spouse.
4: You know what they say, happy wife, happy life.
0: Yes. Here's the thing, Ev. You can do that. But you can't let them know that you're just giving them the win.
2: That's right.
0: It can't be patronizing.
4: No,
0: you
4: got to
0: put up
4: a
0: fight. You got to put up more of the fight than the Cavs did last night. You got to at least put up a little bit of a fight.
2: Did you guys see the movie F1?
4: No.
5: Yes.
2: Okay. Well, I know CeCe accepted an award on their behalf last week at the sports business. There's a great
4: scene. Activation.
2: There's a great scene where Brad Pitt lets the guy he's trying to motivate and train to be this great racer win this card game to give him the confidence, but he let him win the entire time.
4: Spoiler alert, Ab. Jeez.
0: It's not really a spoiler. It's been out for years.
2: Spoiler alert. I mean, jeez. Anyway. Nuno, I'll let you pick if we can get any of these in here quickly here. Any of your Knicks ones from last night that are amazing for unsportsmanlike moments?
1: Yeah, real quick, and Javante, we'll use the Jalen Brunson, excuse me, I almost said Hurts, wanted to set the record straight about how many national titles Josh Hart actually won at Villanova with those guys.
6: I'm sure you haven't thought about it, but just that table, you guys have won national titles together.
7: Just to correct, me and Kale won two, and Josh won one, but continue.
2: That's so great. That is so great. Yo, is that the future inside the NBA set? Just wondering. Ooh. We're on to Wednesday. We're on Sportsmanlike.
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4: 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He's David Dennis Jr. I'm Randy Scott. Let's get out to the phones. Margaret in Virginia is a show favorite. Margaret, you're on ESPN Radio. How are you, Margaret?
5: I'm good.
4: What did you want to weigh in on?
5: I love apple butter on a hot homemade biscuit.
4: Apple butter? I don't think I've ever had apple butter.
6: Apple butter.

0: Caruso game.
1: Yeah, that's true. Like,
0: they had a Caruso game. They had a Jeremy King. You know, so the thing is, OKC, I think, has more leg room to have some of those others to perform. San Antonio, I think, they need your number two guy to be the guy.
1: Caruso sure thought game one is Caruso game. He was shoving cameras out of the out of the huddle. He's David Dennis Jr. I'm Randy Scott. It's ESPN Radio and the ESPN app. 888-SAY-ESPN is the phone number. 888-729-3776. Let's get out to the phones. I mean, we're in the second hour of the show. We haven't heard from Dylan in South Dakota.
0: Uh-oh.
1: Dylan,
0: what's he doing?
1: You're on ESPN Radio. Dylan, what's
0: going
1: on? He's
0: getting a jelly biscuit.
2: I'm here for you, DDJ. And when I see you in the wild and I hit you with one of those DK daps and the Wemby shoulder hug, slapping a bass and slapping Jamaican jerk chicken with our Mark Marley, I can picture Bubs bellied up, mouth watering in Trench Town, top down in the Jeep, of course. The local spot here, we got the Good Day Cafe. They do a mango habanero jelly on goat cheese, sausage breakfast sandwich. And then I put some sprouts on that, pretty good. Jelly and peanut butter on a burger, our dinner spot, Killian's does as well. I Googled this for you guys. The Goober Burger comes from 1950s in Missouri. They've been hitting that burger since then. Peanut butter and jelly burger. That's... 2018 draft, you guys. Teammates, young pieces. Luka was the third pick. Brunson, 33rd. Consider the careers. Who would you rather be today? And Coach Kenny, greater quote, Harden a plus offender, Harden himself saying he was solid on D, or this analytical series that's now 2-2. So who wins this analytical game five? The truth is, this fraudulent Cavs quit on him and each other, and that's the bearded spider leisure. It's tackle defense that's
0: your clock does not matter, Bubba.
2: That's what's gonna happen.
0: The clock is, he's ignoring the clock.
2: Jordan, hey, ignore it. I'm going to.
0: Bubba. Disrespect.
2: He did the soft shade. That was the key. And on the way out, all love for Jordan from Texas, our self-proclaimed LeBron Wilbon. And I'm happy to be Kornheiser to Jordan's Billy Bob Varsity Blues. Long pulls off that syrup bottle, chasing it with biscuits and breakfast sandos. The dude is churching up Landry Shamet, looked like Joe Dirt did. Jordan had a role in that movie on Varsity Blues. Landry Chalamet, like Timothy Chalamet.
0: Bubba, and get control. Get control, hey,
2: Jordan,
0: Bubba.
2: Love you, man.
1: Dylan.
0: Okay.
1: Dylan. All right, Dylan.
0: Bubba, get control of the situation.
3: I tried to, and then you guys are like, oh, he's got something for Jordan. You got to let him go. You got to let him go.
1: I didn't know he had anything for Jordan, but we're going to hear from Jordan right this minute. We're going to hear from Jordan right now. Jordan is on ESPN Radio. Jordan, what's going on?
4: What's up, man? I'm like it short and sweet. I'm not saying rich man disease. No, you know that crap. I got a Blackstone in my big old truck right here. Steak and eggs every day, baby. But if I do have to eat a biscuit, it's coming from Love That Chicken for Popeyes. Just make sure you got something to wash it down with Texas Roadhouse cinnamon butter. DJ, you know what I'm talking about, baby. We from these streets. Love you, man.
1: Wait, Texas Roadhouse butter. That cinnamon butter is incredible. That has its own like social media following.
0: Yeah, it does. There's a thing with these places where the bread is better. I would put that in a place where the bread's better than the food.
1: Texas Roadhouse is really good.
0: It is, but the bread is so good. The bread's on a different level.
1: What else is Red Lobster.
0: Red Lobster, cheddar bay biscuits. Don't give me any of that food. Get the food out of my face. Just give me a cheddar bay biscuit.
1: I think the first time I went there as a kid when I wasn't into seafood at all. And I think my uncle was like, don't worry, this isn't real seafood.
0: Yeah,
1: whatever he said. But the Cheddar Bay biscuits, I just filled up. That was my dinner.
0: Yeah, Cheddar Bay biscuits. The Old Charlie's bread. Shout out to the Old Charlie's bread.
1: I haven't been to Old Charlie's in a minute.
0: It's like a glistening, it's like a glazed little bread.
1: Is that Charlie's Subs?
0: No, Old Charlie's.
1: What's Old Charlie's?
5: I have no idea what
0: it is. It's a chain restaurant.
1: Is it like a Shenanigans?
0: In the same, I guess.
3: Yeah, goofy stuff on the wall.
1: Oh, they got all the goofy stuff on the wall. Is it like Chili's?
0: Yeah, like a Chili's. Like a Chili's.
3: Oh, so it's phenomenal.
1: I love Chili's.
0: It's like a Chili's.
1: Oh, yeah. Okay. What about a Cheddar's? You all been to a Cheddar's?
5: No, I've heard of Cheddar's though.
1: I had it in Texas. I feel like it's a Great Plains. It's like a Texas on North type of deal. Scratch Kitchen Chili's. So it's like Chili's, like just up a little, like maybe up a little bit.
0: Okay, that's like the Chick-fil-A house in Georgia.
1: I'm sorry, what?
0: Yeah. There's a Chick-fil-A.
6: His shenanigans are cruel and tragic.
0: Oh. There's a Chick-fil-A house in Georgia where they do like
1: the Heisman
0: buffet.
1: They do a buffet?
0: With like waffles and stuff. Yeah.
1: That's incredible.
0: Yeah.
1: Is it in Atlanta proper?
0: No, it's like right in the outskirts, I think.
1: Marietta?
0: No, it's like some other.
1: Alpharetta?
0: No.
1: I'm just showing off.
0: Name,
1: Buckhead? Coming?
0: No, just keep going.
1: Gwinnett?
0: I think it's in Woodstock. Is it in Woodstock?
1: Maybe is it in Woodstock?
3: Augusta?
0: Somewhere like that.
1: Peachtree City?
0: No, just keep going.
1: Augusta, keep going. Dude? Augusta's its own city, man. It's its own media market. You're going to turn me into Jordan from Texas. 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All right, what's been the reaction in Cleveland to this Cavs meltdown? I'm going to call it a meltdown. It's a meltdown in this series. We're going to ask our buddy Emmett Golden when he joins us next. David Dennis Jr. and Randy Scott with you. 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

0: Hopefully the hard out doesn't hit before. The Lakers made their first big offseason front office move by hiring Rohan Ramadas as an assistant general manager under Rob Pelinka. Ramadas comes from New Orleans and is expected to focus on strategy, salary cap management, analytics, and data, part of the team's plan to add two assistant GMs with separate responsibilities. What do you guys think? This is going to solve all of the Lakers' issues, huh?
1: No, it's not. I like the idea of having specialized GMs. Because I really do think, just like with any coach, like you can get an offensive-minded coach. You can get a player's coach. You can get a defensive-minded coach. I think the same can be said for the front office. Like, hey, I'm really great at salary cap.
0: Yeah.
1: Oh,
0: yeah.
1: I'm really great at scouting. Oh, cool. I'm really great at making sure that people don't hate us. Like, I like the idea of having a specialized GM. That, to me, I don't know if it's like too innovative. It seems so for me.
0: I forgot to mention that he's a rocket scientist as well. So does that change anything?
1: What?
0: Yeah, does that change anything for you?
2: Analytically, he should be winning all the trades.
1: Wouldn't the Pelicans be better if he was a genius, though? Or
0: great counter.
1: Well, no, like, you know, I always kind of like shake my head or wonder, scratch my head at the idea of like, hey, we're going to pull from a losing team.
2: Yeah.
1: And that's going to help us.
3: My hope is that he was not his level of involvement in the trade that landed potentially the number one pick to the Atlanta Hawks for Derek Queen. That terrible trade.
1: Derek Queen,
3: hope he had nothing to do with that.
1: He's a bucket, though.
3: He is, but they get the Hawks could have had the number one pick.
1: That's okay. So DeMonza could also.
3: Yeah.
1: That's fair.
3: You could have been. They were close. I mean, the Hawks got eight. But yeah, I like Derek Queen.
1: Yeah,
3: I wish there were more highlights so I could call him the Big Blizzard, which I've been trying to get off.
1: DQ.
3: I've been trying to get that off the ground, but I've never done a. Had anybody ever say, David, think about Derek Queen? Never come around. But I want to call him the Big Blizzard.
1: All right,
3: cooler than a polar bear's toenails. Derek Queen.
1: David, what else you got?
0: So reluctantly, I'm going to read the Bryce Harper thing.
3: Okay.
1: Why? Do we have different music?
0: Well, Bubba's got a bet. For when we get to that bar, he's going to fade it up.
3: Okay, go ahead.
0: Philadelphia Phillies star Bryce Harper went viral for his highly unusual toothbrushing routine shared in a recent TikTok morning video. Instead of squeezing toothpaste onto his toothbrush, Harper put the toothpaste tube directly into his mouth, squeezed a dollop straight onto his tongue, then wet his toothbrush and brush his teeth normally.
3: Yeah.
1: It's pretty good.
3: Yeah.
0: Right?
1: I would have slowed it down, but this is 70s. This is a vibe. This is a vibe. This is a, like, what seems to be wrong with a copier vibe.
3: Yeah.
1: You know? Like, that's kind of like where Bubba's at right now.
3: Yeah, he's going to a different place.
1: Yeah. And it was passionately written.
3: Yeah, it was passionately written.
1: That copy that Devin says he definitely didn't.
3: And the reading met the moment, I would say.
1: I would say so as well.
0: Yeah. I should have read it slow. I should have slowed
1: it down. I think you did a good job. You didn't need to make it like the quiet storm.
3: Yeah, you did a great job. It's hard to dollop wet in tongue.
1: The quiet storm.
3: There you go.
1: Bryce,
3: we need Lamont to come back.
1: Yes,
3: we gotta keep it for Lamont. When Lamont comes, we gotta read it for
1: Lamont. can you repeat after us? All right, he is David Dennis Jr. live in person. I'm Randy Scott. We're gonna run it back later in the week.
3: Yeah,
1: I think just remotely. The Rich Eisen Show is next. This is ESPN Radio and the ESPN app.
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12: As families head into summer travel season, there's one thing many people forget to plan for. 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Joining us now is Dr. Peter McCullough with some smart ways to be prepared before summer begins. Doctor, summer is supposed to be relaxing, but travel can come with surprises. So why is summer a time when families should think ahead medically?
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0: that we use. Uber, of course, did not exist back then. You still had to hail a taxi.
1: Here we go. The top five songs of 1999. This is going to be awesome. Believe by Cher.
2: Okay. No, really?
1: No Scrubs by TLC. Angel of Mine by Monica.
0: Okay.
1: Heartbreak Hotel by Whitney Houston and Faith Evans. And Baby One More Time by Britney Spears.
2: Hit Me Baby One More Time? Or is it really called Baby One More
1: it's
2: Time?
1: It's dot, dot, dot, Baby One More Time.
2: Ah.
0: All right, so the best...
1: Yes, we all know what that music video was.
0: The best films of 99.
1: Oh, 99 was a killer movie year.
0: Talented Mr. Ripley, Fight Club, American Beauty, Cruel Intentions, The Matrix.
1: Matrix.
0: The Sixth Sense. Let's see here. The Mummy. 10 Things I Hate About You. That was about Mike Del Tufo.
2: Wow.
0: Green Mile.
1: Star Wars made the most money that year?
0: Yeah, I mean... Wow. So, 99, man. A lot of things that we use that are important today did not exist the last time the New York Knickerbockers.
1: Guys, gas was out of control in 1999. It was $1.17.
2: Come on.
0: Wow.
2: It was $8.99 when I went to the pump.
0: Take me back.
2: $8.99. That's crazy.
1: You could find a better pump, I think, for than $8.99.
0: Yeah,
2: I mean. I don't know, Chris. You can come take my car and go fill it up.
1: Let's see, price of milk.
0: YouTube, did we mention YouTube?
1: That's always fun. No YouTube. Milk was $2.80.
0: So, yeah, a lot of interesting things about this.
2: I was getting ready to move to Los Angeles.
1: I was going
2: to
1: say, so you just got here in September, right?
0: September, yeah.
1: When did you move to LA?
2: 2000.
1: 2000. Mm-hmm. Mike, you were already here, right?
3: Yes.
0: Mike, you got here in 96, right?
3: 94.
0: Oh, wow, okay.
2: And when did you switch the hat from New York to L.A.? What year
0: about
2: was that?
0: 12 weeks ago.
3: Right, no, right. 2 years ago.
0: No, the hat. We didn't have an official hat, though, Mike.
1: 99. Sophomore at Syracuse. Let's go.
2: Were you really? Yeah. Are you that much younger? Are you that much younger than I am? You are. I am. Don't look it.
1: Oh.
3: See, that's right.
1: I moisturize.
2: I mean, I'm just saying. Don't look it.
1: They're not really going to win, are they, the Knicks?
3: Yeah, I think they are. I'm with TJ.
1: Van Gundy said they're the favorites.
2: Boy, Chris loves the East. Chris loves the East. He's like, they're terrible.
1: Well,
0: he has a point in the sense that, like, the Knicks, I hate to say they had to go to the finals, right? But you look at the East, Halliburton's out.
2: Yep.
0: Tatum, we thought this was going to be a
1: Celtics not full strength.
0: You're not taking the Hawks and Sixers seriously. So it's like, yeah, the Knicks pretty much had to do it.
1: Are you easy pathing the Knicks right now?
0: No, definitely not. But I feel like at the beginning of the season, they had one mission, and it was to get to the NBA Finals.
1: Yeah, I agree with that.
2: Guys, we got a big show coming up. A doctor joining the show. Dr. Shaquille O'Neal will be joining
0: Check this out.
2: Very, very soon.
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0: dummies.
1: Also, isn't it, Harden's like, I can't really tell you the truth, but what was the end? There's like, I was watching his.
2: We
1: you
2: got
1: saw
2: like 4-0, but we were still the better team or something like that.
1: He's like, honestly, I can't tell you the truth, but.
0: But I think we're the better team.
1: Excuse
0: me, what?
1: So what I'm saying is, if you're putting up, what's the expression? If you're picking up what I'm putting down.
0: Yeah, what I'm putting down.
1: Maybe I should be on the reel for next year. Because analytically, it might make for a better reel. And maybe they'll
0: interesting
1: give them the hook for the...
3: Susie, we know the looks will go up in the...
2: I'm pretty,
1: oh, Mikey.
2: I'm pretty sure you've been on every reel the last, like, 6 years, I think.
1: I don't think so.
2: For sure, at least three of them.
1: I mean, I'm just saying that maybe the likelihood of the nom will go up. Okay, let's see. Hold on. I'm focusing on other people.
3: I'm
1: not
3: fully
1: just
3: focused.
1: Me.
0: We got a win-loss. Let's go.
1: Michael in Louisiana. Oh, Saints yeah. Win-loss.
0: Mike, let's go.
1: Hi. Jim, how are you?
4: Good to have you back.
1: Do you know what? It's so nice to be back. Good to have you calling in. How are you doing?
4: I am doing very well. I'll tell you, you want a guest show host? The Dan Patrick Show, maybe he'll finally get an Emmy for his show.
1: Oh, my God. Can you imagine if I called up Dan and said, Dan, I want to do the show?
4: Oh, I agree.
1: He'd be like...
4: Can I give one shout out to my nephew?
1: Please.
4: Grady Brain Jr. and Lawrence Allen won the United States four-ball amateur in Scottsdale last week.
1: Nice. I love it. Nice. That's so great. Pretty congratulations. Cool. I like that you're giving out the uncle shout-outs. Shall we do the win-loss? We're going to do this fast.
4: I was a little optimistic last year with the Saints, but this year we've got them.
1: All right, we got 90 seconds. Here we go. Week one at Detroit.
4: Win.
1: Week two at Baltimore. TJ, pay attention.
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10: 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Joining us now is Dr. Peter McCullough with some smart ways to be prepared before summer begins. Doctor, summer is supposed to be relaxing, but travel can come with surprises. 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

0: jacket. I have like recurring imagery of me in Sacramento.
1: George Washington.
0: Cigarettes and vodka.
2: Wow. Vlade was kind of a flopper.
0: The greatest. Number two. Good one. Go with me here, people.
3: Two.
0: Milli Vanilli.
1: Oh. Oh, flop.
0: Which one's Milli and which one's Vanilli?
3: They won Grammys. Yeah.
0: Baby, lose my number because you're a flop.
3: I mean, they were frauds.
0: They were frops, they were flauds, but the number one guy's got to be SGA. Yeah. SGA may be the flop of a look. I mean, like, by the way,
3: just standing there.
0: Wemby looks like looks one disgusted. World trade over him. It is ridiculous. Do you have one more? One more?
4: One more. I did not know.
0: Hey, Koopy.
5: Oh, I don't know what happened to that one drop. What happened to that one?
1: Audio engineer Mike, you ain't winning it.
0: Doing great, Mike. Swaggy P. Let's go with Swaggy P.
3: Swaggy P. Oh, no, the name.
0: Hey, Swaggy P.
1: It's the greatest meme ever.
0: It's that is the biggest flopperoo. One more. That's all we got. All right, guys.
4: One more.
1: That's funny.
0: Why does Cooper sound so foggy?
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1: Guy's going to win an Emmy tonight. 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
0: in a world
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1: Good job, Mike.
0: 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Hold on. Oh, am I top five? 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
1: Hyundai.
0: Look. 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Maca. I'm looking for my top five.
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0: 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So you can't panic.
1: You should.
0: You got to find your top five.
1: Live TV.
0: Yeah. Yeah. You can't panic.
1: Can't panic.
2: Because they don't know what's going on. So
0: I know I gave it to her.
2: Yeah. They don't know what's happening. So they wouldn't know you were panicking.
0: I'm just saying it's right there. I just have to remember to actually put my glasses on. You guys, great show tomorrow. I'm back for another one.
2: And champagne.
0: Can't wait to be you. To everybody here, thank you all for taking in this edition of the Rich Eisen Show.
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9: 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What happens if someone gets sick when you're away from home? Joining us now is Dr. Peter McCullough with some smart ways to be prepared before summer begins. Doctor, summer is supposed to be relaxing, but travel can come with surprises. 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
13: I'm Ed Benkin. We start with the NBA and the Western Conference Finals continuing tonight. It'll be the Thunder hosting the Spurs with the series tied at 2 games apiece. You can hear tonight's game on ESPN Radio with coverage getting underway at 8 Eastern and tip-off set for 8:30 Eastern. The winner of the West will face the Knicks in the NBA Finals. New York finished off a sweep of Cleveland in the Eastern Conference Finals last night, and Jalen Brunson was asked why the Knicks have been so strong in closeout games this postseason.
14: We've been playing hard, mixing a little luck as well. But I think most importantly, we've become even focused. Just focus on one possession at a time and just playing hard for that possession and worrying about the stuff, the future later.
13: The NBA Finals will begin on June 3rd at the winner of the West home court. Stanley Cup playoffs, Vegas Golden Knights looking to advance tonight to their third ever Stanley Cup final. They host the Avalanche in Game 4, holding a 3-0 lead. Colorado's Nathan MacKinnon won't play despite suffering an injury in Game 3. They will face off just after 9 Eastern on ESPN. In baseball, the Cubs have lost 9 in a row. They'll try to snap their losing skid tonight with a game against Pittsburgh. At the French Open, a men's play, 6-seeded Daniel Medvedev upset in 5 sets.
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18: So I remember being in elementary school and like they pass around a bucket of candy, you get to pick what you want. 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
19: And what color was the stick?
18: It was a white stick.
17: Yeah, it was. Pure sugar. Stick. Pure
18: gets
17: sugar.
18: The job done. And the powdered sugar to go, you know,
17: sure.
18: Dip into.
17: No problem.
18: So tasty.
19: Had a baby eat.
16: This is Freddie and Harry.

0: Nick Haters, you get a chance to get your gospel speak on. AAA ESPN 888-729-3776. We can't wait to hear from you on what you think about the New York Knicks making their first NBA Finals appearance since 1999. 888-729-3776. He's Harry Douglas. I'm Freddie Coleman. It's the Afternoon Cool, known as Freddie and Harry, on ESPN Radio, the ESPN app, SiriusXM Channel 80, as well as ESPN Plus. Before we get to YOU, let's get this word from 5-Hour Energy, baby, courtesy of Harry Douglas.
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2: 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Joining us now is Dr. Peter McCullough with some smart ways to be prepared before summer begins. 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

0: Wiggins scored 3 points in overtime, allowed the Knicks score 14. At that point, not saying they were done, but they were close to that. To me, the biggest problem with the Cleveland Cavaliers is that they make excuses when they don't win. And I heard time and time again, Kenny Atkinson, the head coach, saying, well, analytically, we won two out of the first three games. And people said, what kind of basketball book for dummies are you reading that you would put that out there publicly where people ridicule them inside and outside of Cleveland? How many times on the bench do you see Kenny Atkinson and Donovan Mitchell get at players? Not one time in that series. Guys loafing on defense, having bad switches, no accountability. The guys are trying to hold people accountable. The guys that you can't have that done. When it comes to Max Strus, for example, who did a great job with that because he actually was in the NBA Finals with the Miami Heat. That's the coming of Donovan Mitchell and Kenny Atkinson. There were too many times I heard excuses. After game one, Donovan Mitchell said, well, you know, we screwed it up, we bleeped it up, but, you know, game two, I told the guys, forget about game one. No, you can say those things, but what are you going to do about it? That lack of accountability got worse and worse and worse in this series versus the Knicks.
1: I agree with you, Freddie, and for anyone, I'm not going to sit here and knock analytics, but when you have anybody within an organization say, hey, we've won things from an analytics standpoint, even though you have lost the ball game, please stop talking. Get the microphone from in front of their faces because that is an excuse. And this team, I agree with you, they lack accountability. And until that gets better, they're going to be in the same spots that they have been the last few years.
0: Keep weighing in, 888-729-3776. And what really went wrong with the Cleveland Cavaliers getting swept out of the Eastern Conference Finals, that means you get heard on Freddie and Harry with Harry Douglas and Freddie Cohen, the afternoon cool. And what does Spike Lee have to do with our selection committee for this Tuesday? Keep it here on ESPN Radio, the ESPN app. And don't forget about us on ESPN Plus.
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1: I'm Ed Denken. The NBA's Western Conference Finals continue this evening with the Thunder playing host to the Spurs. Series is tied at 2-2 after San Antonio evened the series of the victory in Game 4. You can hear tonight's game on ESPN Radio. Our coverage gets underway at 8 Eastern, tip-off at 8:30 Eastern. Winner of the West will face the New York Knicks in the NBA Finals. This after the Knicks finished off a sweep of Cleveland to advance last night. ESPN's Jay Williams says the extra rest the Knicks are getting only going to help them for the final.
2: The basketball gods have literally afforded the Knicks their best opportunity to win a world championship. Think about this. They have now played 4 games in the next 23 days.
3: Yeah.
2: 23 days.
1: The NBA Finals begin on June 3rd. Stanley Cup playoffs tonight. The Vegas Golden Knights looking to advance to their third ever Stanley Cup final. They have a 3-game stunned lead over Colorado. The Avalanche will have Nathan MacKinnon in the lineup despite getting an injury in Game 3. Face-off just after 9 Eastern on ESPN. Pittsburgh's Evgeny Malkin is coming back for a 21st season after signing a new 1-year deal with the Penguins. At the French Open, the 6th seed Daniel Medvedev was upset by Adam Wolf.
4: Hey, it's your resident Super Bowl champ Chris Candy coming up Wednesday as OTAs roll along. I'll tell you the one player who's hurting himself the most by not being at workouts. It's unsportsmanlike, 6 a.m. Eastern, right here on ESPN Radio, ESPN2, and ESPNU.
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5: This is Freddie and Harry.
7: Shea's the head of the snake.
6: No doubt.
7: Right? And then you get to Jalen Williams, and he's the middle of the body of that snake. And then you get to the tail, especially if it's a rattlesnake. Rattlesnake. I don't think that's the noise it makes.
6: There's no way a rattlesnake makes that kind of noise.
7: I tried, Freddie, okay? Then you get to Chet Holmgren. You get to Chet Holmgren, who's the tail of the snake. So you got the full body of the snake. I couldn't think fast enough of a damn rattle sound, so I just went.
6: No, that's what a rattlesnake sounds like.
7: You are right. There's a snake in my boot.
5: This is Freddie and Harry.

0: He is Harry Douglas. I'm Freddie Coleman. When you put us together, you know what you have. You have the best show on your radio. It's the Afternoon Cool, known as Freddie and Harry, and we is here. 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Don't forget about us on TuneIn. 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Before we get to what does Spike Lee have to do with your Tuesday involving what we normally do this time on Tuesday, we're going to have our selection committee, courtesy of this.
1: Who's in?
2: Are they in?
1: And who's out?
3: Where are they?
4: Out, out.
1: It's time to find out from the Freddie and Harry Selection Committee.
0: That's right, Curtis Blow. With the New York Knicks and their fan base hoping to win their first championship since 1999, that's where the Selection Committee is going to be. Fan base most deserving of a championship. Now, normally Christine Lisi, our sports and anchor goddess, she is our tiebreaker. Well, today, she's not here. Renee Canales is going to be our tiebreaker. And like Shannon Penn and Freddie Coleman and millions of us out there like us, he's a New York Knicks fan. So, Renee Canales, I think what you were, one, the last time the Knicks made the NBA Finals in 1999?
5: I was 6 years old.
0: Close enough.
5: Six
0: 5 years.
5: Old.
0: What's 5 years between friends
5: not
0: and toddlers?
5: Much. I don't remember anything about it.
0: What's your thoughts about the Knicks in the NBA Finals for the first time since you were five?
5: Man, listen, I was here last night. I was producing studio pregame, postgame for our ESPN radio coverage. And I'm not going to lie to you, I wanted to cry. I definitely felt some... You know,
0: in your feelings.
5: Yeah, I felt some good emotions, right? It was just, I lived through horrendous years of Knicks basketball that it made me very happy to see them getting to the point where they are four wins away from a NBA title.
0: Okay.
5: So, yeah,
0: okay.
5: Great times.
0: I don't think I ever had, I don't think I ever had Renee Canales even being that emotional. Not saying he's an emotionless person, but not that kind of emotion.
5: Oh, I am. I'm very emotionless.
0: Really?
5: But here I was, man.
0: Man.
6: But that's a great thing, though.
0: It is.
6: Renee, like when you can have like almost come to happy tears because a team that you support or have supported since you were a very, very young age, a young kid, has made the NBA championship. Y'all, I could only imagine what New York City, what Madison Square Garden and the area around Madison Square is going to be like when game three tips off of the NBA Finals, because whoever wins the Western Conference, they will have home court advantage throughout, you know, the NBA Finals. But I can't wait to see the people and how they support, not just in New York,
0: absolutely,
6: but on the road in San Antonio, or if it's Oklahoma City.
0: Well, I'll put it this way. Them fans of Oklahoma City are not going to let Knicks fans buy out those tickets. Spurs fans, I don't know. A lot of New York fans in Texas. But Bricktown, they ain't about to have that. Then I have a bunch of Yankees coming down there taking over Bricktown and their arena. A lot of people visit San Antonio more than Oklahoma City. That ain't about to happen. So which fan base is most deserving of a championship, whether they haven't had one for a long time or their fan base has never seen a championship from their team? So,
1: number one.
0: HD, which fan base is number one on your list?
6: Freddie, I'm going with the team that you support, Shannon, Renee Canales, also Russ Fisher. I seen him this morning on Get Up, holding the flag, walking around the studio all day long. I'm going with the New York Knicks. As you know, I'm representing my brother in this organization, but this team has come a very, very long ways. And I want to go back to 1973, the last time they were able to win an NBA championship, but then go to 1994 when they lost to the Houston Rockets in seven games. Mm-hmm. Go to 1999 when they lost to the San Antonio Spurs 4-1. The hardship that this organization has endured from a draft perspective to false hope, the whole nine. I feel like this fan base deserve an NBA championship. They're 4 games away, so I'm going with the New York Knickerbockers. Shout out to Big Al at Texas. I'm going with the Knickerbockers as number one on my list.
0: E-Dog, who's number one on your list of fan base who's most deserving of a championship?
7: This one's for the forgotten ones. This one's for the bullied little brothers. This one's for the ones that gets made fun of all the time just for existing. And I want to say this. Shannon, you're welcome. You're welcome. Because Nick Claxton opened his big mouth when the Nets had Kevin Durant and Kyrie Irving when they were beating up on the Knicks and said he didn't know what it was like to lose to the Knicks. And here we are. The Knicks are in the finals.
8: Now he hasn't beat them since.
7: So, look, little brothers deserve some titles, some hardware. Come on. Brooklyn Nets fans, come on. We deserve a title. Brooklyn in the house.
0: Wow. Ooh. Wow.
7: I good love luck. It when you call me Big Papa.
0: Yeah, good luck with that, by the way. Shannon Penn, who's number one on your list of fan base, most deserving of their team winning a championship.
2: Hey, dog, E-Dog, I really appreciate those first-round picks that we gave up for Mikal Bridges. Appreciate you, Papa. Appreciate you, Papa.
7: Oh, man. How did Carmelo Anthony work out?
0: He worked out pretty well. Hey, yo, the playoffs, more than Nick Claxton.
2: So, yeah, of course. Of course the Knicks going to be number one on this list. Like, I've always said it, too, especially – I've said this once, I've said it 1,000 times. Being a Knicks fan is like being hazed. Like you're online pledging the Greek organization, man. Knicks, they be hazing their fans. They really do. Like they weed out.
7: So what do you think they do? They're not.
2: They weed out the fake fans. Like they put you through some hurt and some turmoil, and they really put you through it and to prove your loyalty to the Knicks. And as you
6: and,
2: see, them,
6: and Shannon, you have to take some spankings every now and then too, right?
2: A lot of hazing, a lot of pledging going on. Seriously, so. Absolutely, New York Knicks number one.
0: Yeah, I'm not going to waste my vote on that because we already got two for the New York Knicks. So, yeah, that's the fan base, especially based on how star-crossed.
7: Oh, Renee, what would you have voted?
0: I would have voted for the Knicks, too.
5: Oh, yeah. Not even
0: that's
5: a question.
0: Same thing.
5: Not even a chance.
6: E-Dog with the... Oh, yeah.
0: Oh, yeah. Come on now.
7: No empathy for Nets fans.
0: You're right. That's why we move on to...
1: Number two.
0: E-Dog, who's number two on your list of fan base most deserving of their team winning a championship.
7: I'm going to go with the team that lost in the playoffs this year in the NHL. And I'm going to say it's the Buffalo Sabres.
0: Oh, good call.
7: It's the Buffalo Sabres. I'm not going to go with the Bills here because I'm a Jets fan, and I don't know if I can personally put that in there because we play them twice a year. And,
0: petty. You know,
7: they
0: respect.
7: They beat up on us all the time.
0: Yeah,
7: man.
0: Petty.
7: Come on.
0: Petty Chronicles. Respect.
7: So I'll go Sabres here at number two.
0: Okay. All right. So E-Dog with the Sabres. Shannon, who's number two in your list of fan base most deserving of their team winning them a championship?
2: Yeah, right city, wrong team. It's absolutely the Buffalo Bills. Shout out to Miss Christine Lisi, who texted me today congratulating me on the Knicks reaching the NBA Finals.
0: Yeah.
2: So absolutely, Christine Lisi's Buffalo Bills. Come on, man. This is an organization that made it to four straight Super Bowls and lost. It's the Buffalo Bills.
0: Yeah. For me, it's the Cleveland Browns for that city and their fan base because the Dog Pound, talk about seeing some bad football that the Browns fans have continued to see. And they've had an organization who says, we'll double down on bad football and raise you more bad football on the football field. But yet, they pack that place just like Bills fans, just like Sabres fans all the time. So, HD, I'm going to go fans of the Cleveland Browns. That's number two on my list.
6: Yeah, I'm going up to the city of Buffalo, the Buffalo Bills. You talk about a team that has been haunted four straight Super Bowls. And let me name all of those Super Bowls. 1991, you lost to the Giants 20-19. 1992, you lost to the Washington football team 37-24. 1993, you lost to Dallas 52-17. 1994, you lose to Dallas again 30-17. Also, this team has been haunted by Patrick Mahomes and the Kansas City Chiefs from a playoff perspective. Well, Patrick Mahomes was not in the playoffs in the Chiefs this season, and they lost again to the Denver Broncos.
0: It made the owner cry.
6: Oh, my goodness. And they switched coaches and the whole nine. That fan base, the Buffalonians, they're respectful. They're a team that they're a fan base, I would say, that just loves their sports teams in their cities. Okay. I have a lot of friends that live up there. Miss Christine Lisi, my work mommy, shout out to her. But what also happened to, you know, the Sabres this year, after having that unbelievable city. So I'm not just going to go to a team. I'm going to go Buffalo. Do we have to do a team?
0: You have to do a team? Yeah.
6: Okay, so I'll go Buffalo Bills.
0: Okay, so
6: I'll go Buffalo Bills.
0: Okay, so Buffalo Bills, number two on the list, with a fan base who deserves to have their team win a championship. So we move on to
1: number three.
0: All right, Shannon Penn, you're up. Who's number three in your list of a fan base who deserves to have their team bring them a championship?
2: Shout out to our very own Ryan Matlack. I'm going with the Toronto Maple Leafs. They haven't won a Stanley Cup title since 1967. You got an original six franchise in the NHL, and they haven't won it since 67. Like, for me, I always equate the Maple Leafs being like the New York Knicks of the NHL. And that's what they are. So I'm going Maple Leafs at number three.
0: Okay. I'm going to go the Detroit Lions and their fan base at number three. They have not won an NFL championship since 1957. We still had malt shops in this country in 1957. Literally, you could buy a house in this country for a dollar in 1957. There was black and white TV in 1957. People still listen to AM radio. In 1957, the last time the Detroit Lions as an organization were champions of their league, 1957. They've had Barry Sanders. They've had Megatron when it comes to Mr. Johnson.
6: Herman Moore.
0: Matthew Stafford. All those players, great players that only saw the Super Bowl on TV in Detroit. So, HD, I'm going with the fan base of the Motown dudes known as the Detroit Lions.
6: Yeah, Freddie, I have the Detroit Lions on my list as well. In 1957, my father was not even born.
0: Wow.
6: He was born in 1958. This wow. city, you talk about Motown, this is the most glaring city in the United States, y'all, at one point. And it's growing and it's trying to get back to that point. It won't be the most glaring city in these days, but I love how they rebuilt things around there, and they're going to continue to gentrify certain areas as well, too. But I'm going with the Detroit Lions. I feel like that fan base deserves a championship.
0: All right, so we got two for the Lions and one for the Maple Leafs. E-Dog, are you going to play Maple Leafs and tie it up, or are you going to say somebody else and have the Lions be a number three?
7: Hey, Shannon, would you consider the Toronto Maple Leafs the New York Knicks of the NHL?
0: Fair. That's fair.
2: Yeah, I would.
0: Yeah.
7: Okay.
0: Their fan base.
7: Yeah,
0: is really...
7: when you said the Maple Leafs, I was like, you know what?
0: That's
7: you know,
0: fair.
7: They get to the playoffs, but then when they get to the playoffs, they just either lose in the first round, have another heartbreak, just never can seem to get over the hump.
0: Right.
7: But they have luck on their side. They won the NHL draft, so maybe things are going to change for our boy Ryan, eh? Someone's going to try.
0: So, Renee Canales, we got two for the Maple Leafs from E-Dog and Shannon. You got two from the Detroit Lions, meaning me and HD. So, Renee Canales, break the tie of the fan base most deserving of their team, bringing them a championship.
5: Listen, I love my guy, Ryan Malek. He's one of my favorite people on this earth.
0: Here we go.
5: But I'm going to go with the Detroit Lions. I mean, you
7: wow.
5: had
7: he taught you everything you know.
5: He has. But, I mean,
0: some
5: to
0: loyalty.
5: To have at least one season to go 0-16, I mean, that's pretty
6: Oof.
5: Bad.
6: Oof. That's
5: like, I don't think you can really escape that. So I will go with the Detroit Lions as most deserving.
7: The plus side of that 0-16 season?
0: Is there such a thing?
7: They were 5-0 in the preseason.
0: Oh, that's the plus side? Wow. Thank
7: I
0: you.
7: Just remembered.
0: Thank you, Mr. Backhanded Compliment.
6: You are low down today. You are low down.
0: Man, that was savage.
7: Well, I just remember. So my sister played D3 basketball at WPI, Worcester Polytechnic Institute. One of her teammates, her dad, was wearing this shirt. He's a Lions fan. They're from Michigan. And it said 5-0, like celebrating the preseason. And I'm like,
0: that's how bad it is.
7: What is going on here? And then I looked at it, and I'm like, they went 0-16 that season. So clearly he was a top-level troll, you know, wearing a 5-0 preseason shirt. But
0: you know what would have made it even better? They like put like a 5-0 preseason banner, like preseason champions, like somebody winning the summer league in the NBA. If they had done that,
5: like at
0: that
5: point,
6: that would have been awful.
0: At that point, just move the team.
5: I feel for them, man. I feel so bad for them because they went through just years and years and years of turmoil.
0: It's never good when your last win in the NFL regular season was in August and it didn't count. That's how bad it was for the Lions back then, going 0-16. So our top three of fan bases whose teams deserve to bring them a championship, Knicks are number one, Buffalo Bills are number two, Lions are number three, part of our selection committee on Freddie and Harry and ESPN Radio, the ESPN app and ESPN Plus, which means we're up to
1: number four.
0: I'm going to lead on. I'm going back to the Cleveland Browns. That fan base has gone through so much. Just bearing those temperatures. Some people decide not to wear shirts for some godforsaken reason. It's 3 below outside, but I digress. So, HD, I'm going back to the Cleveland Browns and that fan base because they have not won an NFL championship since 1964, and they've never, ever been to a Super Bowl.
6: Freddie, I'm going with the team in the NFL, and this team you support faithfully. They have not made the playoffs since 2010. Also, they haven't won a championship since your favorite year, 1969, when Broadway Joe, Mr. Joe Namath, was the quarterback of the New York Jets.
0: It's my favorite because that's the year of my wife's birth, but I digress.
6: Well, that's what I'm saying. That's why it's your favorite year, 1969. Mrs. Coleman, we love you. So I'm going with the New York Jets, Freddie Coleman, your New York Jets, and then also Renee Canales' New York Jets.
0: That's true. All right, so we got two for the Jets. I'm assuming, E-Dog, you're going with the Jets. I'm assuming that.
7: You know what, though? Like, okay, the definition of insanity is...
6: That's his team, too, now.
7: Doing the same thing and expecting a different result. So it's funny. When you say the Browns, I think about the Browns. Like, are Browns fans deserving of a championship? Because, like, year in and year out, you're supporting a team like this. And then I thought to myself, and I said, I do the same thing with the Jets.
0: You and I
7: both. So I don't know if I can, with good conscience, put either one of them here.
0: Okay, so who are you going with?
7: I'm
0: going
7: to go with the Seattle Mariners.
0: Wow,
7: the Seattle Mariners. Look, Seattle lost their basketball team. Obviously, Seattle Seahawks have won a couple Super Bowls. But the Mariners, they get a lot of fans. Like, my friends went to a game. It's not called Safeball Co. now, right? It's a T-Mobile now.
0: T-Mobile now.
7: And he said it was a Monday night, and he never had witnessed, like, the fans were chanting on a Monday night. We saw what they did for the Big Dumper last season and his quest to beat the AL record. He didn't do it, by the way. Aaron Judge still holds that. But the Mariners, look, they won 116 games in a regular season, lost to the Yankees. I mean, it's just tough being a Mariners
0: fan. How many chapters of your petty chronicles are you going to bring to the table today? But like, also, seriously. Like,
6: those Mariners teams, man, they were some good ones. Ken Griffey Jr., Edgar Martinez.
0: Jay Buhner. Randy Johnson.
6: The big
0: Johnson.
6: Unit.
0: Yeah, you just wanted to say that, as far as that goes.
6: Hey.
0: I know. So, Shannon Penn, we got one for HD
6: Hefty
0: from the Jets.
6: Lefty.
0: I know. That's not what you were thinking. One from E-Dog, Seattle Mariners. One from me to Cleveland Browns. Who's number four on your list of a fan base whose team deserves to bring them a championship?
2: All right. Well, since Renee's a Jets fan, I already know where his tiebreaker is going to lie. But I'll still give mine anyway.
5: Okay. You have no idea.
2: I would go with the Cleveland Browns. Like, this is a fan base that lost their team. Because, yes, the Jets and the Browns were both bad. But the Browns lost their team. Their team left, and then what? They left and went to Baltimore and drafted Jonathan Ogden and Ray Lewis right after that.
0: Ugh.
2: And then they won a Super Bowl three years after that. Like, come on. Like, that is bad. I mean, real bad Michael Jackson. So I would go Cleveland Browns here at number four.
0: And by the way, when they brought the team back, it was 1999, the last time the New York Knicks made the NBA Finals. In the same year, so we get
2: Now why would they do that?
0: Attaboy, Shannon Windhorse, well done by you. So we get the Cleveland Browns at number four on the list of a fan base whose team deserves to bring them a championship, which means we're up to
1: number five.
0: HD, lead it off. Who's number five on your list?
6: So who was our number four though?
0: Cleveland Browns.
6: Oh, Cleveland Browns. Cleveland Browns. Cool.
0: Yeah, we had two for the Browns. Yep.
6: All right. So my next team is going to be college football wise. I'm going with the Penn State Nittany Lions.
0: Ooh,
6: they have
0: not
6: won a national championship since 1986 when Joe Pa was the head coach at Penn State.
0: They beat Miami in the Fiesta Bowl.
6: You think about all the players that have played in the National Football League and still do up until this point. But they have not been able to win a national championship since the 80s. That's 2 years after I was born, Freddie Coleman. My brother was born in 1986. Think about that. My brother's 40 years old now.
0: Mm-hmm.
6: 1986.
0: Man.
6: There are a lot of faithful Penn State fans out there. I love the whiteout. We are Penn State. We are Penn State. We are Penn State. They need a championship. I'm going Penn State.
0: E-Dog, we got Penn State in their football fan base. Number five on HD's list. What's number five on your list?
7: I feel like we've gotten this far. What about the city of Minnesota?
0: Just the city?
7: I mean, like all the teams there.
0: Vikings.
6: Minnesota.
7: The Twins.
6: I mean, they have Prince, though.
0: I think they got number one.
7: They have Prince. They have the Lynx.
0: Their last title was the Lynx. But the last male championship was the Twins.
7: I was going to say Vikings, but then I realized, you know what? Twins. Also haven't won. Then the Wolves. So I'll just say any team in Minnesota.
5: Don't forget the Wild.
0: The Wild, yes. Mm-hmm. The Wild, before that, the North Stars.
7: That was very wild of you.
0: Well done
7: to interrupt me like that.
6: Didn't the Wild just get routed by the Colorado Avalanche?
0: Boy, did they, man. They got the fool beaten out of them on the ice and off the ice. So, Shannon Penn, what's number five on your list of a fan base who deserves a championship to be brought to them by their team?
2: I'm going to go with one that was mentioned earlier. I agree with Eric earlier. I'm going to go with Seattle Mariners.
0: Okay.
2: In the 90s, the Mariners were a very cool team.
0: Uh-huh.
2: Griffey was popular. A-Rod came along.
6: My entire baseball team had Ken Griffey Jr.'s cleats.
2: Oh, yeah, had money.
6: Entire baseball team. Lying.
0: Wow.
2: Yeah, had money. Wow, okay.
6: Well, it was the parents' responsibility.
0: Either way, I guess they went shopping at Goodwill, huh, for cleats. They went to the top of the line.
6: Used. Played against sports.
0: Don't matter. Used Ken Griffey cleats are probably better than... new cleats from the house.
2: I was out here playing in some pony cleats.
0: I was out there playing in sneakers.
6: That just means you wasn't good.
0: Well, not.
6: Wow. If you playing in pony cleats, you're not that good.
0: That boy's pole. Yeah, bad pole as far as that goes. So, Renee Canals, you got to break the tie. We got. I'm going for the Bengals, their fan base. Bengals have gotten the Super Bowls twice.
2: I made all city.
0: There you go. The Bengals, they've been part of the Queen City for a minute. So, Renee Canals, I got the Bengals on my list. Shannon's got the Mariners. Eric's got any team in Minnesota. And HD says they are Penn State. Who's number five on your list?
6: I am crying right now.
0: I know you are.
5: This is actually pretty tough, actually.
7: Hey, Renee, what do you think about milk? Are you a fan of milk?
5: Not
6: like
5: really.
6: Like the milkman or just milk?
7: No, the Penn State milk.
0: Okay, I was wondering where we were going with this.
5: Oh.
0: I was worried.
5: Yeah, big fan.
0: Yeah.
5: But we're not going to go with Penn State.
0: He's never heard of it.
5: I was like, no. I'll go with Seattle Mariners.
6: That's a good one.
0: Really?
6: That's okay. A really good
5: Ken Griffey Jr., man. Okay. That just does it for me.
0: Okay, so Seattle Mariners, they're at number five on the list with a fan base whose team is deserving to bring them a world championship, any kind of championship. So last but not least.
1: Number six.
0: All right, E-Dog, kick it off. What's number six on your list?
7: All right, number six on my list, if I can have the, I know I've already kind of co-opted a little bit here, but if I can just have the mic for 45 seconds here.
0: Okay.
7: All right.
0: Go.
7: The San Jose Sharks, okay?
0: Wow.
7: The San Jose Sharks were founded in 1993. They had a lot of success early on. They got to a Stanley Cup in 2016. That's the only Stanley Cup that they have made. But in 2018, there was this new, fun team. Everyone loved them, the Vegas Golden Knights. They stole it from Zach Bye, St. Rose. All right, St. Rose is the original Golden Knights. That was my Golden Knights. Rest in peace, the university doesn't exist anymore. But I digress here. The Golden Knights have gotten so much success early on. As me as a Sharks fan, they've become a number one rival. We had a very tough series with them again in 2019 where it got very chippy in that series. And so they've just had everything handed to them on a platter. So maybe I'm a little jealous of Vegas Golden Knight fans, but I think San Jose Sharks fans deserve a championship.
0: Okay. So, Shannon Penn, we got one for the San Jose Sharks. Did not have that on the card today. What's number six on your list of fan base most deserving of a championship?
2: Eric, if you please.
3: Meet the Mets.
2: Yeah. Why not?
0: 1986.
2: Why not?
0: Last time.
2: Why not?
0: Yeah.
2: Because, you know, one of the little brothers of the Brooklyn Nets didn't make it, so another one of my little brothers as a Yankee fan, New York Mets. Why not? Show them a little love. Go with the New York Mets.
0: Okay.
2: Why not?
0: So, AC.
7: That's because they're orange and blue.
0: That's true, too. So, AC, I'm going to let you go first before I do, because I have a pretty good idea. I got to split between one or two teams. So, AC, who's number six on your list?
6: Yeah, I'm going back to 1969, the last time the New York Jets won a Super Bowl, or I would say a championship, that is, Broadway Joe.
0: Yeah.
6: Once again, that is your favorite year, 1969. Shout out to Miss Denise Coleman, who's fantastic.
0: I'm in so much trouble.
6: I'm so glad she came into your life to make you a better man, Freddie Coleman.
0: God bless her.
6: But I'm going to rock with you. I'm going to go with the New York Jets.
0: Me too. That was my team with the Jets. I mean, all the heartbreak that team has had a lot more than the New York Mets. And Renee Canales is even shaking his head going, yeah, I got to go with you.
5: Listen,
0: on that one.
5: I'm just glad you guys didn't make me pick between my favorite NFL team in the Jets and my residence in Queens. Yeah, I'm not a Mets fan, but I live in Queens.
0: Yankees fan.
5: So, you know.
0: You're a Yankees fan.
5: Yeah,
0: exactly.
5: So I'm just glad you guys didn't make me pick between both.
0: Yeah, we thought about it. Believe me, I thought long and hard about it. But I think we got enough petty chronicles from E-Dog, so I was not going to do that to you. So those are our top six involving our selection committee in terms of fan bases most deserving winning a championship. The Knicks at number one. Buffalo Bills at number two. Detroit Lions at number three. Cleveland Browns at number four. Seattle Mariners at number five. And at number six, the New York Jets just in the season. The selection committee brought to you by SoFi. Get your money right. He is Harry Douglas, along with E-Dog Eric Hammond, Shannon Penn, and Freddie Coleman. The four horses are part of together. The afternoon cool known as Freddie and Harry, presented by Progressive Insurance and ESPN Radio, the ESPN app and Sirius XM Channel 80, as well as ESPN Plus. And what have the Knicks really proved with this 11-game winning streak that has led to the NBA Finals for the first time in 27 years? That's next.
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0: I'm Ed Benck, and we start with news for the NFL. Agents have told ESPN's Adam Schefter the Pro Bowl receiver Nico Collins of the Texans have agreed to an adjusted contract that guarantees his salary through the next two seasons. It includes a $9 million increase this year and an $8 million increase in 2027. In the NBA, according to ESPN's Shams Charania, Kenny Atkinson will return as Cleveland's head coach. This despite a sweep in the Eastern Conference Finals. As far as the Cavs, ESPN's Evan Cohen says Cleveland got what it deserved with its offseason move.
1: It's utterly ridiculous how this team operates, but they signed up for this. What's been the critique of Jared Allen and Evan Mobley? Not grimy, not tough. The lights are too big. So you bring in James Harden, who's good on a calculator and not with culture?
0: Meanwhile, the Knicks await the winner of the Western Conference Final between the Spurs and the Thunder. They will play Game 5 tonight on ESPN Radio. Our coverage gets underway at 8 Eastern. The Stanley Cup playoffs, it's the Avalanche and Golden Knights tonight in Game 4 of the Western Conference Finals, with Vegas leading 3-0. Colorado's Nathan MacKinnon will play despite an injury in Game 3, based off just after 9 Eastern on ESPN.
1: Hey, it's Evan Cohen. Coming up Wednesday, we'll react to Game 5 of the Western Conference Finals, plus continue to react to the fallout from the Cavs being swept by the Knicks. It's on Sportsmanlike, 6 a.m. Eastern, right here on ESPN Radio, ESPN 2, and ESPNU.
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5: The last time the New York Knicks were in the NBA Finals, there was a Brunson on that team. Jalen's dad, Rick Brunson, was a backup guard. He's now an assistant coach, and his son is leading the way on a team that has won 11 straight playoff games. He is Harry Douglas. I'm Freddie Coleman. It is the Afternoon Cool Edition on It's Freddie and Harry. Thanks for joining us on SiriusXM Channel 80, as well as tune in to that smart speaker to play ESPN Radio. And check us out on ESPN Plus. It's bringing a man who's, he's not an FOFH, a friend of Freddie and Harry. He's a BOFH, a brother of Freddie and Harry. He is Kendrick Perkins, NBA champion, ESPN NBA analyst, a great follow on the socials where you can carry the hell on at Kendrick Perkins. And Perkins, I'm going to start right there with the New York Knicks. A lot of people say that they proved so many things with this 11-game winning streak getting into the NBA Finals. What's the biggest thing they've been able to prove to you getting to the NBA Finals?
6: Well, Freddie, first of all, man, what's up, big bro? Good to hear from you.
5: It's always great to hear from you.
6: Harry.
7: What's good, Mr. Jabot himself?
6: That's all I need to say, Harry. Yeah. what I think the Knicks prove, or I know they prove, is that they're legit title contenders. That they have a real shot at winning the NBA championship. And I understand people around talking about the winning out of OKC and the Spurs. That's who. No. The Knicks, they check all the boxes. They have a closing big body Brunson. Carl Anthony Towns is looking like the second best big in the league, or third best big in the league behind Wimby and Jokic. And they have a handful of two-way players, which is the most important thing to have, especially when you're trying to win the NBA championship. So the way the Knicks have been playing, they've been playing the best basketball out of anybody across the league.
7: Harry,
6: Freddie, if I'm whispering a little bit, uh-huh. you could thank our brother Mike Wilborn, because I'm leaving D.C., mm-hmm. and he convinced me to take the train to New York. So this is my first time ever taking the train. But you know what I mean? I had to jump on with my boys. I don't care if it was on the train, plane, if my phone was working. Damn it, I'm on. You know what they tell me like at my church over there, Pastor Keon? He said, come as you are.
5: Right.
6: Well, come as you are.
5: Well, Perk, I guarantee if you raise your voice, nobody is going to raise an objection to you on a train doing an interview.
6: Right.
7: They better not. Perk, I will say this. I think the Knicks also have a key component to winning the NBA championship. I think you have to have a deep bench, and they have that. They go five deep, and you look at guys like Landry Shamet, who in the entire Cavaliers series went 11-13. That's 84% from the three-point line. Mitchell Robinson coming in with the hustle plays, offensive rebounding. You have Deuce McBride, coming in hitting shots as well. When you look at the bench for the New York Knicks, how do you see those guys matching up with the Spurs or OKC, either one of those teams to come out the West?
6: Well, the Knicks can match up with any team in the league when it comes to their depth, especially those guys, because each one of those guys brings something unique to the table. Landry Shamet is bringing two-way presence. I know he's been knocking down the tray ball, but he's becoming more and more of a elite two-way player because he's a hell of a defender. McBride has accepted the challenge. We know he's a knockdown shooter as well, but he's accepted the challenge of actually sliding those puppies on the perimeter. And Big Mitch, outside of the hacker Mitch, I mean, he's everything that you want, that you need. When you talk about coming in, being a live threat at the basket, a hell of an offensive rebounder, a rim tech.
5: We're going to try to get Kendrick Perkins back because maybe going through a tunnel, taking a train to Washington, D.C. from New York to get ready to do SVP in sports. And later on tonight, joining us on Freddie and Harry on ESPN Radio, the ESPN app, SiriusXM Channel 80, as well as ESPN Plus. And Mitchell Robinson being that kind of guy, being the guy in the middle, like Kendrick Perkins has said, has made a big difference. We got Kendrick Perkins back when it comes to New York Knicks making the NBA Finals for the first time since 1999. Perk, what was it like the first time you were able to be a part of a team going to NBA Finals? And what kind of advice you give to guys like Jalen Brunson, Karl-Anthony Towns, Mikal Bridges about to go through that for the first time?
6: Well, I mean, you know, Freddie, man, it's like Disney World, and it's the promised land. And so I always take the finals and look at it like, for example, you know, a lot of fighters had already lost the fight before they even fought Floyd Mayweather. Because just going to Vegas, right, the weeks leading up, all hype, the atmosphere, the press conference, all this stuff, right? And when you think about it, the scene sometimes get too big or you get caught up in the moment. That's the same thing with the NBA Finals. The stage is so big that sometimes you get caught up in the moment and you want to embrace it, but you also don't want to forget that you're there to play the game of basketball and to go try to win the championships. So we saw with Cleveland, the teams that satisfied and happy just to make it to the, like they were just to make it to the conference finals, they got stomped. So you don't want to be that team that just that's over celebrating and happy to be there. And I'm going to say this, that was the great part about last night to me, is when I watched the Knicks after the game, yeah, they celebrated, but it wasn't much. When you watch them in their post-game interview, they were still locked in. They had their moments, but those guys were locked in. And I said to myself, yeah, they get it. They understand the big goal at hand.
7: The New York Knicks, they punched their ticket to the NBA Finals. We have Game 5 of the Western Conference Finals tonight, Oklahoma City versus the San Antonio Spurs. What do you need to see from Victor Wembanyama? But also, what do you need to see from OKC coming off that blowout loss to the Spurs in Game 4?
6: Well, with Wemby, I want to see consistency. I want to see him continue to be a big man first with guard skills second. When he come out with the mindset that he's going to dominate in the middle, in the interior, and he's going to be a force on both ends of the floor and then expand to the perimeter, and then we start seeing them knock down outside shots, the Spurs are unbeatable. Now, on the flip side of things, Can one of y'all hit up Chet Holmgren and tell him the conference finals already started?
5: Uh-huh.
6: I mean, seriously, man, we're sitting up here talking about a guy that was a first-time All-Star. We talking about a guy that made third-team All-NBA. And we're talking about a guy that just in the semifinals of the conference, the Western Conference, he averaged 20 points and shot 61% from the field. In the conference finals, He's averaging 11 points. It's unacceptable. And with no A.J. Mitchell, no J-Dub, SGA need a bona fide second option. And it's unfair to put it on the others, the role players. No, Chet, you got a man up. And I'm to the point where I'm tired of even calling them out about Gordon Wimpy. It's obvious that we're not going to see him do that. But at least you got to be aggressive offensively. Did y'all see the post game interview with Did y'all see the post-game interview with SGA when they asked them how, basically, how do y'all plan on getting Chet going or how can you get Chet going? Did you see?
5: No,
6: SGA
5: didn't.
6: Was speechless.
7: Yes. Yeah.
6: He was speechless. He was like, we asking the same thing. Basically, wow. what he was saying, Chet got to get going to give OKC a fighting chance.
5: 20 seconds left, Perk. What does your gut tell you about who's going to win game 5 tonight and why?
6: Oh, it's going to be rocking in OKC.
5: No doubt.
6: It's going to be rocking in OKC. That home court advantage is going to kick in. Boy, they're going to come out like a pack of hyenas tonight. You're going to see the activity. You're going to see the Alex Caruso moments. You're going to see Luke Dort moments. You're going to see all those moments where the deflection steals, the transition. I think that's going to be key for them. When the Thunder are true to who they are, and forcing turnovers, then the game comes easier for them offensively, especially SGA. But Steph Hart, Dylan Harper, those guys been getting physical when they make with SGA, when the Thunder are forced to play in the half-court set. They got to force turnovers and get out in transition.
5: Hey, Perk, we know no one's going to give you trouble on the train down to D.C. before you have an SVP Sports Center.
6: Hey, look, I just got through Philly. I'm on my way to New York, baby. Well, I'm on my way to New York.
5: Well, now you're really safe. Once you get past Philadelphia, everything's a lot better. Worried about people getting on their nerves on the train. Perk, we'll talk to you soon, brother. Thank you so much, as always.
6: All right, later.
5: He's one of our favorites. Kendrick Perk is, like we mentioned, out of FOFH, a friend of Freddie and Harry. He's a brother of Freddie and Harry, BOFH, ESPN NBA analyst. He is, hit him on the socials at Kendrick Perkins. Keep weighing in at 888-SAY-ESPN, 888-729-3776. Your thoughts on the New York Knicks making the NBA Finals for the first time in 27 years, and which fan base is most deserving of a championship? 888-SAY-ESPN, 888-729-3776. We can't wait to hear from you on Freddie and Harry on ESPN Radio, the ESPN app, and don't forget about us on ESPN Plus.
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1: Break it down, Lenny. On this New York City play day, playing all the great music from the great city of New York, and now the Knicks making the NBA Finals for the first time since 99 is the afternoon cool known as Freddie and Harry. He is Mr. 5-Hour Energy himself, Harry Douglas, and Freddie Coleman on 6X and Channel 80, as well as tune in, always tell that smart speaker to play ESPN Radio and check us out on ESPN Plus. So what do you have to say about the New York Knicks run? 11 straight playoff wins, getting to the NBA Finals for the first time since 1999. And is that fan base the most deserving fan base of a team winning a championship? 888-SAY-ESPN, 888-729-3776. One of our big favorites. Harry Douglas called out his name, and Big Al in Houston heard it and heard it and heard it good. Big Al, what you got to say about our New York Knickerbockers?
2: Man, you know, Big Harry, man, thank you, brother. I mean, Freddie. But, man, you know what? The Knicks, it's the team, man. Any given night, people stepping up. That brother coming in there hit, what, 10 out of 13 threes?
3: 11
1: out of 12.
2: Yeah, 11 out of 12. I mean, just, it's crazy, man. We got to finish it, man. We got to keep bringing that broom out. We might even bring that broom out for the NBA championship game, you know? Mm-mm. We're used to it. So.
3: Now, Big Al.
2: Man,
3: Big Al, before you go, though, what's the team that you support the most, Big Al? Say it loud and proud.
2: The New York Knickerbocker.
1: Big Al, this PSA from your fellow Knicks fan. Put that broom away. Whoever they meet in the finals, there ain't going to be no sweep, one way or the other. Put that broom back in the broom closet where it belongs. Yeah, tell Charles Barkley, simmer down. There ain't going to be no broom. There will be no sweeps in the NBA Finals. I don't care who they play in the NBA Finals.
3: You never know.
1: I understand that you have your oats being sold right now because you predicted a sweep of the Knicks against the Cleveland Cavaliers. We thought you were trolling. It turns out you were right.
4: Can we just actually acknowledge something here for a second?
1: What's that?
4: Mm-hmm. The only team
1: to
4: beat the Knicks in the postseason this year is the Atlanta Hawks. And they did it twice. Not once, but twice.
1: Wow.
4: How about that? It's impressive, HD.
3: Did it so great in those two games, made them switch everything around. I think the Atlanta Hawks really unlock this version of the New York Knickerbockers.
1: So let me get this straight. Mr. Troll and Troll Part 2 over there when it comes to E-Dog Eric Hanman. Your team beat my team by 1 point. Where one game,
4: twice,
1: the Knicks lost a 14-point lead and gave that away in game two. And your team almost gave away game three, having an 18-point lead. And we're supposed to thank the Atlanta Hawks.
4: He woke them up. They woke them up.
1: Did they really?
3: I believe they did, because after that third game, I firmly believe we've seen a different version of the New York Knicks.
1: True.
3: And I think they became more locked in, so much so that the next three games, they blew Atlanta out. Uh-huh. They had no chance whatsoever.
1: Uh-huh.
3: And then the Philadelphia 76ers, they had a chance in one game, but the Knicks found a way to win that one.
1: Right.
3: The Cleveland Cavaliers, they had a 22-point lead in the fourth quarter, under 8 minutes.
1: Uh-huh.
3: And then they had no chance after blowing that lead. So I thought in the Hawks series, in that game four, things really turn for the Knickerbockers to have them championship bound right now at this moment.
1: I'm leaving this conversation alone. I'm going to one of our favorites, Dez, in Minnesota. Dez, what you got to say about the New York Knicks making their first NBA championship appearance since 1999?
5: Go, New York, go, New York, go!
1: Attaboy.
5: Hey, so check this out. When we got put out by OKC and y'all got put out by the Pacers, that was supposed to be us versus y'all. When I'm saying us versus y'all, I mean the Timberwolves versus the Knicks. I wanted that matchup so bad. Instead, we got a bunch of rubber tussles, because I was sleep that whole final. But anyway, I'm so happy because Towns, you know, we sent him away. I think it was money reasons, but other people were saying he was zesty, and then we got somebody who was moody. So I think I'll take the zest back. But then I'm proud of Brunson, because he's about an inch taller than me, and he out there playing like he's 7'8". I think whoever come out the West will have a head for. And as far as franchises, you need a championship. Oh, man, the whole state of Minnesota need one, but nothing more than the Gophers, because that fan base is crazy.
1: Oh, man.
5: The Gophers.
1: Yeah, especially in football.

0: football and basketball come to Minnesota Golden Gophers, but you think the Timberwolves, they basically chose Rudy Gobert over Karl Anthony Towns, and that did not end well.
1: Well, here's the funny part. He said, I would take Zesty over Moody any day.
0: I know.
1: Like, think about that. Anthony Edwards is sitting down right now saying, we got Julius Randle and Karl Anthony Towns over there playing in the NBA Finals.
0: A guy in Karl Anthony Towns who was never spitting the bit in the playoffs. A guy who leveled all people in the playoffs with Minnesota Timberwolves, along with Rudy Gobert. They chose Rudy Gobert over him to keep him and put him with Julius Randle. Mm. The moves you make.
1: That is awful.
0: The moves you make, or sometimes the moves that you don't make. Keep weighing in at 888-729-3776. But the New York Knicks make the NBA Finals for the first time since 1999. And some people are saying that even though it's been 11 wins in a row by the Knicks in the playoffs, it's not impressive because of. We'll fill in that blank, and I'll completely refute that blank if you keep it here on Freddie and Harry on ESPN Radio, the ESPN app, and ESPN Plus.
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0: Center.
1: I'm Ed Mencken. We start with NFL news. Agents have told ESPN's Adam Schefter that two-time Pro Bowl receiver Nico Collins of the Houston Texans have agreed to an adjusted contract. It will guarantee his salary through the next two seasons and will add $9 million this year and $8 million in 2027. In the NBA, according to ESPN, Shams Charania, Kenny Atkinson will return as Cleveland's head coach despite the sweep in the Eastern Conference Finals. Meanwhile, the NBA's Western Conference Finals continue tonight with the Thunder hosting the Spurs in the series tied at two games apiece. Shai Gilgeous-Alexander says he and his teammates have to learn from their Game 4 loss.
2: Whether you win or lose, you want to learn the lessons from the game. And when you lose, they're a little bit louder. The lessons are a little bit louder, and that's just how we view it. 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
1: 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Stanley Cup playoffs, Golden Knights and Avalanche tonight on ESPN just after 9 Eastern. Vegas is looking for the sweep of Colorado. The Avs' Nathan MacKinnon will play despite an injury in Game 3. Also, Pittsburgh's of getting Malkin returns for a one-year deal worth $5.5 million.
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5: We're cool.
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5: So are you.
4: This is Freddie and Harry.
6: Now that I'm thinking about it, but what's in the milk up there at Penn State?
5: Yeah, because they get some dudes, don't they?
6: Mm-hmm. Like, you know, Chop Robinson, mm-hmm. Michael Parsons.
5: Mm-hmm.
6: Man, what? I know what kind of milk. Yeah, you know what? We're going to move on.
5: Yeah, that Happy Valley milk is different.
7: Milk was a bad choice.
6: You're right. I know exactly what kind of milk they got.
5: That Happy Valley lactate is much better.
6: I know exactly what kind of milk they have up
5: there's
6: there.
5: No there's nobody lactose intolerant. When it comes to Penn State defensive ends, what they're having up there.
6: You gotta burp them babies.
5: They burp you.
6: Drinking that strong milk.
5: No, they burp you. They don't get burped. They are the burpers, not the burpees. That's not how that goes.
8: He needs some milk.
4: This is Freddie and Harry.

0: He is Harry Douglas. I'm Freddie Coleman. Welcome to the best show on your radio. It is the Afternoon Cool, known as Freddie and Harry. And guess what? We are here, along with Shannon Penn and E-Dog, Eric Hammond, the Four Horsemen, and you, presented by Progressive Insurance on the ESPN app, Sirius XM Channel 80, as well as TuneIn. Always tell that smart speaker to play ESPN Radio and check us out on ESPN Plus. 10 minutes away from a former Knick. What he thinks about the current Knicks, including one in particular by the name of Jalen Brunson, being the head of the snake involved in this run of the Knicks, winning 11 straight games to get to the first NBA Finals since 1999. But there's always going to be a couple.
1: Freddie, hold on just one second.
0: Here he is.
1: I need to ask you a question.
0: All right.
1: It's been a very, very long time, 27 years since this team has been able to make an NBA Finals again. For you, has it really, really sunk in yet? Your team is going to the NBA Finals for 2026.
0: Well, put it this way.
1: And what does it mean to you as well, too?
0: Well, I'm going to put it in these kind of terms. These were the things that didn't exist the last time the Knicks were in the NBA Finals. No iPhone, no Facebook, no Instagram, no YouTube, no X, no Bitcoin, no Gmail, no Amazon Prime, no Google Maps, no Netflix, no ChatGPT. No Android, no TikTok, no Snapchat, Xbox, Pinterest, LinkedIn, iPad, Uber, Airbnb, Reddit, Spotify, Zoom. Wow. Nothing, Nathan, nada existed like this. The last time the New York Knicks were in the NBA Finals. So hell yeah, it sunk in. There's no question about that it sunk in for me. Because especially, you never know when it's going to happen. And for me, each and every time it seems that since 1973, the Knicks made a playoff run, you say, okay, where did that come from? For example, 1999, it was the strike season. They were the eighth seed. A lot of people thought they were going to get swept by the Miami Heat. They beat them in a game five on Miami Heat's home court. Then they swept the Atlanta Hawks in four games. Marcus Camby, I think, still we see the dunk over the late, great Dikembe Mutombo. And then he getting the no, as went back the other way. People did not think they were going to beat the Indiana Pacers. They beat them in six. They just had Larry Johnson injured, Patrick Ewing saw that Achilles tear. They just ran out of gas. And no excuses, the San Antonio Spurs were probably going to win that series anyway. But it feels different. So absolutely it has sunk in because we've been able to see what they've been able to do. And so many people wondered if this team under Mike Brown with Carl Anthony Towns, Jalen Brunson, could actually do it. But you know there's always going to be somebody that's going to pour that rain on a potential Knicks championship parade. And what a shock that is David Sheppard, Sirius XM NBA host, when he's on Freddie and Harry, says this run is fool's gold.
2: They haven't played great competition in these playoffs. Nobody expected Philadelphia to beat Boston when they were down 1-3. Right? Nobody expected the Cavs to go on to win that Game 7 on the road against Detroit when you know Detroit owns the Knicks in the regular season. So I think that this is almost fool's gold. I think no matter what plays out, it is going to be San Antonio or Oklahoma City Thunder winning the NBA championship and winning in convincing fashion.
0: See, this is what gives me comfort because every time he says something stupid like that, it's what worked out for the Knicks. This was the same guy that said the Atlanta Hawks were a great matchup against the New York Knicks. The Knicks ran away hit from him. Now, David Sheppard is a friend of ours, and he's not shy of opinion. But there's also the same guy that also said that the Knicks did not have the best play in the series. That Tyrese Maxey in Philadelphia was the best play in the series.
1: And next thing
0: I know, the Knicks had the brooms out. And it's also the same guy that said, well, you know, Jalen Brunson's third behind Donovan Mitchell and James Harden in the season, including the Cavaliers. Those guys can hold a 22-point lead. So I am thankful that David Sheppard has said something like that, because that gives me even greater being emboldened to say, all right, my Knicks might have more than a chance. Because anytime he says something like that, he's been proven wrong so far in the playoff run by the Knicks.
1: Well, you know what? I think it's this. Mm-hmm. Maybe David Sheppard is secretly deep down inside rooting for the Knicks.
0: Nope.
1: So he says these things.
0: Nope.
1: So it can be the complete opposite.
0: That's not just a no. That's a hell no. Nope. That's how he feels. Here's something to what he just said. And I'm just going to, when he talked about, you know, fool's goal with the 76ers here and the Cavaliers, I just got four words to that. Don't know, don't care. And here's why. It is not my New York Knicks team's fault that the Celtics couldn't hold a 3-1 lead against the Philadelphia 76ers. Why is that my team's problem? That you didn't handle your business, that you shot yourself out of a series by taking too many threes. Why is it my Knicks team's fault that the Cleveland Cavaliers went into Game 7 in Detroit and beat that basketball team? And yet, he is definitely accurate about how the Pistons dominated the Knicks in the regular season. I also seem to remember the Pistons last year beat the Knicks 3 out of 4 games. And how did that end? it didn't end well for the Detroit Pistons. So if we're going to use Shepherd logic, fantastic. Anytime he's brought Shepherd logic to the table against my New York Knicks, it has ended badly for the other team. Anytime he brought that up, all of a sudden the 76ers had the Knicks fans walking to Philadelphia and made that Madison Square Garden south. He said about the same to Cleveland Cavaliers, Game 3 and Game 4, sound like Madison Square Garden Midwest. So a David Shepherd, he can have his fun. He can but point I, out all I, those I, things.
1: Say this
0: I
1: though,
0: just have four words. Don't know. Don't care.
1: But for anyone that's saying that the Knicks haven't played anybody, don't sit up here and expect the Knicks to be apologists for that. They go out there in a seven-game series and play the team that advanced in that round, and it's not their fault that that they're that much better than whoever they played, which happened to be the Atlanta Hawks in the first round, who ended up being the Philadelphia 76ers in the second round. And then the Eastern Conference Finals, it was the Cleveland Cavaliers. It's not their fault that they came back from a 22-point lead in game one, and Kenny Atkinson didn't call a timeout, and then the Cleveland Cavaliers couldn't score. Well, it is their fault. Their defense stepped up to the plate, and then they started making shots. And Mike Brown made some great decisions in game one from a coaching perspective, mm-hmm. where he said, okay, let me take Josh Hart out, and then let me put in Landry Shamet, who hit three huge threes. But then in game two, I'm not going to blame Josh Hart for wanting to face and overcome adversity and having over 25 points in that game, too, and stepping up and being the guy that, hey, Mike Brown, yes, he can count on keeping a ball game when it comes to crunch moments of the ball game. So I'm not going to sit here and say, man, the Knicks didn't play this team, they didn't play that team, when those teams had an opportunity to advance and could not do it when it was all said and done.
0: Because I look when the Boston Celtics had their run to the championship. The Indiana Pacers were not a healthy basketball team. I say, hey, that's not the Celtics' problem. The Pacers fought them long and hard, and the Pacers had an 18-point lead in Game 3 at home and let that get away. Everybody, oh, they didn't have
1: so-and-so. They had two moments.
0: They had two moments.
1: Two separate games where I thought the Indiana Pacers should have won.
0: Game 1, let that game go to overtime with Jaylen Brown hit the corner jumper, and then the 18-point lead in Game 3. I didn't look at that and say, well, you know, the poor Celtics, they didn't face Indiana Pacers at their strength. Because I know the narrative sounded like, had the Knicks struggled and beat Atlanta in seven games. Or struggled and beat Philadelphia in seven games. I know David Shepherd would have said, see, this is a fool's gold kind of team. So the more he keeps putting stuff out there, my team benefits. So if David Shepherd's going to have this reverse logic, like you think he's doing this by saying secretly he's rooting for the Knicks, he's rooting for Tom Thibodeau. Because he still does not believe that the New York Knicks should defy Tom Thibodeau.
1: But Shep's not the only one, though.
0: I know that.
1: There are a ton of people who feel like, okay, this run by the New York Knicks is kind of foolery, but I'm here and you're here to tell those people, hey, listen, you play who's in front of you. And because you executed at a high level, because you can go 10 deep and have a bench to come in, because you, Mike Brown, as a head coach, can make adjustments and be a better coach than your opponent, don't sit here and blame it on the New York Knicks.
0: Yeah.
1: They play who they play. Let's congratulate them. Let's be thankful that they're in the NBA Finals, that you have an opponent, in my opinion, that can give either one of these teams in the Western Conference a run for their money. Because what I don't want to happen, Freddie, or what I didn't want to happen is a team to make the NBA Finals and one of these teams out the West sweep them or win it in five games. I don't think that's going to be the case by any stretch of imagination when it comes to the New York Knicks, because they have a legit chance to be NBA champions in 2026 with the way they're playing, how deep they are, how on the defensive end they can get nasty and gritty, and then offensively how fluid they have become with Carl Anthony Towns orchestrating everything from that standpoint.
0: Believe me, you can rain on this parade all you want. I got plenty of umbrellas. Period. That goes for David Shepherd and anybody else out there. And like I said, well, it's fool's gold the Knicks this run. Don't know. Don't care. And I guarantee, and speaking of plenty of Knicks fans out there, regarding that kind of narrative involving the 11-game playoff run, winning 11 straight. He is Harry Douglas. I'm Freddie Coleman. It's the Afternoon Cool, known as Freddie and Harry, on ESPN Radio, the ESPN app, SiriusXM Channel 80, and don't forget about us on ESPN+. Plus. Let's bring in a man who made an NBA Finals appearance to the New York Knicks back in 1994, where they took on the Houston Rockets and forced that to a seven-game series. He is the great Charles Oakley. Hit him on the socials at CharlesOakley34. And Oak, always great to catch up with you. I had a chance to see you last night. You were in the building last night for that game for a sweep of the Cleveland Cavaliers. I started taking photos with Spike Lee and Tracy Morgan. What was it like being in that building in your city in Cleveland with the team that you still love and still loves you when it comes to the Knicks winning like that, part of an 11-game winning streak going to the NBA Finals?
3: Yeah, it was the game that you know, the team really did with the Philly. They closed them out. They came to play. Game three and four, they showed that they were trying to beat them in four games, and they did. They're just clicking right now. The ball moving. Guys come off the bench playing well. Good game plan against Cleveland. They're hunting out James Harden. Can't play defense. Probably can't check my grandmother. But people in Cleveland is really upset.
1: Let me ask you this. So when you look at Mike Brown being hired as the head coach, when they first made that announcement, there were mixed emotions. There are people who love the hire. There are people who didn't like the hire. What have you seen from Mike Brown to say that he is the right guy for the New York Knicks head coaching job?
3: Well, I see a lot for the way they coach him. I think every coach on the bench got a position to play in every quarter. And then they got another thing they do is they watch the matchups. So the other team puts somebody in. They've got somebody in the game. If it don't fit, they match up. They get them off the bench. So I think really make some adjustments for playing guys. You know, even though you start, but if you see a matchup that the guy can't probably, you know, lay on like, you know, 34 quarters, see they like, they go to the bench. But the guys just been playing well. The coaching staff doing a great job. Mike Brown, you got to give him credit. He got them where they didn't go last year. That was the key. Get them to the finals.
0: What do you say about those who say, well, because they didn't play the Boston Celtics, they didn't play the Detroit Pistons, that this run by the Knicks has been fool's gold getting to the NBA Finals, Oak?
3: Well, you only can play who the schedule allows you to play. And, you know, yes, he's just a lot weak. You know, Boston's just as weak as Detroit, Philly. I think Knicks the better team in the East, hand down. They didn't have the best record. But you see what they've done. And you sweep somebody in the semifinal and the finals, and this is the NBA. And these guys, you got guys on the team making $30, $40, $50 million and can't win a game. It's embarrassing to the fans. And you can't win a home game. You get two home games, you can't win one. In Philly, you couldn't win one. I mean, best team they ever played it, Ben Atlanta, looked like.
1: I agree with that. Trying to make that point a little earlier, but that's the conversation for another day. Call Anthony Towns, the way he's playing as a big man, can stretch the floor, can shoot the three, drive to the basket, the way he's become a passer. What has impressed you the most about Carl Anthony Towns? Because I feel like we're seeing a version of him that we have not seen in his entire career.
3: I think you're seeing more of a KD, Steve Wallace, stretch four, can do it all, post up outside. But he doesn't step his role. He realizes this Bronson team, in the cockpit, they got two people, a captain and a co-pilot. It ain't bad. Y'all see the same thing, just don't land the plane at the same time. But he's doing a great job for the team. He, like you say, he almost 10, 11, 6. I'm glad to see he adjusts his game. They got to get 25 and 15 every night. Get what the team need at the time they need, and he's doing his job.
0: Great stuff by Charles Oakley, former NBA player. Hit him on the social. Charles Oakley, 34, joining us in the afternoon cool, known as Freddie and Harry on ESPN Radio, the ESPN app, and ESPN Plus. A lot of people looking forward to that matchup. That's going to happen 8 days from now. Whoever wins the Western Conference Finals between Oklahoma City and San Antonio. Oak, you can put us into that locker room because a lot of people are saying this is a better matchup for the Knicks. But guarding this team, this is not a good matchup for the Knicks. I don't think the Knicks in that locker room care who they're going to play in the next round. Right. What are your thoughts?
3: You can't care. You're the first one to get there, and that shows something. You took care of business. And I think that San Antonio and OKC, it might go 6, 5 or 7. But I think the Knicks is ready for the challenge. Like I said, the coaching staff is doing a great job adjusting, doing in-game. And I think the players, they really endowed in. I think last year the players got a little sidetracked with all the celebrities and ex-players. And I think now the focus is, hey, we know what we got to do. Let's do it. And I think when they get there, they're going to be a problem. Or either they're going to show everybody that East is that weak, that we might have gave Knicks too much credit. But I think they can get it done. I hope they play consistent. And like I said, the West got wings. Cleveland didn't have, like I said, my grandmother could have played for Cavs, but they was moving.
1: Look, what disappointed you the most about the Cleveland Cavaliers? When I was talking to you earlier, you were fired up about this. Is it the lack of urgency, the lack of hustle? You got a closeout game in which the Knicks had it in a game four, and you didn't show the energy, the effort. What disappointed you the most in this entire series from the Cleveland Cavaliers?
3: Everything you just said. No toughness, no leader, no guidance. I don't get it. Like I said, James Harden, okay, well, I understand. You're older, this and that. Get him off the ball. They don't have nobody can beat nobody off the dribble. Cleveland don't have an athlete on their team that I've seen. You run and pick and roll with a 6'10", 6'11" guy who can't shoot, can't pass, and you keep doing the same thing. It was just bad coaching. I mean, I know they said a guy can coach, but I can coach high school. So we'll see what happens.
0: I'm glad you mentioned that because you mentioned, Oak, that the city of Cleveland is completely unhappy about what they saw or did not see from their basketball team. What do you believe they are the most unhappiest about what they saw or did not see for their team getting swept by the Knicks?
3: Sense of urgency and getting blown out. I mean, you got two games at home. You're in game four. You're talking about the first game. You set your own self up. I think the coach lost the playoff. And after game one, it was by his comment to the press. You got to hold yourself accountable. That's why they bring you here. That's what's wrong with the league. They hire these guys. They always want to have excuses and bring up analytics or this and that. No, you got to coach. If some guy ain't doing his job, you got to have some ball. It's the playoff. You don't get a chance in the playoff, and you got a chance. You got to take advantage of it. But, I mean, the Cleveland just had a bad roster. They were built for the regular season, not the playoff.
1: Last one, Oak, before we let you go. Jalen Brunson, since arriving in New York, has really changed the trajectory of this organization. If the Knicks are able to win an NBA championship, in your opinion, does he become the most famous and greatest Knick of all time?
3: I mean, we got to ride the horse to drink some water. We got to hold up a little bit. I'm giving that to Clyde because he got two rings and what he did in New York and this and that. But Brunson, what he was doing, I mean, if you had to re-rank the top 50 guys, we can have a conversation about that. But what he's doing in New York and consistent, how he took over, just, you know, I know it's James Harden, but still, though, he's a pro. He got shoes on. He got a jersey on. So they said, go ahead, who in front of you? And he just know how to maneuver. He know how to get to his spot. I know he dribbles a lot sometimes, but that's what he's been doing. So we got to allow him to do what he do. As long as he keep doing good with it, my praise go out to him, but I just have to give it to him and his dad, the coaching staff. Seems like everything is so together now. They ain't got the understanding that he getting off the ball a little. I like that, but the guy's just playing. You got to give him credit.
0: No doubt. Hey, Oak, we always appreciate catching up with you. You know, we can't wait for you to be watching the Knicks in their first finals appearance since 1999. Keep on keeping on, my brother. We'll talk to you soon, and thanks so much.
3: All right, thanks.
0: One of my favorite Knicks players ever, Charles Oakley, former NBA player, played with the Knicks as well as the Chicago Bulls. Hit him on the socials at Charles Oakley 34. Always great. Always glad to have his presence on the Afternoon Cool, known as Freddie and Harry, on ESPN Radio, the ESPN app, and SiriusXM Channel 80. And real quick, check out what Jalen Brunson of the Knicks had to say about being given the keys to the kingdom. When many people thought he should not even be invited to the kingdom.
4: It means a lot that the belief that the organization has in me, from Mr. Dolan down to Leon West. Coaching staff and obviously my teammates. It means a lot, and it's something I haven't really put into perspective and thought about, because as I said before, now we're still writing our story, and so I think in due time I'll be able to answer that in full entirety, but I like the journey that we're on right now.
0: I like the journey that we're on right now because he knows not only do you have the right kind of players around him, but more importantly, HD, and you notice being in the NFL locker rooms, the right kind of people can go a long way. In which, when tough times happen, you have to look at guys and say, I don't think they're going to be ride or die with me. He knew they were going to try to find a way to get through this together when they struggled. When they were 2-9 in January and were down 2-1 the Atlanta Hawks, their belief in each other collectively and individually never wavered. And now 11 games later, they're in the NBA Finals.
1: Here's one thing that a lot of people may forget. Jalen Brunson took over a $100 million pay cut. So this team could be built out the way it is right now. Not a lot of people in this world would take that pay cut, but it was the big picture that he had in sight. And right now, it's looking like things are coming into fruition. I know they have to go to the NBA Finals and win it, but there's a reason why he took that pay cut. He's going to get that money back on the back end. And I would also add this, just understanding that you don't have to be the main attraction every night is something that a lot of people would not accept as the Batman to a team. And you look at the four games versus the Cleveland Cavaliers, 38 points, 19 points, 30 points, 15 points. But in one of those matchups, he had 19 and 14 assists. Doing what's necessary at the time to be able to get the job done, whether that's 30 points, 38 points, 19 points, 14 assists, That's team basketball. We all know that the Batman of this team is Jalen Brunson.
0: Yeah.
1: And when it becomes crunch time and you need a bucket, oh, trust me, nobody else in this league has been better than Jalen Brunson in the fourth quarter. He's going to show up. He's going to show out.
0: One of our favorites is Anthony in Dallas at 888-729-3776. He's got something to say about the Knicks making the NBA Finals for the first time since 1999. Ant, what you got?
5: What's up, my brother?
0: What's up?
5: How y'all be, man?
0: I'm fantastic, homie. How about you?
5: Hey, man, I'm going to tell you something. I'm on vacation. I was in Sydney, Australia this past week. I was listening to you catch all the way 15 hours from the States, man. That's how much I love y'all's show. I do.
0: Thank you.
5: Man, yeah, Freddie and Harry, y'all show is the bomb, man.
1: Thank you.
5: So anyway, I just want to say, man, I called it. Dennis, what's his name? David Dennis. He was in there, and your replacement one time he was off. I said the Knicks was going to get to the finals. Bruh, dude, ain't nothing in their way. I'm so happy for you. Shannon, man, I'm happy for all you cats that love the Knicks like that, and I'm starting to become a fan myself. And I'm a Steelers fan. I love football more, so I love basketball, you know? So, good luck to you guys, man. Y'all going to run into a boulder when you play OKC or San Antonio, but I think y'all got a really good chance.
0: Yeah, well, number one, we appreciate that, the support. Number two, even more the support that you're on our Australian vacation and you took us with you, Anthony, in Dallas. That is something
1: that is a different time zone.
0: Never forget. Yeah.
1: Massively.
0: Yeah.
1: So that dedication,
0: mm-hmm.
1: we greatly appreciate because we know that is not easy when you're on the other side of the world.
0: Absolutely.
1: And you're trying to match up, you know, from a time frame perspective. It's not easy, but thank you for, you know, being dedicated and gracious to listen to us no matter where you are in the world.
0: And if you're not able to listen to all of Freddie and Harry today, catch up on the show in the Freddie and Harry podcast, whether you're in the States or in the state of Australia, meaning the continent of Australia, available daily wherever you get your podcast. So we got the game tonight, Game 5. The winner of that series of the Western Conference Finals will take on the New York Knicks in the NBA Finals 8 days from now. Which MVP better have those MVP managers to come through for their team? Is it SGA of Oklahoma City or Wemby of San Antonio? 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
1: I'm Ed Benkin. We start with news to the NFL. Agents have told ESPN's Adam Schefter Pro Bowl receiver Nico Collins and the Texans have agreed to an adjusted contract that guarantees his salary through the next two seasons. It includes an extra $9 million for this year and $8 million for next year. In the NBA, according to ESPN, Shams Charania, Kenny Atkinson will return as Cleveland's head coach despite his team getting swept in the Eastern Conference Finals. As far as the sweep, ESPN's David Dennis Jr. says the Cavs may have been better off losing in the previous round.
2: This is one of the rare situations where making the conference finals was actually kind of worse for a team than losing to Detroit in seven.
1: The Western Conference Finals resume tonight between the Thunder and Spurs. It is Game 5 of the series tied at 2 apiece. The game can be heard here on ESPN Radio with our coverage getting underway at 8 Eastern from Oklahoma City. In the Stanley Cup playoffs, it's the Avalanche and Golden Knights playing Game 4 with Colorado trailing 3-0, but they will have Nathan MacKinnon in the lineup with the Avalanche, who's playing despite an injury in Game 3. They face off just after 9 Eastern on ESPN. College football, according to ESPN's Pete Dammel, the NCAA has denied Texas Tech quarterback Brandon Sorsby's request for reinstatement.
3: Hey, it's Evan Cohen. Coming up Wednesday, we'll react to Game 5 of the Western Conference Finals, plus continue to react to the fallout from the Cavs being swept by the Knicks. It's on Sportsmanlike, 6 a.m. Eastern, right here on ESPN Radio, ESPN 2, and ESPNU.
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0: It's City Play Day with Freddie and Harry. Let's go.

0: since 99 on the afternoon cool known as Freddie and Harry. Thank you very much. He's Harry Douglas. I'm Freddie Coleman on Sirius XM Channel 80, as well as tune in. Tell that smart speaker to play ESPN Radio and check us out on ESPN Plus. The Knicks will play to win the Western Conference Final Series. Game 5 happening tonight. Coverage beginning at 7:30 Eastern Time in Oklahoma City between the Thunder and the San Antonio Spurs. That series tied at 2. Let's bring the man who will be the play-by-play voice for what should be an epic Game 5. He is the great Mark Kessler, ESPN NBA play-by-play voice. Hit him on the socials at Mark Kessler. Now, before we get to that Mark Kessler, I did not realize until Shannon Penn told me that you used to be a New York Knicks fan when you were younger. You kind of gotten away from it. So I want to know, what is it like to come back to Knicks Kingdom without team in the NBA Finals for the first time since 1999?
1: Freddie, Harry, good afternoon. Shannon always gets the good stuff from me, that's for sure. I grew up, my dad was from the Catskill Mountains area, upstate New York. I grew up, in the capital region. Freddie knows that. We're both spend lots of time
2: Gilderland,
1: in Albany.
2: New York?
1: That's right. Gilderland, baby.
0: That's right.
1: And my dad, I was 5 years old. He was a huge Phil Jackson fan. That 73 title seems like just yesterday, and then someone told me it was 53 years ago or whatever it is. And I'm like, oh, my goodness. And I remember my grandfather, like, you should follow the Jets. They just won the Super Bowl the year after you were born. And,
0: wow.
1: Yeah, I gave up on that one, too. Thank goodness I was a Yankees fan growing up. But it's remarkable. We've all met athletes who have played, especially basketball players, who come into Madison Square Garden. I did so many college games, the Champions Classic, where you've got the freshmen come into Kentucky or Duke or Michigan State, and they look up at the rafters and they see all the banners, and they're like, this is the Mecca. And it's still to this day the reverence for that place, college players, NBA players. And I can't wait to broadcast. That's what, 2 weeks from Monday, whenever Game 3 is? That's going to be something else at MSG, regardless of who they're playing.
3: Kesty, what has impressed you the most about the New York Knicks in this run that they've been on throughout the playoffs?
1: I think it's just how seamlessly together they are. I mean, we all know about Jalen Brunson, the resurgence of Karl-Anthony Towns, the defense they play, you know, that Bridges has come back to, I won't say save his season, but he's, you know, playing the best he has played. OG feels like finally getting healthy after his issues. It just, if they're putting it together at the right time, it reminds me of like baseball in the old days when that wild card team would get hot and make a run to the World Series. It's like, this is the moment, you know, having won 11 straight games. You hate to sit out for 7-8 days. You know, they got down 22. I have nothing, have no idea if that was because they sat out 7-8 days after the Philly series. But to me, that's what impresses me the most, Harry, is just they are as together as I can remember a Knicks team in a long time.
0: And by the way, the NBA playoffs are on ESPN Radio when the Knicks get the NBA Finals. But don't forget about a pivotal Game 5 in the Western Conference Finals tonight. Oklahoma City and San Antonio meeting in Oklahoma City. Winners take a 3-2 series lead in that series. Coverage beginning at 8 p.m. Eastern Time. All the postseason action on ESPN Radio and the ESPN app presented by Gusto. My man Mark Kessler will be on the call tonight with P.J. Carlisle for Game 5 of that series, joining us in the afternoon cool, known as Freddie and Harry on ESPN Radio and also on ESPN Plus. If I throw the question at you, which MVP from last year and this year or a finalist has to come through more for their team? And, of course, your choices are SGA of Oklahoma City or Victor Wembanyama, Kesty of San Antonio. Who's your answer and why?
1: I think it's got to be Shea. Has to be Shea. I mean, they're home. They've got the home court for the best of three here to finish off. We don't know if Jalen Williams is going to be able to play tonight. We know A.J. Mitchell won't be able to play tonight. Steph Castle and the defense helped shut down Shea. He's never had three straight games where he shot under 50% this year, and they've gone back-to-back holding SGA under 50%. I know the bench, you know, completely bailed out this team a couple of days ago or a couple of games ago. And then we saw the reverse, you know, with only scoring 82 points Sunday night. I think for San Antonio, like, it's been house money. This is the first time in the playoffs for this group. You know, I know Victor can taste it. That was a great soundbite after the game when you're thinking, all right, we're 2-2, we're two away from the finals. And that wasn't what he said. He's like, we got six games, six wins to get. And then you realize how hyper-focused he is on winning a championship right here and now. It doesn't matter how young they are and how ahead of schedule they may be. I think it's big time on Shea tonight. We get over there, we'll watch Jalen Williams warm up as we have the last two games. But I think a lot of pressure on OKC tonight here at home.
3: Kesty, we had Kendrick Perkins on earlier, and when we asked him about this matchup and this game five tonight, he called out Chet Holmgren. He wants to see him take more initiative when it comes to scoring the basketball, especially if J-Dub is not able to play in this game five. What are your thoughts on Chet, especially knowing that A.J. Mitchell's not going to be out there and the potential of J-Dub not being out there? Chet Holmgren, a guy who was an all-star this year and made an all-NBA team, what does he need to showcase in this game five?
1: Yeah, has to. I think it's the second time that Perk's been on him. First, take on Wemby one-on-one defensively earlier, and I think rightly so. I mean, they need his 17-9, maybe more than that. Those were his regular season averages. This series, he's averaging 11, six rebounds. Everything's down across the way. A lot of that is, the guy that is in the middle. He has to take advantage. I'll see how Mark Degnol plays this. Maybe some more Holmgren minutes when Wemby's off the floor. Just has to, be more aggressive for whatever reason. I don't know why, and a lot of it is San Antonio and a lot of it is Wembanyama, that he just has not looked himself, has not looked comfortable in the series at all. It's going to be big time. That's the guy I'm watching tonight, especially if there's no Jalen Williams. Mm. Chet Holmgren has to come up with a game for OKC.
0: Great stuff on Mark Kessler. Sure, he'll be on the call tonight at ESPN Play-by-Play Voice at Game 5 of the Western Conference Finals in Oklahoma City when the Thunder host the San Antonio Spurs. Joining us in the afternoon, cool edition of Freddie and Harry on ESPN Radio, the ESPN app, and ESPN Plus. What has it been like being up close and personal when you know these two teams don't like each other, Kesty? They're not above not showing how much they clearly dislike each other. And this seems to be the beginning of what may be one of the better rivalries that we've seen in the NBA in a long, long time.
1: I hope it translates on TV. And for those that listen on ESPN Radio, thank you for that. And I hope that PJ and our description and George Sedano have brought you how physical this game as series has been. How much the officials have let them play, which we called it the Red River rivalry back in game one or game two, because that's what it feels like, with Texas and Oklahoma here. And it's outstanding. I mean, you can just kind of squint your eyes and say, is this what we're going to see for like the next 4 or 5 years? And how much better, these teams, especially San Antonio, is going to get. It's suffocating. I mean, I can't even imagine having the star quality like Chet Holmgren, like we just talked about. And all those little spaces that you're used to during the regular season, they're gone. I mean, passes that you're trying to make, there's an arm that looks like it's about 7 feet long, deflecting it out of bounds or stealing it and running the other way. These are two of the best defensive teams. I didn't check the numbers this morning, but I think San Antonio's number one defensive efficiency now in the playoffs, and that's against the team that was number one efficiency, offense, and defense. So it's a little bit mirror-imaged. And to watch it head-to-head, and yes, it's getting a little bit testy along the way as we hit game five tonight, has been a real treat to watch up close.
3: Kesty, we have 30 seconds left. We've seen so far in this series head coach from San Antonio, Mitch Johnson, be very passionate. In game one, he got on Dylan Harper. The last game, he got on Carter Bryant. Why is his passion so important, I would say, and pivotal with such a young ball club in San Antonio?
1: Yeah, I think they're young. Obviously, Carter Bryant, very young. Dylan Harper, very young. When he speaks, they listen. I know Pop made an appearance, and Mitch Johnson is a disciple of Pop, and even though he's only 39 years of age, he carries a very strong tone, and I think it's needed for a young team, and I credit Mitch for, having that and having that ability, in-game as such a young head coach.
2: Matt Kessinger is a good play-by-play guy.
0: Yeah, but that was Chris Mad Dog
1: Thanks,
0: Russo.
1: Doggy.
0: Yeah,
1: thank you.
0: Yeah, not the first time Mad Dog Russo has messed up somebody's name, and as great as he is, it will not be the last time. Mark Kessinger will be on the call tonight, or as Chris Mad Dog Russo calls him, Mark Kessinger will be on the call tonight with PJ Carlissimo and George Sedano as part of the crew involving Game 5 of the San Antonio Spurs at the Oklahoma City Thunder with that series tied at 2. Kessy, always great to talk to you, Kessinger. Be well and have a great call tonight, my man.
1: Hey, as long as even if it's messed up, he got it out there, and yes. I appreciate the love. So thank you, guys. And have you guys already been hit up for tickets for MSG? I'm already starting to get some calls. Good luck.
0: Well, welcome to my world. Welcome to my world.
3: Hey, my call is to Kesty. I mean, I know who I'm hitting up. I'm hitting up Kesty.
1: Even here in OKC, I'm out of laundry. PJ and I found a great laundry mat, about 2 miles away, and they're like, you got any tickets, even nosebleeds? Uh-huh. And I'm like, they're going for like $800 for game five. Good luck.
0: Exactly. By the way, I'm sure Mark Kessler may have a better chance to get those tickets than Mark Kessler. Yeah. Thanks, Cassidy. Talk to you soon.
1: Thanks, guys. Talk soon.
0: The great Mark Kessler at BOFH at Brother Freddie and Harry, like we mentioned, on the call tonight for game five between the Spurs and the Thunder in Oklahoma City. All the coverage you want beginning at 8 p.m. Eastern time right here on ESPN Radio and the ESPN app. He is Harry Douglas. I'm Freddie Coleman. Keep weighing in at 888-SAY-ESPN, 888-729-3776. On the Freddie and Harry call-in line, in terms of what really happened to the Cleveland Cavaliers at the hands of the New York Knicks, the Knicks on their way to the NBA Finals for the first time since 1999, 888-729-3776. And the Cavs are keeping their coach. But should they really keep a guy like James Harden, even though they're all in after trading for him at the trading deadline? This is ESPN Radio, the ESPN app, and ESPN Plus.
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20: Everything the Knicks did is now justified. They believe that Jalen Brunson could be the best player on a championship team. While that part is still TBD, they are right

0: Meanwhile, in Cleveland, James Harden wasn't trying to hear it. Even though they got swept in four games, there's belief, and then there's James Harden when he said,
1: I can't even answer that question, honestly. You know what I mean? Like, yeah, it was 4-0, but I don't think we had a chance as far as our best shot, you know, from a standpoint of the circumstances. You know, obviously they dominated us 4-0. But yeah, I don't know if I can necessarily answer that question. Just because genuinely I do feel like we are the better team. But, you know, series wise, you know, it didn't show it. So tough question to answer.
0: No, it was not a tough question.
2: Well,
0: Freddie,
2: let me say this very quickly. Because see, growing up, my grandma would say, "Boy, talk out your mouth and not out your behind." Right there, James Harden is talking out of his behind and not out of his mouth. Now I know the words are coming out of his mouth, but he is delusional to think that they had a chance. The only game that they had a chance, in my opinion, was in game one when they had a 22-point lead and they blew that.
0: Yep.
2: That game, in my opinion, altered the entire series because the Cleveland Cavaliers, from a player standpoint, from a coaching staff standpoint, never recovered Freddie Coleman.
0: No doubt about that, because Mike Greenberg on Get Up today, he asked Jay Williams and Chinua Achebe, how can James Harden say that about the Cavaliers being the better team, even though they were dominated by the New York Knicks outside of game one until that fourth quarter? And I think James Harden feels that way because he does have the better potential, but he's never realized that potential in the playoffs. When you have that kind of unshakable belief and you have not proven it, you think you can say stuff like that, that people are going to say, oh yeah, that makes a lot of sense. It doesn't make sense, but it makes sense to James Harden. And you know why? Because teams keep trading for him. The Cleveland Cavaliers literally traded for him at the trading deadline, believing that's who Donovan Mitchell needed. And we saw once again, he flamed out in the playoffs. Whatever changes they're going to make, it should not include you-know-who. Known as LeBron James come back to Cleveland, he ain't taking a pay cut to play with James Harden and Donovan Mitchell and never see the basketball, even though he's LeBron James. The biggest change to me in Cleveland is, where's the toughness going to come from? Because it can't come from James Harden. It has to come from their head coach. Kenny Atkinson is going to be back for a third year as a Cavaliers head coach, according to Shams Charania, ESPN NBA Insider. That's the biggest thing they need. They didn't show toughness when they needed it after what they did in Game 7 versus Detroit. Why would you not transfer that to the next series against the New York Knicks? Well, maybe people question your toughness anyway, and you answer that question winning back-to-back road games in Detroit against the quote-unquote bullies of the East. Then you went out there and you laid down like a surfboard. That's the one thing they need as going forward. What now in Cleveland? Where is that mental and physical toughness going to come from? Because right now, they don't have with their players other than Donovan Mitchell, and their coach better provide it when it comes to Kenny Atkinson.
2: Well, the first thing is having the accountability when things don't go in the right direction. Anybody can, you know, parade around and have fun and be happy-go-lucky when things are going right. But when things are going wrong, can you tell the truth to each and every guy in that locker room and stand up and do it? And if they look at you sideways, ask him, why are you looking at me like that? Did you watch was a part of the same game that I was a part of? Because you guys did not get it done. I think secondly, Freddie, on this basketball team, they better get some athletic, long, two-way players on the wing. When you look at the Oklahoma City Thunder, they have it. When you look at the San Antonio Spurs, they have it. When you look at the New York Knicks, they have it. You know who doesn't have it? The Cleveland Cavaliers. So you better find a way to get those type of players, 3-and-D, guys that can D up defensively, shoot the three ball offensively, and assist from an offensive standpoint as well. Because Donovan Mitchell, although I love him as a basketball player, that's my Louisville alum, my brethren. Shout out to Tom Jackson. Louisville, he's only 6'1". James Harden, old as dirt. You can't expect him to get it done. We just said in this series he averaged 16 points per game, 3 assists, and 4.2 turnovers. But then when they needed him the most, he couldn't shine. He couldn't get it done. So you better find some young and hungry people, because the teams that are still playing, New York, yes, OKC, Spurs, yep, they have those guys.
0: Right now, James Harden said 100% that he wants and expects to be back in Cleveland next season. They have no choice because they traded so much for him, especially Darius Garland from the Los Angeles Clippers. So they're stuck with James Harden. They're going to be stuck with Donovan Mitchell, even though he's been terrific, for a four-year, $272 million extension. Those are the two guys that have to lead the way for the Cleveland Cavaliers, which means you're not going to have any money left to look for athletic wings to deal with teams like the Knicks, Detroit, the Celtics, your Hawks, Orlando, when they get a new head coach. Good luck to you thinking that Donovan Mitchell and James Harden will be your bell cows

0: because right now they got their bells rung by the New York Knicks in four games. And that's not changing. That's only going to get older for the Cleveland Cavaliers more than anything else. But on the other side, they are young and they are ready, known as the San Antonio Spurs. What have they done to make SGA struggle so much, even though that series is tied at two? This is Freddie and Harry on ESPN Radio, the ESPN app, and ESPN Plus.
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